Oh, the rock you love and the rock you may have forgotten. Johnny J brings you the biggest and best rock music ever made, with a music library like no other. From AC/DC to Pearl Jam to ZZ Top and everything in between. Keeping the music alive. This is The Big Rock.

Jukebox Heroes. We've got a whole lot of them coming up over the next 4 hours right here on the Big Rock. I am Johnny J. Thank you all for rocking with us no matter where you are, no matter what you're listening on. We appreciate it. Hey, Kiss, they are doing that Kiss Cruise Landlock thing that we've been talking about. Well, before that, Gene Simmons, he is bringing the Legends of Rock to Vegas, and I'm going to details all about that coming up here in just a little while. Gloucester, England, lucky you, you get to own this week's Dumbass. We're going to be looking back to see what songs were popular this week, back when I was only 5 years old. Yes, I was rocking at 5 years old, believe it or not. We're going to be playing Name That Rocker and Streets and Highways for the threesome and triple play. Robert Palmer, Sabbath, Rainbow, Kim Wilde, just some of what is on the way this week. And for you to get it, all you need to do is to sit back, relax, crack open a cold beverage of your choice, and crank up the radio. This is, yeah, the Big Rock.

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our first Big Rock double shot of the week. Motley Crue. Did you see them perform on the season finale of American Idol? Yeah, they performed with former Idol winner and current judge Carrie Underwood to both of the two songs we just heard, Home Sweet Home and Kickstart My Heart. The Gin Blossoms and Blues Traveler also performed on the show with a couple of this year's contestants. Hannah Harper, she was this year's winner of American Idol, so congratulations to her. Students, take your seats. Class is now in session. Get out your notebooks, textbooks, pens, and pencils for tonight's lesson, an obscure rock and roll fact. This is the Big Rocks School of Rock. Let's learn you something about some glam rockers from back in the 70s. The front and back cover photo of T-Rex's Slider album. Did you know that they were photographed by the one and only Ringo Starr? And the lyrics for the sweet song Fox on the Run never had a proper final verse. It was written in a pub. They were supposed to rewrite it, but they never did. They just recorded it as it was. And that's rock and roll. And Slade, their commercial success. You know Slade. They did the original version of Come On, Feel the Noise. Their commercial success during the 1970s earned them the title of the most successful British group of the decade, achieving huge success with 17 top 20 hits in the UK, including 6 number one singles. There you go. You're now that much more rock and roll smarter. We've got the latest from Def Leppard coming up right after Corey Hart.

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Rocking the 70s, the 80s, and the 90s from 1988 off the Man in Motion album. Don't start thinking that is Night Ranger here on the Big Rock. Hey, coming up here in just a little bit, I've got a request. Yes, yeah, somebody wanted to hear some 80s Aerosmith. So we've got that coming up this hour. Also, about 10 minutes or so, we're going to be doing another edition of Name That Rocker. You don't want to go anywhere. And speaking of rockers, I've got some Black Sabbath on the way, the Rolling Stones, I've got some Kid Rock, and a whole lot more. Don't you go anywhere. It's the Big Rock, and you've got...

definition of name that rocker. It's not hard because my staff made this up. I give you some hints and you figure out who it is I'm talking about. David Robert Jones. He was born back in 1947. He actually hung out with Peter Frampton, who was a schoolmate of his. After getting into the entertainment industry, he changed his name in 1966 to avoid confusion with Davy Jones of the Monkees. This rocker was fascinated by American culture, especially football. His commercial breakthrough came with a song that was released to coincide with the Apollo 11 moon landing. Who is this rocker? David Robert Jones, born 1947, went to school with Peter Frampton. When he got into the entertainment industry, he changed his name back in 1966 to avoid any confusion with the Monkees' Davy Jones. He was fascinated by American culture, especially our football, you know, the regular football, not football, soccer. His commercial breakthrough came with a song that was released to coincide with the Apollo 11 moon landing. Who is this rocker I am speaking of? You think about it, we'll have the answer coming up right after Smash Mouth.

son, you can try to figure out this week's Name That Rocker. David Robert Jones, born in 1947, he hung out with Peter Frampton. Actually, they went to school together. After he got into the entertainment business, he changed his name back in 1966 because he didn't want to confuse anybody with Davy Jones of the Monkees. This rocker was fascinated by American culture, especially American football. His commercial breakthrough came with a song that was released to coincide with the Apollo 11 moon landing. Who is it that I am talking about? Did you think about it? You didn't cheat, did you? You didn't go to Google or Wikipedia or anything like that, did you? You didn't ask Alexa or anything? Well, either way, this week's Name That Rocker, none other than David Bowie. Hey, if you got that right, congratulations. We've got some Bowie coming up here in just a little bit. Right now, it's Aerosmith on the Big Rock.

You know, I had a boss one time that said, no whistling in the building or you'd get in trouble. I think he even said maybe get fired. I don't know, but he's not there anymore. Just saying. That's Rock Set here on the Big Rock. Hey, September this year, Gene Simmons, he's going to be bringing the Legends of Rock Expo to Las Vegas. This is not that Kiss Cruise landlocked thing. This is something totally different. This expo is going to feature appearances by Kiss bandmates Tommy Thayer and Eric Singer. Dave Davies of the Kinks is going to be there. The Police, drummer Stuart Copeland, Lita Ford, Rats, Stephen Piercy, Graham Bonnet is going to be in attendance, as well as Drumming Brothers, Carmen and Vinny, and I don't know if I ever say this right, so I'm going to try it both ways. Apice, a piece, either way, they're going to be there. I think only Gene is going to be performing, but these other folks will be doing whatever it is that Gene has set up. Also going to be at this event, Black Sabbath, Geezer Butler. And speaking of Sabbath, here they are.

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rocking the 70s, 80s, and 90s. 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

you feel that? 7 gazillion watts of rock and roll power. That is what we bring you each and every week right here on The Big Rock. I am Johnny J. Thank you for rocking with us, no matter where you are. I appreciate it, and thanks for taking us along with you. Hey, this hour, we're going to be looking back at the year 1975. I was a rocking five-year-old back then. A lot of great music. We'll let you know who was on the charts and who was on top. Also this hour, an 80s threesome for the 70s triple play. It was about the highways. Well, the 80s threesome, not as busy. We're going to be taking over the streets. Have Van Halen and Helix going to be a part of that. Also this hour, The Offspring is on the way. I've got the new one from Tesla and The Clash. Don't you go anywhere. It's The Big Rock.

It's the new one, I Love You, from Tesla. They are going to be out on tour with Motley Crue this summer on the new Carnival of Sins tour that they're doing. Hey, you know what time it is? Yeah. This Big Rock salute and shout out is going to everybody right now rocking with us on Hall of Fame Music Radio, and everybody in North Adams, Massachusetts, as they got us kicked on 107.1 WMNB. Thank you all so much for tuning in and being a part of the show. 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Hey, we did our 70s triple play a couple hours ago with songs about the highway. Well, this hour, we're doing our 80s threesome. And this time, it's all about heading

are way back, featuring the Archies, also 1975 for our look back. But let's continue on. This 80s threesome. We did the Street of Dreams. We went out dancing in the streets. Now it's time to get wild in the streets. Here's Helix on the Big Rock.

Wrapping up this hour's big rock double shot, it is Hardline taking me down, Hot Cherie right before that. It is time to turn those calendars and the clocks back. Let's unlock the big rock time capsule. Yeah, we're going to look back to see what we were listening to on our favorite radio stations this week back in the year 1975.

dropping off the charts this week after 10 weeks. It is David Bowie and Young Americans. Climbing onto the charts, it is Kiss with their song Rock and Roll All Night. Coming in at number 10 from the Crime of the Century album, Supertramp with Bloody Well Right. At number 9 with a 19 place jump, that gives them the big jump of the week, it is the Doobie Brothers with Take Me in Your Arms. Up 6 places to number 8 this week for Pilot, it is Magic. Last week's number 10 song, this week at number 7, it is Alice Cooper with Only Women. And number 6 this week, it is Led Zeppelin with one of Robert Plant's favorite Zeppelin songs, it is Trampled Underfoot. At number 5 this week, it is Grand Funk with Bad Time. Number 4, sitting tight at number 4, not moving anywhere, it is Bad Company with Good Lovin' Gone Bad. At number 3, dropping 1 place off of their Sheer Heart Attack album, Killer Queen, it is Queen. Falling out of that number 1 spot from last week, Elton John is at number 2 with Philadelphia Freedom and our new number 1 song this week. Last week's number 5, taking the crown this week, it's the Ozark Mountain Daredevils.

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2: Rock and roll to me.

Freak of the Week. That is the Marvelous Three. I don't have a Freak of the Week, but I've got a Dumbass of the Week coming up this hour. It is our fourth hour, our last hour together this week, and we're going to make it a good one. I am Johnny J. This here, of course, is the Big Rock. Like I said, the Dumbass is coming up, and you get to decide if it was an accident or if this was on purpose. Some people like this kind of thing. We'll tell you about him in about 10 minutes or so. We got a double shot, a live double shot from Sweet coming up here in just a little bit as well. And John Mellencamp later on in the hour. Here's Triumph as we keep the music alive.

0: Welcome back to 1986. It is Kim Wilde here on the Big Rock. All right, so was this an accident or was this on purpose? You decide. Evidently, some people like this kind of thing. A guy in Gloucester, England, somehow managed to lodge a 2-inch wide World War II anti-tank shell right up inside, yeah, his butt. Kind of brings a whole new meaning to shell shocked, doesn't it? The owner of both the rectum and the shell told hospital staff that the 57-millimeter round munition became embedded inside his anus after he, quote, unquote, slipped and fell right on it. Yeah. It was all part of the guy's World War II memorabilia collection. A bomb squad had to be called into the hospital, but by the time they got there, doctors had already removed the shell. The guy with the big boom boom in his butt, he is our
1: dumbass
0: of the week.

Joe Cocker here on the Big Rock. Still thinking about the dumbass there with the shell up in his butt. You know, if he sat down on the toilet and it fell out, can you imagine the splash that would have made? It's time for the last Big Rock double shot of the week. It's last. It's live. This week, it is sweet.

Fleetwood Mac here on the Big Rock. Some music news for you right now. Journey, they have added another leg onto their farewell tour. The band has added 40 more shows between September and late November of this year. You can go to their website to check out all the new locations. Roger Daltrey is headed back out on a solo tour here in the United States. As of right now, 19 shows are set, and there's a possibility that this might be Roger's last tour. Some speculation about that. Nothing for sure. Legendary record producer and engineer Jack Douglas has died. He was 80 years old. Over the years, he has worked with many bands, including Cheap Trick, Aerosmith, Blue Oyster Cult, John Lennon, Alice Cooper, the James Gang, and others. And Bonnie Tyler is in serious but stable condition in the hospital after having abdominal

some lead for your head. Here on the Big Rock, it is this week's Get the Lead Out for Sticks. Here's Joan Mellencamp, or, well, probably Joni Cougar, I think, back when this came out.

Hey, don't forget, head over to our Facebook page, facebook.com/BigRockRadio, and vote on Song Wars. We had Europe, Bon Jovi, and Def Leppard this week. We also started something else new. We are now doing a band brawl. We have, you need to pick one of the three that you like the best. Not your favorite band ever, but which one of these three that you like the best. We have Journey, Foreigner, and REO Speedwagon, as well as a second one with Triumph, Loverboy, and April Wine. So all you got to do is go to our Facebook page and just vote. Very easy to do. Time right now for the official Johnny J advice for the week. If you ever get caught sleeping on the job, just slowly raise your head and say, in Jesus' name, amen. You can't get yelled at for praying. Just don't be yawning as you're lifting your head up. That would look bad. Hey, it's time for us to get out of here. We will be right here on this great station next week, so make sure you join us then. Until then, peace out, rock on, stay safe. I'm Johnny J. I am out of here. Going home this week with some Kim Mitchell.

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5: Today, we revisit perhaps the most accomplished player of brass instruments in the 20th century and listen to what he and his band were playing during the 1960s. Maynard Ferguson played valve trombone, baritone horn, French horn, and flugelhorn, as well as instruments of his own design. He used an inexhaustible energy, an indomitable spirit, and an unequaled air power to set new standards for what was thought to be the capabilities of the trumpet. Maynard's approach to brass playing had the qualities of an athletic pursuit that expressed itself through the trumpet like none before or since, and one that swung like mad. He practiced yoga, often performing asanas such as standing on his head during breaks in the recording studio. To Maynard, the art of breathing was a science. He practiced breathing exercises and regularly swam pool laps as a means of increasing his lung capacity and air power. Members of his orchestra over the years have included Ernie Royal, Bill Chase, and Don Ellis, Jimmy Cleveland, Eddie Burt, Don Sobeski, and Slide Hampton, Al Cohn, Ernie Wilkins, Richie Kamuka, Willie Maiden, Wayne Shorter, and Joe Farrell, Hank Jones and Jackie Byard, Mel Lewis, Jake Hanna, and Rufus Speedy Jones, as well as Milt Hinton. I was lucky enough to have played in the band for the better part of 1980 and was on the receiving end of many lessons taught by example how to live life to the fullest, no matter the circumstances. The band embarked on a 12-day, 9-city tour of Europe in the summer of 1980 that began with an all-night bus ride from Detroit to New York after a July 2nd gig. Upon arriving at a JFK Airport hotel in the early afternoon the next day, we were told that we could occupy a room for 1 hour. Don't mess up the bed, no sleeping, only time for a shower. We then got to JFK Airport in time to board our evening flight to Copenhagen, where we sat on the tarmac for 5.5 hours before taking off. Traveling all night for the second night in a row, we arrived in Copenhagen sometime around mid-morning, where we took a bus to a ferry, to a bus, to a train, to arrive at our gig in Kristianstad, Sweden, about an hour before showtime on July 4th. I think that might have been the last tour that road manager booked. Exhausted, I fell asleep on an equipment case and had to be knocked to the ground as the case was moved in order to wake me up. I stumbled onto the stage, dazed and not even sure where I was. But when the brilliant sound of Maynard's trumpet and the boundless energy of this youthful 52-year-old filled the halls, I was brought back to alertness and immediately forgot the last 44 hours. Let's hear that brilliant sound now from the album Newport Suite, recorded in March of 1960. The band includes the excitingly trumpet sound of Chet Ferretti, along with Don Ellis, who would make some very interesting cutting-edge albums in the 60s, both with a small group and big band. And Rick Kiefer are in the trumpet section. Mike Zwirin and Charles Greenlee are on trombone, with Jimmy Ford on alto, Joe Farrell and Willie Maiden on tenor, and Frank Hittner on baritone. Jackie Byard is on piano with Aubrey Tosin bass and Stu Martin drums. We'll first hear Slide Hampton's Got the Spirit. Then Willie Maiden's creative arrangement of Old Man River, where we'll hear from Maynard on valve trombone. And then another Ferguson staple by Willie Maiden that's a follow-up to the Slide Hampton trombone feature, Three Little Foxes. This one features Rick Kiefer, Don Ellis, and Maynard in that order on trumpet, and it's called Three More Foxes. Then we'll hear Maynard play the seldom heard, at least in a jazz context, baritone horn along with Frank Hittner's Barry. Dig how they offer each other walking bass lines behind their solos, or I should say walking baritone lines. In the original, called Jazz Berries. And finally, the Slide Hampton original, Foxy, where we'll hear a young Joe Farrell on tenor. The reason for all the Fox references is because that was an early Maynard nickname. Enjoy.

In the middle of the Maynard Ferguson Orchestra's exhausting European tour in 1980, we traveled to a gig on the English Channel Island of Jersey by way of hydrofoil, which sounded like a lot of fun until we got on board and the pretty English stewardesses began to describe it as the roughest English Channel crossing any of them had ever seen. As I moved through the crowded cabin, I began to notice a suspicious, familiar odor wafting through the air. I found a seat next to our piano player, and after a few minutes of idle chatter that went completely unreciprocated by the pianist, I quickly understood the reason for his silence. When he leaned forward, grabbed the bag from the seat back in front of him, and began to heave uncontrollably. Suddenly realizing the importance of getting some fresh air, I headed for a door leading to a deck at the stern of the boat. As I opened the door, I saw a whipping flash of silver hair glistening in the sun. Maynard had climbed over a guardrail onto a platform at the rear of the boat and was holding onto the railing as if it were the reins on a bucking bronco. I could even hear his accompanying shrieks of "Yee-haw!" I immediately hopped over the rail and took up my position beside him. We were eventually joined by the other members of the trumpet section and had the ride of our lives all the way into the harbor. That night, as we took the stage, we all had smiles on our faces instead of the greenish hues on the faces of the other band members. From the album Maynard 61, let's hear one of Maynard's most popular and most impressive features. The most important change from the previous band is the addition of Rufus Speedy Jones on drums. Speedy also played with Count Basie, Woody Herman, and Duke, and few can kick a band like he can. Here's a Slide Hampton original titled "Band Like He Can." Here's a Slide Hampton original titled "Olay."

At the end of 1961, Maynard and his orchestra went back into the studio to record the album Maynard 62, which was becoming the way Roulette Records often presented Maynard and his band to the public in a sort of yearbook fashion. Don Rader and Nat Pavone join Chet Ferretti in the trumpet section, with Slide Hampton returning to play trombone with Kenny Rupp, and Lanny Morgan taking Jimmy Ford's place on alto, and Don Menza in for Joe Farrell on tenor, as well as Mike Abeni replacing Jackie Byard on piano. We'll hear five tracks. The standard, Have You Met Miss Jones, followed by the first recording of one of Maynard's most enduring ballads, Maria from West Side Story. Then the exotic sounds of Go East, Young Man, written by the man with one of the best names in the history of jazz, Loxley Wellington Hampton, who also plays a trombone solo and is more commonly known as Slide. Then an original by Rolf Erickson called Pretty Little Nita, ending with Don Sobeski's Round About the Blues, where we'll also hear from Maynard on valve trombone.

Maynard Ferguson seemed to enjoy life with an almost childlike sense of wonder. Maynard Ferguson seemed to enjoy life with an almost childlike sense of wonder. He was one of those people that takes on every challenge with enthusiasm, rarely allowing the word no into his vocabulary. He truly appreciated his own amazing abilities and the world around him, taking nothing for granted. Once when the band was traveling through the bucolic backwoods of Wyoming on the bus, or jar as it was called, the silence was broken by a loud yelp coming from the front. I looked up to see Maynard's face pressed against the window in amazement and exclaiming, "Look at those beautiful elk!" Over in a meadow a couple hundred feet from the road, I saw about 50 majestic grazing elk. Another time, while traveling through Northern California, I was napping in my cramped double seat area, as it was known, when I woke up and saw a moccasin inches from my face. As I followed the skinny leg connected to the moccasin with my eye up to the torso, I realized it was Maynard, even though I couldn't see his head, which was extended through a small square skylight at the jar's roof. We had entered the Redwood National Forest, and Maynard wanted to place himself into the center of it as much as possible. By the time Maynard climbed down, there was a line back to the bathroom to experience the vantage point that he had shown us. In March of 1962, Maynard Ferguson and one of his best bands went into the studio for several marathon sessions that produced several albums. Let's hear from one of them. Maynard 63, another marvelous lead trumpet player who also played great lead with Count Basie. Gene Goh replaces Chet Ferretti, with Don Rader and Nat Pavone also in the trumpet section. John Gale and Kenny Rupp are on trombone, with Lanny Morgan alto, Don Menza and Willie Maiden tenor, and Frank Hittner on baritone, with Micah Benny piano, Link Milliman bass, and Rufus Jones drums. We'll hear two wonderful Micah Benny compositions, Fox Hunt, which features Don Rader and Maynard, and Narf, or Canarf. Whatever it is, it's Frank spelled backwards, and it features Frank Hittner on Barry.

It seems that perhaps because of Maynard's one-of-a-kind virtuosity receiving most of the acclaim and raising the most eyebrows, that several attributes of Maynard and his band were overlooked or greatly underrated. Among them were his facility playing other members of the brass family of instruments, which to the average player would be quite difficult because of the varying sizes and shapes of the mouthpieces, especially switching from one to the other in the course of one tune. His improvisational skills, he could trade fours with anyone, and was able to produce the same lines an octave above most others. The high quality of the musicianship in his bands, especially in the 50s and 60s, and a stable of some of the best modern big band arrangers that were responsible for giving Maynard one of the most creative and swinging books of all the bands. Those arrangers include Bill Holman, Jimmy Giuffre, Ernie Wilkins, Al Cohn, Jackie Byard, Willie Maiden, Slide Hampton, Don Sobeski, and in the 60s were joined by two more Dons, Don Menza and Don Rader, as well as Mike Abeni. Most of them also contributed in a huge way instrumentally as well. Maynard worked with a smaller band than most big bands, usually with about 12 musicians plus himself during these recordings, as opposed to the 15 to 18 in other big bands. But the band sounded larger because of their great instrumental proficiency. Almost everyone was an excellent soloist. The saxophone section could play any number of other reed instruments, and Maynard was able to play valve trombone, baritone horn, or French horn at any given moment to fill out ensemble passages and add a more layered texture to the arrangements. Let's hear some of those wonderful arrangements now. From Message from Maynard, which is comprised of recordings from the same sessions in March of 62. We'll hear two Don Menza compositions, one for Otis, which was also recorded in the 70s on the Live at Jimmy's double album, and this time features Don Menza on tenor and Frank Hittner on Barry. And then Headhunter, featuring Mike Abeni on piano, Maynard on valve trombone, Menza and Frank again, and Don Rader on trumpet. Then we'll hear Don Rader's Jennifer's Bounce. Dig the tightness of the ensemble playing and how Rufus Speedy Jones propels the band with his rapid-fire breaks and fills.

Let's hear two more tracks, also from the March of 62 sessions and released on the album Maynard 64. Vignette, a Willie Maiden creation that begins with Maynard on French horn, and the saxes doubling on several interesting reed instruments, followed by Mike Abeni's New Bag Blues. Both feature Maynard's great alto saxophonist, Lanny Morgan.

In 1963, Lifestyle Gram Das were fired from Harvard University for engaging in psychedelic experiments with

students as part of their Harvard psilocybin project. Not sure where to go or what to do, Leary turned to Peggy Hitchcock, an heir to the vast Andrew Mellon fortune and patron of the arts, who wanted to keep the communal psychedelic experiments going in a huge estate that her brother Billy had purchased in upstate New York, in a sleepy town called Millbrook. The estate attracted a host of open-minded nonconformists, interested in expanding their minds and creativity. Shortly after Millbrook, as it became known, was established, Maynard, his wife Flo, and their children moved in and lived there for a few years. The parties held there were legend. Charles Mingus, in his cowboy boots and hat, could be seen from time to time hanging out with Maynard. The two were even seen on the roof, jamming one warm summer's evening. Supposedly, Maynard brought his whole band in to perform on the roof in honor of Timothy Leary's birthday. Leary, who had primarily seen the use of LSD as an intellectual pursuit, credited Maynard and Flo with introducing him to the more sensual side of acid. Interpret that as you choose. By most accounts, it was a life-altering utopia, until 1966, when an overzealous district attorney named G. Gordon Liddy raided Millbrook. Although only a few joints were found, the subsequent regular harassment caused the Millbrook commune to shut down. Now let's get back to the music. In 1963, Maynard signed a new contract with Cameo Records and recorded the album Come Blow Your Horn in March of 63. From that album, we'll hear the Alex North theme from the movie Anthony and Cleopatra, as arranged by Don Sobeski. This recording, to me, represents a goosebump-raising example of Maynard refusing to be limited by any supposed physical limitations of the trumpet, and breaking through those potential limitations with an irresistible force of air power and an uncompromising will. See if you don't feel the same way. Here's Anthony and Cleopatra.

It must have been difficult for him in the middle 60s when the economic reality hit that he could no longer afford to take an ensemble of that size out on the road. He organized a sextet that didn't last long before determining that he needed an escape from the fading American jazz scene. The spiritual atmosphere at Millbrook, as well as his study of Eastern philosophical ideas, led to his decision to move he and his family to India and into semi-retirement, where he taught music and studied spirituality and meditation. One day, while walking along a path near a village in bare feet, he stepped too close to a viper and was bitten on his big toe. Because vipers are among the most poisonous snakes in the world, he needed to get to a hospital quickly. Fortunately, there was one close by, and he was helped to the hospital by several villagers. Unfortunately, as the story goes, the hospital did not have an antidote on hand, and Maynard became somewhat of a local legend by surviving the infamous viper's bite without the antidote. After that, he'd had enough of India and moved to England, where by 1969 he formed an English band and began a comeback that would bring him even more popularity and last through the better part of the next four decades. Let's now hear most of side one of his album Color Him Wild, and also released as Dues. The band now includes four trumpets, with Nat Pavone playing lead and joined by Don Rader, Harry Hall, and Dick Hurwitz, with Kenny Rupp and Rob McConnell, the great Canadian valve trombonist, on bone. Lanny Morgan is still on alto, and the reliable Willie Maiden is still on tenor, joined by Frank Vaccari and Ronnie Cooper on baritone. Micah Benny is still on piano with Ron McClure on bass and Tony Inzalico now on drums. We'll first hear Micah Benny's arrangement of the Sonny Rollins tune Arigen, followed by a Don Sobeski arrangement of Macarena, which is an updated version of the bullfighting song La Virgen de la Macarena, made famous by the trumpet virtuoso Rafael Mendez. Then another Micah Benny arrangement of the jazz standard Green Dolphin Street. And finally, the song composed by Julie Stein and made famous by Barbra Streisand in the Broadway musical Funny Girl, the Don Sobeski arrangement of People. We'll revisit Maynard Ferguson again with his work in the 1970s when we take a look at fusion music. Until then, as always, keep on listening.

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3: Welcome to Echoes of Jazz and part two of our exploration into the music of trumpet titans Freddie Hubbard and Lee Morgan. Some so-called jazz purists sometimes have a tendency to minimize instrumental proficiency and technique as compared to other musical qualities such as feel, groove, creativity, originality, certainly also essential elements that increase the allure of progressive instrumental music. But good instrumental technique always enhances all of music's component parts. Looking at the succession of the most important modern trumpet players, starting with Dizzy Gillespie to Fats Navarro, through Clifford Brown, and arriving at Freddie Hubbard and Lee Morgan, they all had feel, creativity, and originality. But what really set them apart was a wonderful technique that enabled them to execute their lines and ideas in breathtaking fashion. Another thing Freddie and Lee had in particular was the versatility to incorporate their ideas into the many various grooves and styles that had developed over the years. Whether the straight-ahead hard bop of the Jazz Messengers or modal explorations similar to Train, to freer, more avant-garde forms, Afro-Cuban and world beats, or the R&B, soul, and funk feel of 60s black pop music and the blues. They could play it all. Perhaps their versatility and virtuosity was so unique and impressive that it sometimes overshadowed the brilliance of their original compositions. They seem to be a bit underrated when it comes to their writing and compositional skills and their contribution to the repertoire. Let's check out some of those compositions now, beginning with Freddie Hubbard's first recording with a regular working group, recorded in May of 1964, and called Breaking Point. Freddie's band includes James Spaulding on alto sax and flute, Ronnie Matthews on piano, Eddie Kahn bass, and Joe Chambers drums. And we'll hear two Hubbard originals, the soulful blues of Blue Frenzy, followed by the creative D minor mint.

Both Freddie Hubbard and Lee Morgan spent lots of time during the first half of the 1960s touring and recording with Art Blakey's Jazz Messengers, occasionally together, but mostly spelling each other. They also had a busy schedule as two of the most in-demand sidemen on many other recording dates, mostly for their own Blue Note label. Because of this, it was difficult for them to start and lead their own bands. So they essentially recorded in the first half of the 60s with pickup bands. Granted, some of the best pickup bands ever assembled, but pickup bands nonetheless. All their recordings for Blue Note have a remarkably polished sound, as if they've been honing the group dynamic on the road for weeks, if not months, instead of the common industry-wide practice of running each tune down a couple times prior to recording. One of the main reasons for Blue Note's polished sound, in addition to their stable of great musicians and the wonderful techniques of recording engineer Rudy Van Gelder, is because of a unique policy of Blue Note's that provided paid rehearsal time to the musicians, helping them get more familiar and comfortable with each composition. Let's hear two now from Lee Morgan's Blue Note recording from August of 64 called Tomcat. Jackie McLean is on alto, with Curtis Fuller on trombone, McCoy Tyner on piano, Bob Crenshaw bass, and Art Blakey drums. First, we'll hear the modal feel of Lee's original Exotique, and then another Morgan composition, Twice Around. That sounds to me like the intro came out of the Scottish Highlands. I can picture a bunch of guys in kilts, wearing sunglasses, maybe a beret instead of their usual tam-o'-shanters, marching to a gig with bagpipe gig bags slung over their shoulders. Enjoy.

Helen Moore was born in North Carolina in 1926. She had two children out of wedlock, became a widow, and moved to New York City all by the age of 19. She found herself frequenting the many jazz clubs and after-hours spots, where she met many musicians and heard the sadness in their voices as they talked about being ripped off by club owners and record companies, had their music stolen by less talented musicians, and saw Harlem flooded with heroin, brought in by outsiders. Helen sympathized with their plight and often hosted many of these musicians in her midtown apartment if they needed a hot meal or a place to crash. One of those that came by her apartment was Lee Morgan. He arrived at her doorstep one cold winter evening with no coat and no trumpet because they were both in the pawn shop to support his heroin habit. Helen took Lee down to the pawn shop so they could retrieve both the coat and the trumpet. After that, as Helen said, he hung on to me. Morgan soon moved in with her, and by the middle 1960s, she was in virtual control of the previously unreliable Lee Morgan's career, signing contracts for record sessions and club bookings. She cleaned him up and kept him fed, strong, and present for gigs. She was able to turn Morgan, as she always called him, into a responsible performer once again, enabling him to finally get his own band together and probably saving his life. They also became lovers and lived as husband and wife. Helen even eventually changed her name from Moore to Morgan. The album that was recorded during the summer of 1965 and named after one of the originals recorded on the album might provide a little insight into Lee Morgan's state of mind and activities at that time. He liked naming some of his musical creations after the thoughts that were occupying his consciousness. The names would often be descriptives of what he was doing, thinking, or feeling. As he wrote the music for perhaps his greatest album, Search for the New Land, Black Consciousness and Finding a Utopian Homeland were much on his mind. Now in the summer of 65, what he was personally dealing with was what had become perhaps his two most fatal flaws: the allure of drugs and taking for granted and severely undervaluing his relationship with Helen. And the not-so-subtle hints lie in his choice of titles: Speedball, Trapped, and the title track, The Gigolo. Speedball, as you might know, is a dangerous combination of heroin and cocaine that's usually injected. As you most likely know, a gigolo, as defined by the Oxford Dictionary, is a young man paid or financially supported by an older woman to be her escort or lover. So it appears that while Helen was developing a true and loving affection for Lee, he might have viewed their life together more cynically and seen their relationship as merely transactional. Lee Morgan's album, The Gigolo, might give us a little insight as to why the tragic events in the winter might give us a little insight as to why the tragic events in the winter of 1972 happened.

Here's another Lee Morgan original from his album Delightfully, spelled L-E-E, recorded in May of 1966. Joe Henderson replaces Wayne Shorter on tenor, and McCoy Tyner replaces Harold Mayburn on piano. We'll hear the West Indian Calypso rhythms of another work named with the aid of Lee Morgan's penchant for inserting his given name into titles. Calypso.

The works of progressive instrumental music are not always exclusively modal or chordal. Within a given piece, the harmonic structure can make use of both scalar patterns and chord progressions, as can the improvisers. When the harmony is more modal in nature, it sounds more stationary, as if it's somehow suspended. When it's more chordal, it sounds as if it's constantly shifting. If you're not sure what you're listening to, you can often listen to the bass player. The bass player will quite often play a repeating pattern during the modal sections and play a walking bass or shifting patterns when following chord progressions. This is, of course, a constantly evolving art form, so there are no hard and fast rules. These are just tendencies. Freddie Hubbard recorded two of his most popular originals on the album titled Backlash. On it, he demonstrates his wonderful sound and facility on the flugelhorn. Recorded in October of 1966, we'll hear the Afro-Latin sound of Little Sunflower, followed by another often covered composition, the lyrical Up Jumped Spring. Little Sunflower is written as a modal piece using several scales. Listen for the recurring bass line and the feeling that the harmonies are suspended or stretched out. In contrast to the beautiful chord progressions and walking bass Freddie uses in Up Jumped Spring.

In July of 1967, Lee Morgan went back into the Blue Note Studios to record with a marvelous band that included three players that were part of the groundbreaking Miles Davis quintet of the second half of the 60s. Wayne Shorter on tenor, Herbie Hancock on piano, and Ron Carter on bass lend their boundary-stretching talents to the recording of Lee's original, The Procrastinator. And considering the unchecked way Lee Morgan lived his life, it's anybody's guess as to what he might be procrastinating from. But it's a multi-layered, atmospheric composition that's one of his best. Bobby Hutcherson on vibes and Billy Higgins on drums round out the band.

Helen Morgan booked Lee Morgan for a week at a downtown spot called Slugs, promising the owner that Lee would show up. For some reason, she decided to go to the club that cold February night in 1972. Perhaps it was because she intended to go to the Village Vanguard later and see Freddie Hubbard play. She hadn't gone anywhere to see Morgan perform in a while. His behavior was increasingly erratic. He would often not come home, and Helen knew he was seeing another woman with whom he would shoot cocaine. Helen implored Lee that they should split up and he should go and live with his girlfriend, but Lee would not leave. Perhaps he knew Helen provided the only stability in his life. Because he was so often gone, Lee had given Helen a gun for protection. As she entered Slugs that night, Helen was approached by Morgan's girlfriend and asked what she was doing there. Morgan came over to reassure his girlfriend that, "I'm not with this bitch. I want her to leave me alone." Helen then struck Lee, who threw her out into the cold night. Helen's bag flew into the snow and her gun fell out. She picked it up and walked back into the club, past a protesting bouncer. Morgan rushed over to her, his eyes filled with rage, as Helen would later say. Helen Morgan raised her gun and shot her common-law husband. Helen then leaned down toward Lee and said that she was sorry. Lee said, "Helen, I know you didn't mean to do this. I'm sorry, too." Because of the blinding snowstorm, it was a while before the EMTs would arrive, and Lee Morgan bled to death on Slug's dirty floor. A tragic end for a flawed human being and remarkable musician. Needless to say, Helen never made it to the Vanguard that night to see Freddie. Let's now hear some of what she might have heard had she made it to the Vanguard that fateful night. From the Freddie Hubbard album, A Soul Experiment, recorded at the beginning of 1969, we'll hear that beautiful, soulful Hubbard sound on what might as well be his homage to Lee Morgan, Lonely Soul. Then we'll hear one of the best trumpet improvisations I've ever heard on record, from an album recorded while on a European tour in December of 1969, and called Hub of Hubbard. We'll hear Freddie's phenomenal interpretation of the standard Without a Song. It features Eddie Daniels on tenor, Roland Hanna on piano, Richard Davis on bass, and Lewis Hayes on drums. Freddie has always said throughout his career that no matter what style he plays, his favorite thing is to run through chord changes. You'll rarely hear a better example of this than Without a Song. Enjoy, and as always, keep on listening.

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1: From America's rich musical cornucopia, let's go to the source. 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
2: Thanks for joining the show. Let's continue our look at one of the most fertile decades in progressive instrumental music, the 1960s. With a look at the two most creative and talented examples of the Clifford Brown-inspired trumpet style in the 1960s, Lee Morgan and Freddie Hubbard. They were contemporaries, born a few months apart in 1938. Lee Morgan found his stride a little before Freddie Hubbard, making a big splash in 1957 with Dizzy Gillespie's big band, and his interpretation of the usual Dizzy feature, Night in Tunisia, at just 18 years old. Then Lee followed that up with a head-turning performance on the classic John Coltrane album, Blue Train. Lee was born in Philadelphia, which was a bit of a jazz hotbed during his formative years. It was here that he met and was influenced by the likes of Clifford Brown, John Coltrane, and many others. He befriended Clifford, spending time with his mentor, talking music at all times of the day or night, according to Brownie's wife, LaRue. Lee developed an aggressive, confident playing style that belied his youth. Attack is a term used by horn players to describe the sounding of notes made from the tongue suddenly being released from the back of the teeth, allowing air through. And it's an especially apt term for the percussive snap sound Lee got from his tongued notes. He often played short, fast bursts of notes through the technique of double tonguing that allows for faster, individually tongued notes that would sometimes start his long, inventive phrases. Lee also used other techniques, such as something trumpet players call half valve, where the valves are only partly depressed to produce an expressive smear or bend into a note. All this, along with his prodigious technique, gave Lee Morgan an identifiable, unique sound. His use of vibrato helped reinforce his stylistic connection to Clifford Brown and away from the straight vibrato-less tones of Miles Davis. Lee joined Art Blakey and the Jazz Messengers in 1958 and developed an unfortunate heroin habit, partly due to Art Blakey's mentorship involving realms other than music. This made the early 60s a particularly challenging time for Lee, as he had to take some time off and struggle to fulfill his potential because of his habit. But he did make some wonderful recordings in 1960, and we now turn to two of those made on the VJ label. From the album Here's Lee Morgan from February 1960, we'll hear Lee's original Moji, which I think might have been his nickname. I'm not sure. If anyone knows, please contact the station. Then from October 1960, from the album Expubident, we'll hear Lee's sensitive treatment of Easy Living. Personnel on both recordings are Clifford Jordan tenor and Art Blakey drums, with Wynton Kelly and Paul Chambers on piano and bass for Moji, with Eddie Higgins and Art Davis replacing them on Easy Living.

Born in Indianapolis, Freddie Hubbard moved to New York in 1958, where he would soon play on some of the more cutting-edge recordings of saxophonists Eric Dolphy, John Coltrane, and even Ornette Coleman. When Lee Morgan left Art Blakey's Jazz Messengers in 1961 to deal with personal problems associated with his drug habit, Freddie took his place, and Blakey was very fortunate to have found a replacement that not only filled Lee's shoes, but, if anything, lifted the band to new musical heights. Hubbard received Downbeat Magazine's New Star Award in 1961. Like Lee, he has an assured, confident approach with a facility to not only play but swing the most difficult imaginative lines. And he does so with perhaps a little smoother, less forceful articulation. Listen to his gorgeous, pure sound. It's just as at home with a driving bop tune as a sensitive ballad. He seems to be able to access the full body of sound the trumpet is capable of. You'll hear a little shimmer of vibrato at the end of his crystal clear notes and phrases. Freddie was playing with John Coltrane one evening at the famous club Birdland. He was soloing in very much a Miles Davis vein, even copying some of his first influences' favorite licks, when suddenly Miles entered the club. He quickly realized he better find some other vein to play in. Fortunately, he chose his own, and whatever he came up with must have worked, because after hearing Freddie play a set, Miles went up to Alfred Lyon, owner of Blue Note Records, who was also with the club, and told him he should sign Freddie immediately. It's to these Blue Note recordings that we now turn. Freddie's first Blue Note recording as a leader was made in June 1960 and is called Open Sesame. We'll hear the title track written by the tenor sax player on the date, Tina Brooks. Tina is a variant of his childhood nickname, Teeny. We'll also hear from McCoy Tyner on piano, Sam Jones on bass, and Clifford Jarvis on drums. Then we'll hear Freddie's album, Hub Tones, recorded in October of 1962. The album shows off his maturation as a composer, as four tracks are written by Freddie, of which we'll hear two, the title track, and his homage to his friend, Lament for Booker. On Hub Tones, Freddie creates a lick that few trumpet players could execute with his aplomb, and he also refers to it in his solo. Lament for Booker shows off his beautiful tone and is a fitting ode to Booker Little that, like Booker's music, often goes to unexpected places. Here's Open Sesame, Hub Tones, and Lament for Booker. Enjoy.

Freddie said that some musicians don't seem to care about technique. I want to be able to play the whole range of the horn, anytime I feel like it. When a certain idea occurs to me, I want to be able to execute it. Freddie's virtuosity was perhaps born from his stated desire to play trumpet as if it were a saxophone. He strove to pattern his phrasing and ideas after the saxophone's special facility to leap into wide intervals and play fast note runs with the help of its many keys, as opposed to the trumpet's more cumbersome reliance on the use of the lip or embouchure. And as he said many times, John Coltrane was his primary model. See if you think he was successful on this next recording, made 1 month after Hubtones in November of 1962 and released as Ready for Freddie. He even hires John Coltrane's rhythm section to facilitate his attraction to Coltrane as a model, with not only McCoy Tyner again on piano, but also Elvin Jones on drums, with Art Davis, also a frequent collaborator of Train's, on bass. We'll hear an alternate take of Freddie's interesting composition, Arietis, which is the singular form of his zodiacal sign, Aries. Then we'll hear Wayne Shorter's original Marie Antoinette. Wayne is also the tenor player on the date, and there's one more interesting choice to join Freddie and Wayne on the front line. Bernard McKinney plays euphonium. The euphonium is played vertically rested on the lap. It has three vowels and is very similar to the baritone horn that we've heard Maynard Ferguson play on occasion, except the euphonium has a slightly larger tubing or a bigger bore, giving it a rounder, darker sound, somewhat akin to the less edgy sound of the flugelhorn as compared to the trumpet. Finally, we'll hear a recording from March of 1963 from Freddie's album The Body and the Soul. Using a much larger band, including strings, we'll hear Freddie's beautiful tone to good effect on Wayne Shorter's lovely arrangement of a tune written by Hoagie Carmichael and eventually called Skylark. Skylark's melody is based on an improvisation by Bix Beiderbecke, who had been a close friend of Hoagie's, and it was originally titled Bix Licks, for an unrealized adaptation of Young Man with a Horn into a musical. Interestingly, when it became a movie starring Kirk Douglas and Lauren Bacall instead of a musical, Hoagie asked Johnny Mercer to set lyrics to the tune. And Mercer used it as a vehicle to express his yearning for a woman with whom he had an affair. That woman was Judy Garland. After all that, as a reminder, we'll now hear Arietis, Marie Antoinette, and Skylark.

Lee Morgan returned to New York in 1963 after more than 2 years of semi-retirement, living in his Philadelphia hometown and trying to put his life back together. He made a couple records for Blue Note before going into the studio at the end of 1963 to record a comeback album. It turned out to be his best-selling album and the album that's credited with reversing Blue Note's fortunes and saving them from a rock-and-roll-induced bankruptcy. It ended up being called The Sidewinder, named after the quickly thrown together tune that Lee apparently spontaneously came up with when a filler was needed to complete the album. As legend has it, Lee went into the only room where he could be alone in the Blue Note studios during the session and wrote down the melody in his head using the paper normally reserved for the more private functions that take place in lavatories. The Sidewinder made it into the top 25 of Billboard's pop chart and the top 10 of the R&B chart. It has an infectious boogaloo groove with the bass laying down a solid foundational root note on beats 1 and 3 in contrast to the syncopations of the drums and repeated piano chords on 2 and the and of the third beat. The success of the Sidewinder was both a blessing and a curse for Lee Morgan, because in the rush to repeat its success with similar follow-up tunes that were not as successful or original, Blue Note shelved for 2 years perhaps Lee's most original and creative work that was recorded just a couple months later, The Magnificent Search for the New Land. But for now, let's enjoy the Sidewinder, along with another Morgan original, Hocus Pocus. The band includes Joe Henderson on tenor, Barry Harris piano, Bob Cranshaw bass, and Billy Higgins drums.

Search for the New Land is what I call a desert island album. If you were marooned and only had a few things to keep with you, Search for the New Land might be one of them. Lee Morgan wrote all five of the compositions included on the album, and his writing attained a new level of sophistication, intricacy, and nuance. They are more stories rather than catchy canvases, mostly in the service of improvisation. This applies especially to the 15-minute title track. The story he tells is greatly informed by Lee connecting to a rising anti-apartheid black consciousness in South Africa, as well as an African-American reference back home to finding a place in the motherland that might provide a haven of true freedom and liberation. And I think you can hear the story in the shifting spiritual modal flavor of Search for the New Land. The band eases into the composition as if somewhat solemnly discussing what it would take and where to go to find this utopia. Then each soloist takes off on their individual journey before returning to the group by way of the opening theme to report on their search and discovery. After all is said and played, as in most existential considerations, there is no clear-cut answer as to the location or even the existence of the searched-for new land. So the story ends on the same theme that it began with. An escape from man's inhumanity to man always seems to be quite elusive. The next tune we'll hear is titled Mr. Kenyatta, a catchy rhythmic original in honor of the controversial Prime Minister and First President of the Republic of Kenya. And our final musical offering is the melancholy original, Melancholy, with L-E-E taking the place of L-Y. The band is an impressive array of modernists, with Wayne Shorter on tenor, Grant Green on guitar, Herbie Hancock piano, Reggie Workman bass, and Billy Higgins drums. This is just the first part of our exploration into the brilliance of Lee Morgan and Freddie Hubbard, and it only represents a sampling of their work, so keep on listening.

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0: 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Good morning. All right. We are ready to go today. We have 68 degrees right now. And it is humid outside. That's right. You know what they say.
1: Oh, yeah.
0: Yes, that's right. We don't even have to say it. You can just think it.
1: Yeah, it's not hot.
0: No, but it is. But it is humid. It's very humid outside.
1: Gonna hear that all summer.
0: All right. So, yeah, we cracked 90 degrees yesterday. But today, I don't think we're gonna crack 90. It's gonna be high 80s today. And this will be, it's our first little taste of summer. But then we go back to more seasonable temperatures. Into the high 60s, lower 70s the next few days with some chances of showers. Yeah.
1: That's not bad.
0: All right. Matt, good morning. Steve, good morning. Good morning. Buzz is at a, you know, he's at the, he's actually at an important meeting this morning.
1: Yeah, let's hope no one gets arrested.
0: We're going to talk about that in a second. I was scrolling this morning too, Matt, and... somebody got arrested at the alderman meeting last night. I didn't watch the meeting.
1: Almost wish I did, though.
0: Now I'd like to know a list of anybody and everybody who's ever gotten arrested at an alderman meeting.
1: All right.
0: I don't know what went down. I don't even know. I just know somebody was arrested.
1: They didn't seem very happy in the picture.
0: No. No.
1: Yeah, good with the bad, right?
0: Yeah, I don't even know what. Did you read it? Did you read one? Well, we'll get into that. We got all kinds.
1: I'm gonna read that one.
0: We got all kinds of stuff going on this morning. We have Carol Robidoux will be here at 8 o'clock, giving us all the latest from the headquarters of Manchester Inkling, which is I mean, they've been around like over 11 years now, right?
1: Yeah.
0: Is it 12 years? 13 years? Is it 19 years yet, Matt?
1: That's a good question, Peter. You know, let me research and I'll get back to you.
0: I would actually like to research
1: arrests?
0: No, not the arrests. the winnings this year in Bill Cini's trivia, because that's also coming up today.
1: Really?
0: Yes. Today's Wednesday, right? Am I wrong?
1: Yeah,
0: what do you got there? You have a list. I see.
1: Oh, no, I got the wrong one. I grabbed the celebrity death pool.
0: Come on.
2: Right.
0: All right, well, where's the list for the damn Bill Cini trivia that you promised everybody? You're letting the audience down.
1: You never know where it is.
0: You have it, don't you? Okay, all right.
2: Sneaky.
0: Well, we'll do that with Carol after. We'll do that with Carol after.
1: Yeah, I think we should wait, you know.
0: All right, is Facebook working today? Yeah, there it is. Good morning to our Facebook Live.
2: We're in there.
0: Is anybody, I'm all white. You know, before the show, we always play music. You know, if you're here listening to the radio before the show, we are jamming, huh? During that time. Today was hair bands, right? When we cut it, we started out with surf rock, which was great, you know.
1: I don't understand how you do this. You get into my head every day.
0: I'm not trying to get into your head.
1: I know, but it's just weird because I'll come driving in listening to music and I'll be listening to like this morning. I was listening to like Social Distortion, a bunch of surfy kind of rockabilly.
0: This morning?
1: I was listening to like rockabilly, surf rock, and then I walk in and he's just surf rocking it up.
0: Yeah, no, that's what, and then, you know, we switched over to some good old American 80s hair bands.
1: Oh, they were great.
2: Yep.
1: That was a great time in music.
0: Yeah, it really was.
2: There was a lot of new music going on then.
0: And I'm going to tell you, that Motley Crue, Home Sweet Home, I was, you know, I had my headphones on. You know, when these guys are coming in, I have my headphones on. I don't want to talk to anybody. I'm just listening to my headphones. And not to be rude or anything, but I'm going to talk to you guys during the show. You know what I mean?
1: Right.
0: And so anyway, so I'm listening and I'm like, man, you know, and I did talk to Steve this morning. I couldn't hear what he was saying, but I could talk to him. So I told him, I'm like, this is my high school, you know, we were listening to Home Sweet Home by Motley Crue. And that, you know, that's like my sophomore year in high school or you know, something like that. Yeah.
1: Yeah.
0: That was my high school years.
2: That's a good memory.
0: Oh, you must have been a baby, man.
1: Yeah, but I was still listening to it.
0: I was shouting at the devil with Motley Crue.
1: I was too, man. I was running with the devil.
0: I was running with the devil, shouting at the devil. We were
1: all the devils.
0: Yeah. Oh, man.
1: Good time music.
0: Oh, yeah. What else did we hear this morning? We heard that. We heard, me and Steve were kind of laughing. Like, I don't know. This is kind of a cheesy song, but it sounds good. Again, I was talking to Steve. I couldn't hear what he was saying.
2: Mm-hmm. Yeah. Yeah, you did say, yeah, this one's really on the cheesy
0: but
2: side.
0: But it sounded so damn good this morning. I Won't Forget You by the great band Poison.
1: Oh, yeah.
0: You know, that's good stuff.
2: I like
0: stuff.
2: CC's solo in the middle of that.
0: Yeah. CC, pick up that guitar, baby. Talk to me. Da-na-na-na. I almost played, because these were all my Record Town years. But I almost played. Do you know that record, good Steve? The, what is that? The Open Up and, no. What record is, what's the first Poison record?
2: Look What the Cat Dragged
0: In. Yeah, that's what it is, Steve. That's what it is. And you know the song Cry Tough?
2: Not
0: you gotta
2: really.
0: Cry tough out on the streets.
2: I think I missed
0: to
2: that
0: make
2: one.
0: Your dreams happen. I almost played that, but I thought it was too out there for everybody.
1: Oh no, you should have done it.
2: I wouldn't have minded hearing the title track for that album.
0: Oh yeah. I don't even know if I heard that one, Steve. I probably
2: with the, oh yeah, you have.
0: Because we used to play that over and over again at Record Town. That one. The you know, by the time Bon Jovi's Living on a Prayer was that a major hit, mm-hmm. I had already went through that. I went through it before anybody else.
1: You already knew all the lyrics.
0: I was at Record Town, and it was that summer, and it was the summer where the big song was
1: you give love a bad name.
0: So. But we were listening to the whole record, so I'm like, this song is awesome. Living on a Prayer, it was so catchy. And then by Christmas time, which I had already gone through it, you know, I was all done with Living on a Prayer, Steve.
2: Oh, yeah, I can see that.
0: And then and then it became big, but see, I knew it was going to be a hit.
1: You called it?
0: And I was just a mere 16 years old.
1: Yeah, he ordered extra Bon Jovi posters.
2: Oh, okay.
1: Yeah,
2: I mean, the song had all the right hooks and everything in it.
0: Yeah.
2: It was a very well-crafted song.
0: What a weird time that was.
2: Yeah,
0: we were talking about different times in our lives, Steve. Remember the, you know, we go by different times in our lives, especially with music, because I was like, if I hear a song from like the early 80s, you know, some of that, when all that music was changing into like the new wave and the MTV stuff was coming in, and I call that, you know, I'm like, oh, that's a Happy Wheels song.
2: Yeah,
0: you know, that's that Happy Wheels era of my life.
2: Right.
0: And then there's Record Town.
1: That must have been such a fun era.
0: Did I tell you I was in charge of the posters?
1: Yes.
2: I always wanted to work in a record store.
0: I loved it. You know what? And it wasn't as glamorous, Steve, as you might think it is.
2: No, I mean, because I've known people that have owned them, you know, over the years. And I actually had a chance to possibly work in one in Boston on Newbury Street, the old CD Spins.
0: Okay, well, that's an independent store wouldn't be so bold. But, I mean, when you're doing the corporate
2: thing. It was a
0: very
2: cool place.
0: Yeah.
2: Yeah.
0: No, I get it.
2: A guy named Bill that ran it. It was a great little record shop.
0: But very.
1: I was working for the man.
0: I was working for, what was the guy that signed our checks? RJ, no, was it RJ Higgins?
1: Sounds like a real,
0: I think, or something, it was Trans World Music Corporation. That's what it was. And when I started there, I made a nice, I was living large, $3.75 an hour. Ooh. And then by the time I left, I was almost making $5.
1: Man, you had VCR
2: money. Well, you moved up, didn't you?
0: Not really, Steve. I was part-time, but here's the thing. When I first got there, everyone was older than me. I was 16. A fresh 16.
2: Mm-hmm.
0: With a Larry Bird-type mullet.
2: Oh, boy.
0: Yeah.
1: That must have been nice.
0: It was not, you know, tall, skinny, lanky. Yeah.
1: hey, would you like to hear the new Ace summer. Of Base?
0: No, the Ace of Base wasn't around yet, man. No. We're talking, you know, I don't know, what's that, 1986? You know, Slippery When Wet.
1: Man, Guns N' Roses is so good.
0: I was in charge of the posters.
1: Nice.
0: Yeah. Oh, you had to have a good mix, you know what I mean?
1: Yeah, you needed some girls on the hood of Ferraris and Lambos, then you needed to have the rock star dude shirtless.
0: Well, then you have those stupid ones like Body by Budweiser.
1: Yeah.
0: They're just silly. We had those too.
1: Oh, yeah, the Spencer.
0: Record Town was great, though, man. That was a, it was kind of like the heart of the, you know, it was a good part of the mall here. Good morning. You're on the air.
3: Hey, good morning. Listen, did any of these record stores survive? Are they still around today?
0: Well, Trans World Music, that turned, believe it or not, Record Town, and they changed in sometime in the late 90s when they changed their name to FYE, which was trying to compete and be like more of a Newberry Comics type store. And so, yeah, I would say... No, but small record shops, I mean, Steve, you go up to Concord all the time. You know, you have the Pitchfork up there.
2: That's a nice little place.
0: And that's a beautiful record store.
2: Reminds me a little bit of a smaller version of Nuggets in Boston.
0: Yeah.
1: I got to say,
3: remember when you were working there at 375 or whatever it was you were working at? Yeah. Were the CDs on the shelf yet or not?
0: You know, that's a great, I can't believe I'm going to tell you this, Ron. That's a great question. But it was, believe it or not, I was there for the transformation, because when I got there, it was still records everywhere, records and tapes. And then all of a sudden they moved a bunch of records and put CDs in the front, a whole, and then slowly you started losing the record sections to CDs. Yeah, that's a good question.
3: See, I got a few years on it, but I remember when the CDs were out, because this kid that I worked with, the electrician, he was collecting them left and right, and he was paying top-notch dollar for them. And I was saying, are you out of your mind? Because I didn't know. I mean, I wasn't even into music. I was into the cassettes and whatever. But he was paying huge money for it.
0: Yeah.
3: I don't know what they were then, but, you know, what they are now, obviously. If they've come down a whole lot or a little or what, I don't know, but...
0: Well, you have to.
3: Yeah, I was like,
0: records are expensive now. If you're going to buy something new, okay, they're like, you know, it's ridiculous.
1: Yeah, $30 to $50.
0: Yeah, your best bet if you want to go relive your past and go get some vinyl is you get a nice turntable and you go to some flea markets. You go to these independent record shops and you look and you pick through. You know, if that's what you're into, you pick through the records and you can get a bunch of them pretty cheap.
1: Pick through other people's garbage.
0: That's right. People throw these away.
2: Yard sales. I found some incredible albums at yard sales.
0: So what's going on, Ron? Great question.
3: I know where you can find a whole bunch of records for free if you could get them up from the bottom of a can of a lake. My brother pissed me off one day, and I grabbed as many as I could carry, because I lived right across the street from it. And I went down to the edge of the water. And I'll see how far I can throw them. One after another. Wing, wing, wing, wing, wing.
0: Yeah, well, they would be no good now if they're at the bottom of Canopy Lake, Ron.
1: I wonder if the records leave are good.
0: Yeah.
3: So, just chilling out, trying to, you know, get past the heat. And, hey,
0: what?
3: My cat's beating up the place. Blah, blah, blah, blah, blah. Hey, we want to do a shout-out today. Happy birthday, Ron.
1: Happy birthday, Ron.
0: Oh, it's your birthday. It's your birthday?
3: Yeah, 63.
2: Well, happy birthday. Mm. You made it to another one.
1: Weren't you 63 last year?
0: Yeah.
3: I thought I was. I was wrong. I thought I was. I didn't know how old I was.
0: Wow, I didn't know it was your birthday, Ron. I didn't know.
3: Yeah, no big deal. I'm just having fun. Killing some time.
0: It's cool when you tell people it's your birthday.
3: What's that?
0: Nothing.
3: Me either way, I didn't hear you, but...
0: No, I know.
3: Talking about when you tell people.
0: No, yeah, I was just saying. Yeah, it's cool.
3: All right, you guys. Be good and stay cool today.
0: All right, stay cool. Happy birthday, Ron. You have a good day. All right. I didn't know it was his birthday.
1: 263s. It's good for him.
0: All right, let's see. You know, what happened at Hampton Beach yesterday?
1: I don't know. I heard something.
0: Some sort of ruckus.
1: A brawl.
0: And did you guys hear this?
1: Yeah.
0: What's the story on that? Do we know what happened at Hampton Beach?
1: Well, I do know it was like all the high schools had like the senior cut day thing.
0: Because why would... Yeah, because it looked like it was busy. Was yesterday the day?
1: I think so.
0: I don't know. Is that what did you uncover, Matt, for us at the Hampton Beach ruckus? Here's Matt.
1: Well, it looks like we had some rain, and then a fight broke out when people were seeking shelter under awnings.
0: Unauthorized assembly. What the hell does that mean? It's the beach.
1: I know, right?
0: It's hot. We're all going to the beach. What the?
1: And there was another one broken up later in the day.
0: I don't know. That's not cool, man. You're at the beach, everybody. Come on.
2: Yeah.
0: What the hell is going on here?
2: Place to go to fight.
1: Oh, this is great, though. You got Chantel Hashem.
0: You what?
1: This is great. Chantel Hashem, who is the owner of Big Steve's Italian Sausage.
0: $20 a pop, baby.
1: She says fights aren't uncommon at Hampton Beach.
0: Oh man, that's hilarious. Like, why do you want to fight at Hampton Beach? Like, yeah, what really is there a fight about? You're at the damn beach.
1: Yeah, like,
0: you're looking at my girl, man.
2: What? Have you ever had someone do that to you?
1: Oh yeah.
0: No way. I don't look at people's girls, man. That's, you don't do that. I don't know. I mean, what do you do? The beach. You're at the beach.
1: Well, anytime you add alcohol, substances, and a bunch of kids.
2: And a lot of testosterone.
0: Do they have that public thing over at Hampton? I bet they don't.
1: No, I don't.
0: I bet they don't pass that.
1: No, I don't think they're going to let the social district happen. The whole beach is a social district.
0: Yeah, the beach is. Yeah, it's, you know what? And it should be.
1: But it really should.
0: But nobody can keep it together, right?
1: Yeah, no glass
0: always box. One too many Budweisers on the beach.
1: Yeah, there's always that one guy who's going to take it a little too far.
0: Yeah. Will said he was there yesterday.
1: Yeah, I saw him before.
0: Was it Monday? Was it Tuesday? Was it Tuesday? It was, yeah. At the beach on a Tuesday. Well, nice. Must be nice.
1: Well, you know, he works hard.
0: I know, he does.
1: I wouldn't want to be in a
0: too
1: shop.
0: Hot, man. Yeah.
1: Imagine being in a garage working under a car yesterday.
0: Yeah, I was going to go up. I need some work done. I need some work done. I was going to go up.
1: Yeah, it will. I need you to work on my heater. Not blowing hot air.
0: Yeah, I got a big job. I got a big job for you today. Oh, man.
1: Yeah, and the car's stuck, so you have to come work on it on the side of the road.
0: David DeSmuke saying the ruckus might have been out-of-state interlopers, meaning people from, I assume, Massachusetts and not Maine.
1: You know, what is it with New Hampshire people that do, oh, couldn't have been anyone from New Hampshire at our beach. No, it's all Mass people.
0: Yeah,
1: it's all the Mass people.
0: It's covered. You see it's all Mass. It's all Mass plates.
1: Yeah, they see one Mass plate. Now it's all Mass plates.
0: Right. The beach is overcome. Of course. Well, you know why you see Massachusetts plates? Because Massachusetts is right there.
1: Yes. You can hop, skip, and jump the border.
0: It's right there. I mean, literally, you can walk. You can walk over to Massachusetts if you want. Oh, man. The beach, though. Oh.
1: I love that. Massachusetts people everywhere. A fight breaks out at a club in, Danville, New Hampshire. Oh, Massachusetts people.
0: Yeah. Oh, yeah. A couple of people from Massachusetts came through.
1: They just...
0: I don't really have a problem with people from Massachusetts, either.
1: I mean, does it matter where you're...
0: Right. I don't care. Okay, you want to be...
1: Oh, I can't hang with you. You're from Mass. You're one of the bad people.
0: Yeah. Oh. You're from Mass? I'll pass. Yeah. No thanks. Bill Burke says bunch of punks, mostly from Mass. So there was a high concentration of Massachusetts punks at the beach. Probably came up to start the ruckus with the kids from.
1: It was a fight.
0: The kids from New Hampshire.
1: Mass is going against New Hampshire. Just go to the beach and have fun, people.
0: Yeah, I don't understand. What are you supposed
2: to be there for?
0: Yeah.
2: Go to have fun. Forget about city life and everything else.
0: Yeah, well, yeah. What the hell? You're at the, like I said, you're at the beach.
2: Yeah.
0: You can do whatever you want, Steve. You can play video games.
2: Right.
0: You can
1: go to the casino.
0: I mean, hey, listen. Even if you don't have enough money for one of those $20 Italian sausages, you can just go sit on the beach and do nothing. It doesn't cost you anything.
1: Bring a little grill.
0: No, you can't bring a grill, man. Yeah, bring a six-pack and a grill.
1: Yeah, you should be able to do that. I mean, why, you know.
0: No, man, you can't. It's no way. They'll get you.
1: Yep.
0: They're watching you. No, they're watching you on the beach. Fuzz is watching on the beach, making sure people aren't
1: having a better time than everyone else.
0: Yes, that's right. That's right. That guy's drinking a large Dunkin' Donuts coffee, but he's been drinking it for all day.
1: Yeah. Kind of funny.
2: Really must be savoring it, you know.
1: Oh, he must have more in the cooler. He keeps filling it up.
0: He must have made his own at home.
1: Oh, yeah, that's that cold brew. I know, it looks like ginger ale. It's crazy. Oh, did you get the frothy top?
0: What is that? That's sun tea.
1: Oh, no, that's cold foam.
0: Yeah, I left it out. I left it on my porch in the sun all day long. Now I'm gonna drink it.
1: It sounds good.
0: Oh, man. I'm all wound up today.
1: I can tell. What happened?
2: Yeah.
0: I don't know. It was the hair bands before the show.
1: I think it was Don Ho, Happy Me.
0: No, that wasn't even planned. I just needed to. That was a time filler.
1: That made me happy.
2: I liked it.
0: Well, I love
2: that
0: song. Puts
2: you in a good mood. Puts you in a, you know, happy mood, ready to.
0: Yeah. Don Ho. You like that Hawaiian sound.
1: Yeah. I like, a little ukulele. Or as us in the music industry called uke.
0: Miriam, I don't know if she likes Massachusetts people or not, but she says, come spend your money in New Hampshire, you mass holes. A lot of people say that. I try not to say.
2: Yeah.
0: I know I just did, but I try not to say it. Mm-hmm. I didn't try hard enough that time.
1: Yeah, oh, man, you can't label.
0: I was quoting.
2: You were quoting. You weren't actually saying it yourself.
1: You can't just, you know, judge people on where they were born.
0: Yeah.
1: It's wrong.
0: They are louder. They're very loud. You can tell, you know.
1: They drive like crap.
0: Yeah. They, being who, you know. Oh, Will's throwing the MH word around like crazy.
1: Hey.
0: Mm. Yeah. This guy doesn't know what he's talking about.
1: I will say, though, that's one thing about when you mass plates, I don't know why. They.
0: You don't like the red and white?
1: No, they like to stay in the fast lane going the speed limit.
0: Oh, yeah. That's not, yeah.
1: It's wrong.
0: Yeah. There was trouble at the beach yesterday in Rhode Island, too, according to David Dismukes.
1: Must have been the Connecticut people.
0: must have been, yeah.
1: Dang Connecticut.
0: Let's see, Bill Burke says he enjoys a nice Zima at the beach with his Blinks fried dough.
1: Oh, nice.
2: Ooh.
0: Well, Zima, he said right before it went out, he bought cases and cases of it. And apparently, it lasts forever.
1: Just gets better with time.
0: Yeah, where'd you get that Zima?
1: That stuff?
0: Oh, this stuff. Yeah.
2: What year did that stuff come out?
0: Oh, 1989, 90 maybe? Right? 89, 80, I don't know. Zima.
1: Didn't they try to relaunch it?
0: It wasn't cool for a dude to be walking around with a Zima back then. Is it, you know, and now everyone's drinking, you know, Sun Cruisers.
1: Yeah. All right.
0: I love another Sun Cruiser, which is basically a Zima, you dummies.
1: Yeah, yeah. Are you going to truly? So it came out in 93.
2: Okay.
1: All right. Its debut, and it was produced by the Coors Brewing Company.
0: Oh, really? Clear beer.
1: Yeah, it was during that whole clear phase of like.
0: You Did know, it everything. Taste like beer?
1: No,
0: it was everything like, was clear back in 93. See, Pepsi, everything.
1: Yep. Crystal clear need... Pepsi.
0: Pepsi clear, which was weird.
1: Yeah, I mean, it makes sense, though. All it is food coloring.
2: Right.
0: Thanks, Matt.
1: Not a problem, Peter.
0: All right, we got to take a quick little break. We will be back in a second. We're going to open up the phone line, so feel free to call this morning. 250-6007.
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0: That's Phil Hartman.
1: Hilarious.
0: Yes, as Ed McMahon.
1: My favorite was when he used to do the Bill Clinton.
0: I'm going to tell you, Phil Hartman, wow. I mean, that era of Saturday Night Live when he was on, it was fantastic.
1: It was awesome. That was
0: unfrozen caveman lawyer. Yes. No, that was a very, very, very good. All right. Yeah, but his Ed McMahon.
2: Hi-yo!
0: Did you hear that the President of the United States would like to bring back Johnny Carson? Can you look that up and see if that's real or phony? Because I did see it.
1: Big Don?
0: Yeah, see if he wants to bring back Johnny Carson. That's my Johnny Carson. That's my Johnny Carson impression.
1: It was pretty good.
2: Hi-yo!
1: Yeah, it wasn't.
0: Thanks,
1: that good,
0: Steve. Man. Thanks. No, really, I mean it. And thank you, Matt. So is this, now tell me this Johnny Carson thing. Because obviously the president, you guys, you know, and everyone knows he's going back and forth with late night host Jimmy Kimmel, right, for years now.
1: Yeah. Yeah, he's trying, he wants Carson back.
0: He does. This is a true story.
1: Yeah.
0: Now, how is that going to work out?
1: I don't think it will.
0: Well, I mean, what do you mean? Just play old ones?
1: Yeah.
0: In its place? Old Johnny Carson shows?
1: Yeah, I mean, he's only been dead for 20 years.
0: Some people don't even know who Johnny Carson is.
1: Right. There's kids that weren't even alive.
0: Johnny Carson? Who's that?
1: That's really it. Man, I don't know. I think we should bring back, you know, Ozzy.
3: Yeah.
0: Well, if we're going to bring back people, I mean...
1: Ozzy, Tom Petty.
0: Okay, these music people, sure, yeah. I mean...
3: Miles Davis.
0: Oh, man.
3: Sid Vicious. Coltrane.
0: You know, it's funny, all these old jazz artists had really tumultuous lives.
3: Yeah.
0: They did, no, and...
3: They really did. There was.
0: I listened to some of those stories in that jazz show.
3: I was up late last night, so I happened to be tuned into that, and, yeah, I mean, unfortunately, drugs were extremely rampant through the jazz community back in the day.
0: Yeah, drugs.
1: Drugs and music?
0: Yeah.
3: But more specifically, heroin.
1: That's unheard of.
0: Well, it's, you don't want to get mixed up with that stuff if you're in the music business, Matt.
1: No.
0: You know? Yeah. All right. So it's going to be hot again today. Now, did you have a storm anywhere? Did you have a big, you see lightning or anything?
1: No, but we got some rain.
0: Yeah, rain for a minute, right?
3: Yeah, yep. We rained over on the west side for about 20 minutes and then went away and the sun was back out.
0: And it was hotter than hell. Right?
1: I would have to agree, yes.
0: Because it got more humid.
1: I heard the AC rocking.
0: I mean, the sun is blaring right now. I mean, let's see. It was 68 when we started the show. It was already to a scorching 71 degrees this morning.
3: True.
0: Yeah.
3: All I can say, it was the nice, comfortable ride in.
0: Yeah. We have Carol at 8 o'clock, right? Yeah. Okay. Yes. 8 o'clock today. All right. Just making sure. So how does this Johnny Carson thing work? Did you find out?
1: I don't know. I have no clue.
0: Because that doesn't seem like a logical thing for some, like, anybody to say. Or maybe he was just saying, maybe it's out of context, and it said, oh, things should be like the old days with Johnny Carson.
1: Right, I just think sometimes, I don't think he really communicates well.
0: Okay.
3: Yeah.
0: Yeah.
3: I don't know, but with given his mind, you know, set, he probably really wants it back.
0: All right, let's see. You know, Mama Cass didn't die of a ham and cheese sandwich or whatever they say.
1: No, it was a cardiac arrest.
0: Yeah. From a roast beef sandwich. No, it wasn't.
3: No, that was like the cruelest joke that just followed.
0: It is. It's
3: way
0: cruel.
3: Way too many years.
0: It's like it's like when that joke falls. Yeah, that's a joke that we just brought it back up. It's still out there, Steve, in the joke Jokerverse.
1: The Jokerverse?
0: You know?
1: Yeah, it's,
3: did you pull that one out of the Urban Dictionary?
0: No, I just made it up myself, Steve.
3: Well, put it in there then.
0: I don't know, but yeah. But it follows you around forever. Mm-hmm. It's like that. It's like the Richard Gere gerbil thing. Jeez, you can't get rid of that. You know?
1: What was that about, Peter?
0: No, but you know what I'm talking about.
1: Oh, we had a pet gerbil?
0: Yeah. He sure did, Matt.
1: Was it a nice gerbil, do you know?
0: I don't know.
1: Did he run around?
0: Kept getting stuck.
1: Oh, yeah, they like those holes.
0: But I'll tell you, yeah, I don't know. It's too bad. What's another thing? What's another, like, you know, kind of like urban legend?
1: Well, there's a few we really can't.
0: You know, there's really, technically, Ozzy Osbourne did not bite the head off a bat. And I think that was going around when I asked my mom if I could, you know, I said, I want this record, Diary of a Madman. I was at Lord's.
1: Oh, no, I don't like that.
0: Well, she didn't say it like that. She just says, put it down. I'm like, I want the Diary of a Madman record. Look at it. No, she wouldn't let me.
1: No.
0: Two things I was censored from. Because after that, I wasn't. But Diary of a Madman and the graphic novel of the movie Grease. Because it had some language in it. But I was in fifth grade, and yeah.
1: Yeah, it was. You were an appropriate age for that.
0: I didn't even know what Fon Ghul meant.
1: Still don't.
0: Same here. What does it mean, Steve?
3: Right. Speaking of bad albums.
0: What does that mean?
3: Parents didn't like.
0: Yeah.
3: I remember as a kid, my father going into my second oldest sister's bedroom and smashing her 3-LP set of Woodstock.
0: Really?
3: Yeah.
0: That sounds like something Ron would do. I would say Fon Ghul.
1: Yeah. Did your dad not like hippies?
0: Can you look what Fon Ghul means?
3: I don't think so.
1: Huh.
0: Can you look up what Fon Ghul means? I think I know what it means.
1: Fon Ghul?
0: Fon Ghul.
1: Fon Ghul.
0: Right? Is that what it is?
1: I have no clue. Steve, I've never even heard of it.
0: That's what they say in the Grease book. Fon Ghul, right? Fon Ghul. I think it means, you know what I think it means.
3: Yeah, you might have a good 30 going on there.
0: Right, yeah.
3: Yeah.
0: It's Italian, right?
3: Yes,
0: exactly. Mi amore.
3: Yeah.
1: Mamma mia. Oh.
3: But on the other hand.
1: Yeah. Oh, yeah.
0: Wait. I know. Okay, so we shouldn't say that on the radio.
1: No, that's the old F you or the old F off.
0: Okay, that's what I figured. That's what I figured. Yeah, Italian slang. Mi amore, good morning.
3: Don't forget the arm gesture.
2: Did Matty get it?
0: Yeah, and I saw you in the, you got it in the Facebook Live room.
2: Oh,
0: yeah.
2: Okay.
0: Yeah.
2: Fon Ghul, man.
0: Yeah, thank you. Mi amore.
2: I'm Sandra D.
0: Yeah, that's a good one, though. That's a, can you believe that my mother took that book away from me? Because of that.
2: Which book?
0: The graphic novel of Grease.
2: Oh, my goodness. Because of Fon Ghul?
0: Yeah. Yeah. And maybe, you know, the song Grease Lightning had, you know.
2: Some lyrics.
0: Yeah. Had the S word and the T word. You know, they rhyme.
2: Well, your mom wanted you to be a gentleman and not listen to that garbage.
0: Right.
2: Did she let you have the Grease 2 soundtrack?
0: I would slide into the kitchen and go, it's hydromatic.
1: Well, we know why she took it away now.
0: Yeah.
3: Yeah.
0: That was all set.
2: Right.
0: And then, because my mom actually, my mom went to, you know, she cut hair early on in my, when I was a kid. And she went to beauty school, but I don't think she dropped out. I think she passed and everything, but I used to say, you're a beauty school dropout. That's right.
1: Great.
0: Yeah.
1: That's very nice of you.
2: Yeah.
0: No.
2: Hey, you mentioned something earlier in the show, Peter, about vinyl and going to like junk stores or whatever and getting it there. You're absolutely right. Not just for the price, but there's a YouTube channel where this guy actually plays new vinyl versus original vinyl back to back. Like when you wear headphones, you can hear the sound degradation on the new vinyl versus the old stuff.
0: Right.
2: It's all digitally remastered stuff and then thrown onto a piece of vinyl these days. It's not, it's all digitally remastered stuff and

0: Yeah, the whole vinyl is coming back thing.
1: No, it never did go away, you know?
0: Right.
1: And there's people out there that are collecting tapes again.
0: Oh, yeah, you can go on eBay and get, like, big bulk. People are selling their old, you know, pre-recorded resets, their TDKs, 90-minute cassettes, like big 500-count bulks of them.
1: No kidding.
0: And, yeah, take those home and erase them and reuse them if you got a cassette deck, you know.
1: Yeah, that's true. Wow. All right.
2: Well, too, the vinyl.
1: Pauly C worked at Record Town, I guess, after me.
2: The vinyl.
0: Yes, after you.
2: The actual presses, like the actual vinyl they use, isn't it the same? It's really light. It's junk. I think there's only one or two.
1: That's why if you're a record collector.
0: You're absolutely right, Matt. Well, the vinyl these days is terrible.
2: Yeah, you want a weighted thing.
1: And if you do want a good, because they do make good vinyl.
3: Yeah.
1: But if you are a record collector, you want to look at the Graham vinyl, right? Whatever, blah, blah, blah, Graham vinyl.
2: There's only two factories. There's only two factories right now left, I believe, that are still making
1: vinyl,
2: and they're in Germany.
1: Really?
2: And they're still using the old method of pressing vinyl with the heavy gram weights, all that.
1: Wow.
2: I learned that from John Manning.
1: Mm-hmm. All right.
0: He'd know.
1: All right. Very, very good. Let's see. All right, Pauly C, thank you.
0: You're welcome. Have a good day.
1: All right, you too. All right. It's Pauly C.
2: Yeah. And he's 100% right.
1: Whoa.
3: Yep.
1: What happened? Did we have a, we missed a hatch here for the, did it happen? It must have happened. Did it happen yesterday? Oh, no, that's somewhere else. Right?
2: I don't know.
1: Wait a second. I don't know. What is this? Donna, is this the, is this here? Okay, this is the Mac. Can you check out the, all right.
3: Oh, boy.
1: All right, we got breaking news in the,
2: Oh, let's see. What's it saying?
1: No, it says,
2: Oh, we're only on Pip Watch.
1: So. I know, but what was that? What's that up there?
2: I don't know. Mount Madison?
1: Okay, please. Can you look at and see if we
2: I'm
1: have
2: trying.
1: A, can we see if we have a new, I think Donna's going to get back to us here, so. We haven't been paying attention this morning. We've been so busy. Talking about whatever. All right. We don't have anything, right?
2: No.
1: Nothing there.
2: I don't see anything.
1: All right. Go back to the other. Go back to the other one, Matt. Thank you. Thank you for doing that.
2: You're very welcome.
1: All right. We have our Facebook Live room open. Mike Pelopita, good morning to you. He said he saw a few at Tractor Supply this weekend for $49.99. What do you think you saw a few of? What were we just talking about?
2: Vinyl?
1: Oh, okay, yeah. Mm.
2: They probably had the new...
1: All country, of course.
2: Yeah, they probably had the new... what was that? Vegas.
1: It's all country music. It's all country music over at Tractor Supply. When did these stores become so big? Right? Where'd that store come from?
2: Down south.
1: I know, but it just seems like... Seems like boom.
2: Yeah, but I think, you know, we started getting Harbor Freights around here. We started getting Tractor Supplies, which are basically just.
1: Which are these same people are the ones buying clothes inside the mall there at the at the Western shop.
2: That's it. They're the same. And they're buying chickadees and baby ducks.
1: Yeah, what are they doing with these?
2: Eating them.
1: I bet they are. They save them for Easter.
2: Hey. Where is it over there? At Osborne? Osborne?
1: Well, what do they do? I know they do the chick. What do they do with them?
2: Eggs?
1: Oh, food. Okay. So they bring them home and...
2: Osborne does much, the plumpers.
1: How much is it if I wanted one little...
2: I don't know.
1: Chick. How much is one chick? How much do you think one chick is, Steve? I mean, really, one chick. Do you think it's more than $10?
3: I'm going to say somewhere between $15 and $20.
1: Oh, my God. I'm going to say it's like $2.

0: $2 a chick.
1: Well, I'm going to say, Peter, you're pretty close. It's $3 to $10 for each common breed.
0: Really?
1: Yeah.
0: Oh, they oh wow.
1: Oh, common egg layers. Leg-ayers.
0: Yeah, it's all right.
1: Yep, they're $3 to $6. And that would be your breeds like the Rhode Island Reds, the Leghorns,
0: all right,
1: and Plymouth Rocks. I kind of want chickens.
0: Yeah, we had another horrible story. You know, that it turns out that horrible thing that happened at the gas station on South Willow, the guy that gets stabbed passed away. He was a kid. 20s. I mean, that...
2: What is going on?
1: Yeah, I mean...
0: You know, that's... I mean, did we find out what was going on there? No, it's random? I mean, is that...
1: I don't know. It's... You know, it's dumb. I mean, you're gonna...
0: Why do... I mean, ugh.
1: Because, you know, this is, I guess, being young and you don't think and, you know, you're... Really, your impulse control is no good, but you're not young. How many lives are destroyed because of that? Not only did this kid lose his life, but now that kid's whole family, their lives are going to be destroyed.
0: Yeah, that sucks.
1: The kid, you know, whoever did it, their lives destroyed. Their family's life is destroyed.
0: And they got the guy, right?
1: Yeah, I'm pretty sure. And, you know, but I mean, the amount of irreversible damage that is done. And, you know, I mean, but what 19 or 20 year old kid is thinking that way? They're just thinking about being a tough guy and proving, you know, what do they call it? The machismo.
0: Yes. Mucho macho.
1: Yeah. You know, but it is. And that's.
0: Mucho macho.
1: You got the machismo. You know, it's just dumb, this whole super ultra violence that these kids are, you know. Okay.
0: What does that? I mean, I don't know.
1: I mean, it's, you know.
0: Combination of mental health and.
1: I think all, I mean, overstimulation. Because
0: I'm going to tell you, if you guys ever see me anywhere, and you know, the mall, a restaurant, or, you know, bowling alley, or, well, you probably won't see me at the bowling alley. I'm just saying anywhere. I mean, you can. You know, you can bet on 100%. I am not going to stab anybody. I'm not even going to hurt anybody.
1: No, I mean.
0: I just don't get it.
1: I think, you know, like even, I know with me growing up and stuff, my parents were huge on teaching us the difference between violence and self-defense.
0: Well, yeah. So, I mean, that's another thing.
1: And I think these kids nowadays are, you know, when you've got the amount of media, video, you know, even with the video games, music, all this that kind of glamorizes violence and senseless violence.
0: I get it, yeah.
1: And you don't have a strong family behind it saying, hey, you know, that's a game, that's wrong. You don't.
0: No, I'm telling you, I know. If you were young out there, I mean, you know, talk about it. And here's the thing, you know, young people will say, oh, you old people don't know anything. And, you know, it's funny. Because I was just like the same way when I was younger. But
1: right.
0: I'm going to tell you what I realized. I wish I would have listened to some of, you know, some advice, some of the older people had given me back in the day. And you know what? Because it was the right. You know what? It was right.
3: They were showing you the right path.
0: And that's what you do. You know what I mean? You don't want to do that.
1: No. And I think too, we don't realize that, like, with our parents or other role models in our lives, a lot of times they're telling us the things they did wrong,
0: you know. Yeah,
1: so we don't have to go through those same things.
0: Well, you know, it's hot, it's a city here, and take a break, go out to Hampton Beach.
1: Yeah.
0: Oh, wait a second,
1: just careful of the mask,
0: crazy
1: people
0: out there too. Yeah. Oh man,
1: go to Salisbury Beach.
0: I thought I was gonna have to use my you know, I got here this morning, you know, it's kind of dark when I get here.
1: Yeah.
0: And, you know, there's never anyone around, right? Sometimes there is, whenever, walking by, because you got the apartment over here. So people are up early walking their dogs and blah, blah, blah. So I turn. It's still, you know, it's still pretty dark out. And there's a party going on right in front of the station here, right in front of the, you know, I don't know, it seemed like about 20 people, I thought at first, because I was half asleep, but I guess there was only three.
3: Okay.
0: But I'm talking, you know, they had a spread. I mean, it might as well have been a
1: camp.
0: It was a camp.
1: They got a fire pit going.
0: And they're drinking some Jim Beam little, you know, nips.
1: Oh.
0: And so I'm like, oh, and then I'm like, oh, great. So I drove by him. I came in the building. I just said, you guys can't stay here, so, you know. And they left.
1: This isn't a social district.
0: Yeah, no, this is private property.
1: You know,
0: I was going to call Bill Burke, but I thought it was too early.
3: Yeah, just a little.
0: Bill, I need you down here.
1: Yeah, need to reinforce. Need
0: you, yes. Yeah, so no, big party down here. Whatever, I don't. Yeah.
1: The music?
0: I don't know. I was in my car. And then I got out of the car.
1: Were they grilling you down?
0: No one was doing anything. I said, what are you guys doing?
1: What are you punks up to?
0: What are you punk ass kids up to? No, I just said, hey, what are you guys doing? Can't stay there.
1: Did they say, we're just trying to have a party, man?
0: We're just trying to have fun, man.
1: Who do you get to call, the fuzz?
0: Yeah, the fuzz came by anyway.
1: Man, this guy's a square.
0: Fuzz came by.
1: Really?
0: Oh, yeah.
1: Did they talk to him?
0: No, they were already gone.
1: Huh.
0: They were already gone. He said, which way did they go?
1: Did he really?
0: He did. I said, they went up by the goat. In the alley. And there's not eight of them, like I said.
1: You went like this?
0: There's only...
1: It went that way.
0: There's only three. And one of them's a girl.
1: Did you...
0: But they left a big mess.
1: I show up, Peter's outside with a sketch artist.
0: Yeah.
1: No, the hair was a little bit different. Had more dirt in it.
0: Yeah. I don't know.
1: You know it's bad.
0: I don't like to see that, though, you know? Yeah. But, I mean, it's a cool place to hang out, I guess. It's nice and dark.
1: Okay, but still. Okay. It's time to quit drinking if you're buying nips.
0: Well, I mean, it's a hot summer night.
1: Yeah, but once in a while is fine. But I'm just saying, if you're sitting out at, you know, 4 o'clock in the morning on a Wednesday, pounding some nips at a radio station parking lot, might be time to reevaluate your drinking habits.
0: And all in front of a sign that says, no trespassing, you are being monitored.
1: Yeah.
0: It even says, yes, you will be prosecuted.
1: They all know that's not true.
4: Hi-oh!
0: That was a zinger, Matt. You even got you've got Phil Hartman all excited.
1: These kids, huh? What are you going to do?
0: Yeah, no kidding.
1: But there has been a lot of crazy stuff in the news lately.
3: Yep.
1: Like, I don't know what.
0: For years now.
1: No, I'm but lately, like, even all the kiddie stuff, like, people getting arrested for, I don't know why, but it seems like it's every day there's one or two people being arrested for these things.
0: Yeah.
1: Like, what is going on with the world?
0: Well, the strip club over there in Bedford.
1: Yeah,
0: they're getting sued
1: for what?
0: Use of images. Yeah.
1: Really?
0: Yeah, Carmen Electra's in on it. Oh yeah.
1: Really?
0: Yeah. Was that the doorbell?
1: I don't think so.
0: All right. Let's see.
1: Check?
0: Carmen Electra. No, it's not. Let's see. Yeah. They're using images. Who would have thought just that little place? You know, you'd figure in that they would be under the radar and the world being way over here, right? Someone must have said something.
1: Yeah, well, yeah. I mean, we do have,
0: a group of models is suing the Bedford Strip Club, saying the business used their images in ads without their knowledge. The Millennium Cabaret. Huh.
1: I'll tell you this much. I'd probably sue them for false advertising then. Because if you get a Carmen Electra on the ad and then you go in there and see the girls they got working, man, that is false advertising.
0: Right. What are they, why?
1: It's like a B team strip club.
0: I've been. I went. Oh, geez. I went a few years ago, I guess. Might have been 5 or 6 years.
1: It's not exactly, you know.
0: It was so dumb.
1: Yeah.
0: I felt bad. I'm going to tell you. And I'm not knocking the place, because don't get me wrong. If you want to blow a bunch of money for some crappy drinks and, you know, listen to some hair bands and, you know, yeah. But I don't know. It just wasn't. First of all, there was a cover charge, I think. And then the drinks were kind of expensive. Not that great.
1: You mean the uncover charge?
0: And I don't know. Wasn't that busy? So one of the workers was throwing money at the girl dancing on stage. Like he was playing, like he was a customer.
3: Yeah, that's bad when it gets to that point.
0: Yeah. Yeah, I don't know. I get it. If you're young, you know, young man, and you need to get that out of your system, I get it. I've been there.
1: Yeah. Going to prove that my cheese mo.
0: And here's the thing. You know, you're going to feel bad for these. And don't get me wrong, it's not bad, but, you know, like I always say this. Oh, you always see one dancer with a bruise. And then, and you're like, how did he get that bruise?
3: Must have been the pole.
0: Right, get out there and dance. You're right, it could be the pole.
1: Yeah, just slamming. And some of those girls, you know, they put in work.
0: Oh, no. I've seen some good pole work over the years, Matt.
1: Funniest thing I ever saw. You ever been up to, I forget what it's called now. It used to be like Platinum Plus or something up in Maine.
0: No.
1: They have a two-story, I don't know if it's still there, but they had a two-story pole.
3: Whoa.
0: Yeah, see, that's dangerous.
1: And we went up to amateur night a couple of times.
0: Those are for firefighters.
1: Dude, I've seen girls taken out in ambulances.
0: Yeah, I know.
1: Coming down upside down from the man, top.
0: Yeah. That's not funny, Matt.
1: No, oh, it is kind of funny.
0: It's not funny when strippers are falling.
1: Strippers are falling from the sky.
0: Yeah, and then hitting the floor.
3: Chicken Little was right. The sky is falling.
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0: From ManchesterInkLink.com, here's Carol Robidoux.
1: All right, Wednesday morning. Let's check in with Carol in a second here, Matt. Can you?
2: Yeah. There's this crazy story. I just watched these Americans over in like Japan that jumped into like a monkey cage as a stunt. Got arrested.
1: That's great, Matt. We have Carol on the line now.
2: Oh, okay.
3: Yeah,
2: try
3: to keep it, you know, keep it clean, would you?
1: Right. Yeah. Why did we get a little?
3: No. I couldn't hear. Actually, the audio was not good until just now.
1: So right. I just fixed it for you. I was playing. I was playing hairband music for you this morning.
3: Oh, I didn't hear it.
1: Oh, you missed out.
3: Missed out. Yeah.
1: I know it's not your thing.
3: I like some hairband music. You know, it's like hard to resist in some ways. You know, we all have our secret shame.
1: Yeah.
2: The guilty pleasures.
1: So what's going on, Carol? There was an arrest last night, apparently, at the Alderman meeting.
3: There was a bit of commotion, for sure.
1: What's happening?
3: Yeah, and you know, things got heated. It was, I wasn't there. Andy was there as an eyewitness, but from my interpretation, during public comment, which was lengthy and mostly was... you know, back and forth between people talking about the tax cap and people talking about disability rights and funding for, you know, disability rights. One of the speakers was addressing the board about police accountability and that they shouldn't be back on the job if they're, you know, connected to a fatal shooting or, you know, some kind of incident that hasn't been publicly settled yet, if they're, you know, they remain under invest. She's talking about the Nick Laney Tureen shooting by Manchester police that was in December, I think. It has yet to be determined what actually happened in that case, but those officers have been back to work for a while. So on her way back to her seat, I guess somebody said something sort of under their breath to her, which
1: must have set her
3: escalated off. From there. Yeah, it escalated, and she was, and oh, well, actually, first part was she, after her 3 minutes was up, and, you know, as you know, Matt Norman always does the countdown, you know.
1: Let's see if I can do my good, let's see if I can do a good Matt Norman. Ready?
3: Okay.
1: 3 minutes. No,
3: I think a little deeper, but that's good.
1: 3 minutes
3: sounded pretty. Yeah,
1: 3 minutes.
3: So anyway, after the 3 minutes, and I don't know how far she exceeded the 3 minutes, but I guess then the mayor said, you know, thank you, that's enough, or you know, gavel, tried to get her to stop, and she wouldn't stop. So then she finally got up, and then that happened, and then it kind of spilled over into the, you know, she had to be sort of escorted from the room. And then there was this other guy known as Frank Staples. Andy has a nickname for him, but I forget what it is. But he was videoing the whole thing and very loud, using profanity as well. And it was really a escalated
1: thing. It was a ruckus.
3: Thing.
1: It turned into a ruckus.
3: They went down in the elevator. Andy got that all on film. And then they went outside. And then they put her under arrest or handcuffed her, took her away. We don't know. Andy tried to find out, you know, stick with it and find out what the ultimate charges were, or, you know, whether she, you know, remained in custody or was released. But yeah, pretty wild. And I'm seeing some people on Facebook who were there reacting to it and saying it was just very unsettling all the way around to go to what you think is going to be a moment of civic engagement, you know, to speak about, and like they came to speak about the disability issue, and they were suddenly in the middle of this fracas, if that's what you want to call it, that really...
1: I don't know. Is it a fracas or is it a ruckus?
3: I don't know. Is it... Is
1: well, the
3: it
1: Hampton Beach was a ruckus.
3: Yeah. Yeah. I mean, I don't know what a fracas is
1: What's the difference between a ruckus and a fracas, Matt?
2: I'll find out.
3: I suppose.
1: Matt's going to find out for us, Carol.
3: All right, good. Because I guess a fracas is more like a, maybe it's a more violent, and a ruckus is just, you know, a ruckus.
1: A ruckus is like right below a fracas.
3: Yeah, but they're both good words.
1: It's not a fracas, it's a ruckus.
3: Yeah.
1: All right. I don't know. Yeah.
2: No difference.
1: There's no difference. It means the same thing.
2: Yeah, it's just a noisy, disorganized disturbance, commotion, or fight.
3: Yeah.
2: Okay, and fracas, yeah. So it slight nuances in how they're used. Fracas tends to be a slightly more formal, literary, and journalistic term. It is commonly associated with a physical brawling dispute among a small group of people. Ruckus, a more casual, it is a closely tied to the loudness of the disturbance. People shouting, protesting, or causing an uproar. And doesn't always imply a physical fight.
1: Oh, okay.
3: Okay. Well, this wasn't necessarily a physical fight either, but it was definitely ruckusy and fracasy.
1: No, I get
3: it. Fracas. So, yeah. So, anyway, that was last night. You know, tensions are high, I would say, on every level with the people. You know, the budget time is always a tense time in some ways, you know. And not that this was directly related to that, but people were there, you know, seeking, just stating the need for funding of things that affect people with disabilities on any level, that, you know, if you don't fund things that help people in our community get what they need to function as part of the community, you know, then it's not a functional community or something. So that there's a lot of motion around that issue too for people. And
1: all right.
3: Were you watching or anything?
1: No, I just heard about it this morning. I actually I dozed off early. It was hot. Yeah, it was hot. It was pretty hot yesterday.
3: Hot. Too hot, yeah. All you can do is sleep it off.
2: My question, though.
1: Oh, Matt has a question here, Carol.
2: No, just in my head, you know, like people, like, you're going in there basically to protest police violence, and then you yourself are going to act in an aggressive manner. I just don't see how cause.
1: I don't know if she was in an aggressive manner.
3: She was. I mean, this is someone who's known. Do you remember when there was a person who, like, pitched a tent out in City Hall because I think she got evicted and she's like, where am I supposed to go? And then she pitched a tent at City Hall because she said, like, I got nowhere to go.
1: Yeah.
3: And, you know, not that, you know, one does not relate to the other. It's just to say that I know who she is and others know who she is. And she's very, you know, I think she also tried to run for something, she was going to run for some office or something a couple years ago. But the thing is, a couple of people who witnessed it have expressed on Facebook. Now, again, I was not there, but they expressed on Facebook that the person who basically, you know, sort of muttered under his breath at her and said things, or, you know, did things quietly to sort of instigate it or elevate her frustration, should also perhaps have been escorted from the room, because that's what sort of triggered her. But if you don't see that part, you know, it's like what, you know, you got brothers and watching TV, you know, and one of them's like poking the other one, like quietly under the pillow or something. And the other one is the explosive one, and he starts screaming at the other one, and your mom grabs the screaming one and says, "What's wrong with you?"
1: Right.
3: You know? And the other kid just sits there, has the couch all to himself kind of thing.
1: Yeah.
3: So some people express that. I, like I said, I wasn't there. I don't know what really happened. you know, I can't say that's a fact or that it should be. I think Amanda Bolden, who was there as, I guess, somewhat of a witness and followed the group out, she's on the video. You can hear her. She's sort of reasoning with the assistant chief about it. She said, I don't know what the rules are here, but on the playground, you know, wouldn't that be, you know, instigating a fight or something? It's kind of funny that she was trying to say the other guy sort of started it, you know, and why wasn't he being dealt with as well? So, oh, people.
1: Yeah, no
3: kidding.
1: Oh,
3: the people of Manchester. Whatever shall we do with you?
1: Right.
3: It is really is a cast of characters sometimes, you know.
2: I just don't see how it helps your case if you're asking for people to have accountability and control their emotions and situations, and you can't control your own.
4: Exactly.
3: Yeah.
2: Man.
3: Yeah. Yeah. It's a tough one. You know what I mean?
1: Sure is, Carol. It sure is.
3: It's a tough one. People are, you know, people are frustrated about a lot of things, and all the way around. From Washington, D.C. right down to City Hall, there's things that happen that, you know, people see and they're like, what's just happening? Like, yeah. what is this about? You know,
1: was Glenn there? We'll let Glenn.
3: I don't know. I didn't see him myself, but I.
1: Oh, okay. Yeah. You didn't watch either. All right.
3: Yeah.
1: Yeah. No, that's, yeah, I didn't see. All right, well, Matt today has an update on the scoring.
2: Well, I will in a few minutes. I got to tally.
1: You have to tally?
2: Yes.
1: All right. How many weeks have we in the year so far? How many Wednesdays have been in this year so far?
2: Well,
1: and that should...
2: Right now...
1: Did we take a week off?
2: There has been a couple of weeks off.
1: No, there hasn't been.
2: But you, yes, listen.
1: There hasn't been any weeks off. There hasn't been, nobody's taken the week off except you. Right, Carol?
2: I deal with.
3: Yeah.
1: Yeah, we haven't had a week off since Christmas.
2: Well, neither me or Steve has won one this year. It's only been you, Buzz, and Carol.
1: Really? Okay. This scoring isn't here to shame you guys.
4: Well, I know that.
1: Right, yeah. Eh? Although you should be ashamed, Steve.
4: No.
1: Right, Carol?
4: Well, I hit one last year.
1: All right.
3: Yeah.
1: All right, yeah. So what do we have, Matt?
2: I'm going through it now.
1: And then we're going to update you on the death pool, too. I know you like that, Carol.
3: Oh, yeah. I don't love it or hate it, but I know that Andy is not a fan.
1: No, he's not a fan. He says it's very dark.
3: Yeah.
1: It's very dark. And he told me it's very dark and karma is going to get me someday.
3: That's a tough one.
1: He didn't say that, really.
3: I was going to say, wow, Andy.
1: No, I'm just kidding. He didn't say that.
3: No, he's not wrong. It is dark, but, you know.
1: Wow. We still like it, Carol. Yeah. We still like it around here. All right.
4: It's a tradition.
1: Oh, Matt, family Matt's tradition. Are you doing a tally?
2: Well, yeah, that's usually how you find out what the numbers are.
1: I know, but I thought you'd come here prepared and not do it here on the show. I thought you said it
2: you
1: was.
2: You think I'm going to use my precious spare time to do stuff for the show?
1: I was under the assumption that it was already done.
4: Yeah, it was.
2: Well, you know what happens actually. When you assume?
1: All right, wrong.
3: Let's not have a fracas.
1: Well, it's a fracas.
2: And it's a ruckus.
3: The fracas.
2: We're not fighting.
3: Ruckus. It's a
1: all right,
3: fracas.
1: Matt. Do that. And a Carol, do we have any more news or anything? Or
3: well, there was a fire. We got
1: where?
3: I didn't get that posted yet on Union Street, 426 Union, happened just about right before 5 a.m. Union and Laurel, a smoke coming from the roof of a two-story residential building.
1: Oh.
3: Firework got knocked down pretty quickly. Rear porch and no injuries, but $20,000 in damages and under investigation. So.
1: All right, under investigation.
3: I mean, the cause is under investigation.
1: Oh, okay.
3: Probably.
1: I saw Steve outside right before the fire.
3: They're talking about, you know, the back porch, and so that always leads me to think about, you know, careless smoking, disposal of smoking stuff, as they put it. There's a formal way of putting that, but yeah. I mean, things can spontaneously combust, and especially in the heat, I think, don't they say, like, mulch can sometimes smolder into a fire just because of the what it, you know, what it's made out of and how it interacts with heat or something. Has anybody ever heard that before?
1: No, Carol. Maybe that's something from Pennsylvania.
3: No. It happened here. I saw it over at Hannaford in the parking lot when they just put a lot of mulch down. But for some reason, if it's like really thickly, I don't know. Somebody help me. I'm not a landscaper, but I'm pretty sure there's something that, like, something related to that mulch and fire.
1: Okay.
3: Fire. And it's that season. I see a lot of mulching going on. You know, people are ready to garden now.
1: All right.
3: So I'm just laying out the possibilities here, Peter. I'm no fireman, but I'm just.
1: No, I hear you.
3: I need coffee. All right. Get my coffee now.
1: Now, Matt here, I think, is ready. How many games have we played this year, Matt?
2: 19.
1: Okay. I was going to tell you, I have 20.
2: Really?
1: Well, it is currently week 21, so we should have 20. But I'll take 19. I think we might not have had.
2: Yeah,
1: we might not have done it 1 week.
2: It was one week.
3: Yeah, there was maybe an unusual week that something happened. Bill didn't come. He didn't show up. Or something.
1: I don't know. St. Patrick's Day. What was St. Patrick's Day? Was that a Wednesday?
3: Didn't Paulie C stand in one time or something?
1: Yeah, but those count though. We count those.
2: Oh, yeah. No, there was one that we weren't. There was no trivia that week.
1: Something happened.
2: Yep. I keep good records.
1: Okay. All right. So
3: suddenly came up.
1: So what do we have here? And put it on a thing so we can put it up on the wall so we all can enjoy it.
2: Please.
1: All right. What do we have, Matt?
2: All right. Well, Peter, you and Carol are tied for second with 6 wins each.
1: What do you mean tied for second? Don't tell me Buzz is ahead of us.
3: Buzz is ahead of us.
2: Buzz has 7.
1: Buzz has, I'm glad he's not here today. How does Buzz have 7?
5: Wow.
2: I don't know, because he won 7?
1: I don't know. That's a lot of winning.
2: Hey.
1: That's a lot of winning. I'm glad he's not here today.
3: That's a lot of winning.
1: Yeah.
2: Good old Buzz.
1: Yeah, I know. I do, you know. He's at an important meeting this morning, Carol.
3: Buzz did?
1: Yeah, he's at a...
3: What was it?
1: Oh, no. He's at a meeting this morning. That's why he's not here.
3: Okay.
1: Yes.
3: So it's going to be, it's anybody's game.
1: Yeah. Yeah. We have a chance here to tie Buzz. All right.
2: All I think about with him at those meetings is Ron Swanson from Parks and Rec.
1: Really?
2: Yeah.
1: But I haven't heard from Bill Cini yet.
2: Uh-oh.
1: I just texted him.
2: I just thought.
1: They probably stayed up late because Allie... Well, Bill was probably doing Shoppers last night, but Allie was over at Casey's Rib Shack, I think, doing the...
2: open mic.
1: Yeah, she was featured at the open mic, and then she just did that whole Patsy Cline thing at the Palace.
2: I'm actually kind of sad I missed it.
3: I didn't even realize she was in that when I saw that was coming to the... Cause I'm not a big fan of, like, that kind of, that era or that... Not era, it's like several years. I'm just not a big country music fan on any level. But
1: I was going to get you a gift card to the Boot Barn, but forget it now.
3: But the Book Barn?
1: No, the Boot Barn at the mall.
3: Oh, the Boot Barn. The Boot Barn. No, yeah, I don't think I would wear cowboy boots, but thank you.
1: Well, no, you can get hats, too.
3: Although, oh, yeah, no, that not that either. But I just didn't know that she was... involved. I wish I'd known sooner. I would have done a little write-up or something. It's pretty exciting. I think it's kind of neat, like, especially because, you know, Allie is like hometown girl. She's been through all of, you know, gigged around everywhere. Everybody kind of knew her before she was Allie Sini, as Allie Beaudry. And then she got married, had some kids, persisted, you know, trying to keep her singing career going and all of that. And teach, you know, she's very talented. She teaches down at Berkeley, so you have to know that she knows her stuff. But because I think of her daughter's involvement in, and Bill Sini will correct me if I'm wrong, but because their daughter's pursuing her new career as an actor-singer at the Palace, I feel like that sort of brought Allie back into the spotlight in a new way, where she was doing some shows that were, you know, focused on kids, like getting, you know, kids to sing and be interactive with Miss Allie and all that. But now she's stepping into the spotlight herself. And that's, I think that's for, especially for a woman, I suppose. And that's why I'm saying it, because I'm a woman.
1: Right.
3: But to have that kind of like opportunity to kind of reinvent yourself a little bit, doing the thing you love while you're still a mom and all that, like that's, it's a hard, you know,
1: yeah,
3: not
1: it's
3: easy
1: hard thing
3: to juggle
1: yeah.
3: all that. But she has a wonderful, supportive husband too. I mean, he's such a fan. He just, you know, you can, there's no doubt they're such a solid team, and they really support each other in their endeavors. So it's really great to see.
1: All right. Very good. Yeah.
3: Love those scenes.
1: All right, Matt, what do we have for the death pool here?
2: Do you want to know?
1: Because it's not big this year, right? Because people are,
2: people just think it's morbid.
1: Okay, Matt, well, you can't. Some people do think it's very morbid, and it is. Can you please give us the names?
2: Yes.
3: Are we just reviewing this, or am I going to have to pick something?
1: No, you don't have to pick anything, Kara. I don't think
3: right,
1: anyone
3: well,
1: has a point yet.
3: That's what catches me off guard. What? All right. No, it's okay.
2: All right.
1: Matt's going to tell who everybody has.
3: I'm going to be quiet now. Yeah, good.
2: All right. So it looks like Peter has Yoko Ono.
1: Okay.
3: Oh, my goodness.
1: What do you mean? Oh, my goodness.
3: I don't know. She's
2: she ruined the Beatles.
1: No, but she's...
3: She did.
1: She's not doing well.
2: And then for me,
3: I didn't know that.
1: She's 90.
2: I really hope this one comes true sooner than later.
1: Yeah.
2: I have Ghislaine Maxwell.
1: Okay.
3: Oh, good one. I guess good. I don't know.
1: All right. All right.
3: That's nice. See, that's what it is. It brings out that part of me.
1: And what else do we have?
2: We have Buzz with Bill Cosby.
1: All right, Dr. Huxtable. Yeah.
2: I don't know why Steve has this, but Rod Stewart.
4: I knew you were going to say something.
1: Yeah, Rod Stewart, Steve. Come on.
2: He's a nice guy.
4: It doesn't matter. He's getting up there along with everyone else.
1: Yeah.
3: Yeah.
2: Hey, if you want to wish death upon Rod Stewart, I guess that's on you.
1: Hey, Steve picked Rod Stewart, and that's it. You know, so
4: Carol, I've been completely ranked on from the very beginning when I chose this one.
2: Well, yeah, I mean, come on, Rod Stewart. That's like wishing, you know,
1: yeah.
2: Taylor Swift or something. Like,
1: oh, you're comparing Rod Stewart to Taylor Swift. Well, okay, what else do we have?
2: Well, we have Pauly C with Buzz Aldrin.
1: Okay, wow, I wonder why an astronaut, but all right, good one.
2: Because he thinks it's fake.
1: Oh, okay.
2: Shaky, as better Joan Collins.
1: Better than saying Buzz Lightyear.
2: Yeah.
1: Shaky as what?
2: Joan Collins.
1: Joan Collins.
2: Yep. We had Easy G with King Charles III.
1: All right, King, the King, all right.
2: We had Judy Window with none other than Big Don.
1: Oh, okay. Big D. All right.
2: You got Heidi with Marion Ross.
1: Marion Ross. Shame on you, Heidi.
2: Another one.
1: Shame on you.
2: Yeah, you and Steve can go wish death upon nice people.
1: Me and Steve? You're talking to me?
2: No.
4: No, he's
2: Heidi.
4: Talking to me. Oh. Heidi.
1: Carol didn't pick this year.
2: Gary has Carol.
1: Who's
2: Burnett.
1: Gary?
2: Gary Hamer.
1: Oh, okay. I thought it was the other Gary that
2: no.
1: Yeah, used to call. Yeah.
2: No, it's just, I put them both together.
1: I was going to say this is from last year, if it is that Gary, but no, yeah. All right.
3: I feel like I said Dick Van Dyke, didn't I, or was that last year?
1: I don't know, Carol. We were playing a lot of years. We've been playing this.
2: You're not even on the list, Carol. You never even picked.
3: That's what I mean. I guess I didn't, but I thought I did. But it's okay.
1: Yeah.
2: All right, we got Willie Chestnut. Willie Will.
1: All right, let me, okay.
2: He's got Clint Eastwood. Another one that's just wrong.
1: Yeah, but I mean, okay, I can see that. Yeah.
2: Yep. And then,
1: I'm not going to shame Will.
4: Oh, really?
2: We got Karen B.
1: Karen B. Who's Karen B?
2: Oh, I can't wait. Can you guys figure it out, Steve? Who's Karen B?
1: Karen. Do we want any Karens in the death? Okay. Karen. Who's an old Karen out there? You know any old Karens, Carol?
3: Karen. Karen. Not a lot of Karens.
1: Karen, Matt. Really, we don't know any Karens.
3: Not real Karens, just a bunch of old Karens. You know, I'm not.
2: Someone on this show knows like, a Karen really well.
1: All right. Yeah. Great. Yeah. Yeah. We got a complaint here. I think. Good morning.
5: It's Buzz's wife.
1: Oh. Okay. Thank you. Thank you.
3: I didn't know her name was Karen.
1: We do have a Karen in our lives. I forgot.
2: Oh, Mitch McConnell.
1: Right. Mitch McConnell, right?
2: Yep.
1: All right. Is that it?
2: Andy has Ryan Reynolds.
1: Why Ryan Reynolds? All right.
2: Then we got Melanie.
1: Yeah.
2: Harvey Weinstein.
1: Harvey Weinstein, not doing too good. All right.
2: Well, you just got to quit it again.
1: I know, but his health died.
2: Yeah.
1: I mean, Jabba the Hutt looks better than him.
2: Yeah, but I mean, it's not like the guy was ever, you know, an Adonis. Like.
1: All right.
2: All right. Then we get Jen Hubbell, Billy Joel.
1: Jen Hubbell with Billy Joel. Shame on you, Jen.
2: Wrong.
1: Shame on you.
2: So there we go. We're updated.
1: All right. Carol didn't have anybody, huh?
2: She's not allowed now. It's too late.
1: Well, she can wait in October. Oh, no. She can't even do the celebrity death punch. You know, because you always have that one that slide in right after Christmas. That slide into heaven right after Christmas.
2: She decided to not take part in our cool game.
1: All right. All right. So let's take a little.
3: I don't know. How was I excluded? I think you must have done it on a day that I'm not around.
1: I don't think you were into it. I don't think you were into
3: it's not
2: your. I think your exact words were, "This is dumb. I do not support now."
1: No, she didn't say that.
3: I would never say that.
1: Well, let's let Carol pick somebody then. I will let Carol pick somebody.
3: Oh,
1: yeah.
2: I have the list.
1: Okay, well, I'll put it on my list.
2: You don't have a list.
1: I just wrote one down. I'll just write one down, man.
2: I'll make my own list.
3: Taking my toys and going home.
1: Well, anyway.
2: You guys can't play with my ball anymore.
1: All right, Matt.
2: Carol, who would you like?
3: I said Dick Van Dyke.
1: Oh.
3: I'm amazed.
2: DVD?
1: No. Here's the rule, though. If you're over 100, you cannot pick. You are safe.
3: Oh.
1: Dick Van Dyke is safe. It's the 100 rule, right, Steve?
4: Right.
3: Oh,
1: sorry, okay, well, Carol. You got to go 99 or lower.
3: Can I go? Okay, 99 or lower. See, I don't know. I haven't studied up to see.
1: Well, Carol, I'm going to take a little break, and you can tell us when we get right back.
6: 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It's the morning show.
7: Good morning, Manchester. Here's Peter White.
1: Man, it's almost hitting 80 degrees in this room, which is unheard of. But
2: yeah, time to kick some AC.
1: All right, let's get right. I think we got Bill Cini here. Carol, we're gonna give you till the end of the show to pick your character, okay?
3: Okay.
2: Character.
1: All right, let's check in with your person for the death pool. Good morning, you're on the air.
8: Hello and good morning. It is your boy, Bill Cini.
1: All right, Bill Cini. Yeah, we were just talking about how busy you guys are.
8: Oh, it's incredible how busy we stay. Allie has been doing show after show at the Palace. We just had a second to collect our thoughts, and she said, I've basically been on stage at the Palace for the last 10 weeks in a row.
1: Wow.
8: So that'll make you feel busy.
1: Yeah, how did it go? How did the Patsy Cline thing go? Pretty great?
8: It went awesome. They did three shows, and I went to the Saturday afternoon show, and it was great.
3: Tell me, how did the girls react to seeing her up there? Like, she looked amazing, by the way. I saw the sizzle reel. And were the kids, like, were the kids amazed? Like, were they so overjoyed?
8: I think they are kind of impressed by it, but also it's kind of regular for them. But
3: I get it.
8: A country music show. There were some fun songs that even the kids could get down to. But, you know, it's not their main thing. They're really good about coming out and supporting their mom. And I think it's pretty inspiring for them.
3: I love that.
1: All right. Let's see. Shoppers last night, Bill?
8: Yep, it was Shoppers last night. And I was battling against basically the prettiest day of the year. Pretty tough to get people to come out on a Tuesday, or it can be, but I guess not for me. Trivia was busy last night. We had six or seven teams. It was fierce competition, and the biggest team won. What was their team name? There was a good team name last night. They were the Scuba Divers.
1: No. Oh.
8: Because of those people that passed away out in
1: The
8: Italians, Scuba Divers.
1: Yes, yes, a little play on.
8: They didn't win, thankfully. The name was too tasteless.
1: Okay, yeah, that's pretty tasteless. But clever.
8: But, it was good competition, and one team ran away with it. I think they ended up winning the game with 72 points.
1: Wow. Wouldn't you say the Barely Manilows is probably one of the most creative team names ever?
3: I would say that, yes.
8: It always gets a laugh out of me, so yes.
1: All right, let's see. Carol, are you ready? Are you ready to...
3: I think so. I'm like halfway through my first cup of coffee, so I'm not firing on all cylinders yet. But
1: all right, well, listen.
3: I'm not making excuses. So I'm ready to win.
1: Buzz isn't here today. Believe it or not, Bill, we just tallied up all the wins. We have 19 games played. And Buzz is winning by one. Carol and I are tied. And Matt and Steve have yet to win yet. Did Kyle win any?
2: No.
1: All right. All right, let's see. I'll hit the intro.
9: Ladies and gentlemen, boys and girls, children of all ages, get ready to be amazed. Put your hands together and make some noise. It's showtime.
1: All right, yeah. All right, Bill Cini's trivia, everybody. It's about that time. So are you guys ready to get right into it?
2: Yep.
1: All right, good luck to Steve and good luck to Matt and Carol today. All right, let's go with our first question in Bill Cini's trivia.
8: Good luck to all players. Here's your first question. Yeah, we talked about them scuba divers that passed away. They were diving in what country? The Italian scuba divers, I believe there was four tourists and a rescuer, lost their lives scuba diving in what country recently?
1: Mm-hmm. Locked in. Locked in. All right, I'm feeling good. I'm glad I questioned this too, because I wouldn't have remembered. So, Carol, how are you feeling?
3: Are you asking me how I'm feeling?
1: Yeah, yeah. You know this one?
3: I did not hear about this one, so you are off to a wonderful start.
1: Okay, that's what I like to hear, but lock yourself in. Matt, are you locked in? Everybody
4: yes.
1: locked in?
4: Yeah.
1: All right, Carol, what did you say?
3: The Strait of Hormuz.
1: Yes. The great vacation spot. Let's go to Matt.
2: No clue, so I went with Greece.
1: Greece.
2: Sounds like a good place to scuba.
1: It is the word. Let's go to Steve.
4: Again, I had no clue either. I said Spain.
1: Spain. Now, when I read this, I didn't know how to say it. Do you say the Maldives or the...
2: Maldives.
1: Maldives, right? Yeah. Maldives.
4: Maldives.
1: That's it. That's what it
8: yeah,
1: is.
8: Yeah, it does have kind of an ominous spelling to it. The Maldives is correct.
1: Well, the only reason I remembered it, because I was thinking about the word when I read it. I'm like, well, do you say the Maldives? How do you say that word? But very good. All right. Well, I'll take that
8: one. Just one for Peter?
1: Just one for me.
8: Well, do you want to quit right now and just call it a day?
1: I'm enjoying myself. We'll give everybody else a chance.
8: All right, well, let's press our luck. Here's your next question. Name the MMA fighter that went out on top, winning their recent fight in just 17 seconds and then signaling their retirement. Oh, this does have a clue in it for you. Name the female MMA fighter that won their recent fight in just 17 seconds and then signaled their retirement. Name that female MMA fighter.
1: All right. All right, we'll give everyone a chance to lock in. You're listening to Bill Cini's Trivia here. All right. Carol, how are you feeling? Pretty good?
3: Well, I didn't know until he said female, so
1: all right.
3: Thank you, Bill
1: Cini. All right, Matt, you locked in?
2: I am.
1: All right, let's go. Steve, all right, let's go to Carol. What do you say?
3: Ronda Rousey.
1: Ronda Rousey. Let's go to Matt.
2: Ronda Rousey.
1: All right, Steve.
4: Rousey.
1: All right, I went with help me, Ronda Rousey. Yeah. What do we have, Bill?
8: Rousey is correct.
1: All right. Everyone is on the board. All right, let's go to question number three.
8: All right, next question has to do with baseball traditions. Name the baseball team that currently has a new tradition of sorts starting. Hundreds of shirtless fans are gathering in right field for what baseball team? Major League Baseball has recently embraced a new tradition of sorts. Hundreds of shirtless fans are gathering in the bleachers to cheer on what team?
1: All right. Okay. Let me think here. All right. Carol, are you locked in?
3: No.
1: All right, I'll give you a couple more seconds.
3: I don't need any time.
1: Do you have a Matt?
3: I have no idea.
1: Are you locked in?
2: Oh, yeah. Yeah, I'm really good at this.
1: Locked in?
4: Yep.
1: All right. All right. What do you say, Carol?
3: The Angels.
1: The Angels. All right.
3: Yeah.
1: What do you say?
3: Because Angels in the outfield, that's all I could think of.
1: Oh, okay. Matt?
2: I went with the Rangers.
1: You went with the Rangers.
2: Sounds good.
1: Yeah. What do you say, Steve?
4: My guess was the White Sox.
1: The Chicago White Sox. I guessed also because I didn't know, but I went with the San Diego Padres.
2: I almost said that.
1: The San Diego Padres. Mm-hmm. All right. This could be a Bill Cini stump.
2: Said that.
1: The San Diego Padres. Mm-hmm. All right. This could be a Bill Cini stumper. Let's see what we have here this morning, Bill.

0: that taking off their shirts?
1: Why does anybody do anything? To cheer on the Cardinals, of course.
0: That's right.
2: Oh, okay. Are the women allowed to do that, too?
3: That was my question.
1: They're getting kind of a nod of approval from management. I guess the GM, this is not a ballpark where, like, every seat is sold out all the time, so they're really congregated in a faraway area, these shirtless fans. And I guess the general manager, not of, like, the team, but more of, like, the baseball operations or whatever, I guess he's kind of, like, blessing it, and he's saying, go ahead and take your shirts off if you're sitting all the way up there. And I think he even, like, pre-purchased some seats so that they would remain cheap or something like that. Saw that added to the story, too.
0: All right. Let's go right to the next question.
1: All right, next question is a little bit of law and music coming together. Name the Latin pop star that was just acquitted on tax evasion charges from Spain.
2: I lucked in finally. I know that.
1: Name the musician. Which pop star was recently acquitted, that means let off the hook, on tax evasion charges? Name that pop star for your next point.
0: Lucked in. All right. Let's go. Carol seems pretty positive here.
4: Yeah.
0: Steve, how are you feeling? Not that
4: sure. Good. I got a guess.
0: All right, good. It's always good to have a guess because you never know.
4: Yeah.
0: All right. And Matt, how are you feeling?
3: Horrible.
0: Okay. All right. Matt's not feeling good today. And Carol, what do we have? What is your answer?
2: Shakira.
0: All right. Shakira. All right.
3: I don't know. I always go with my default whenever anyone says Pitbull.
0: Ah, Pitbull, yes. Steve's favorite. Steve, what do you say?
3: I said Julio Iglesias.
0: Oh, Julio. Julio. All right. Not Enrique, but Julio is dead.
3: Julio.
0: Okay. All right. I said Curtis Knight. Bill Perk. I couldn't think of anything, so I see Curtis Knight in there.
3: What year did he get that Latin Emmy?
0: I don't know, but Curtis Knight, yes. All right, Bill, what do we have?
1: I think we have another point for me. The correct answer is Shakira.
0: Well, Carol, I don't think you can hear Carol. Hold on.
1: Oh, Carol said Shakira.
0: Oh, no, now you can.
3: Sounds so excited for her.
0: You should be able to hear her now. Can you hear her? Yeah. Carol said Shakira. So you got 2 points, Carol, to my 2 points. Let's go to the next question.
1: So no points for me there. Good
0: no.
1: job, Carol.
0: Yeah, Carol. Carol can hear you. Can you hear? Maybe you can't hear Carol.
1: I could earlier.
2: Can you hear me now?
0: Yeah, she can. He can hear you.
1: Okay. All right, next question then. Sticking with the current events, which country did President Trump just visit last week? Which country did Trump visit last week?
0: All right, I'm locked in.
4: Locked.
0: All right, locked in. All right, Matt, how you feeling?
3: You know, I'm being my political.
0: All right. Carol, what did you say? Steve, you good?
3: Good.
0: All right. What did you say, Carol?
2: China.
0: China, the country.
2: China.
0: All right.
2: Say it like that, though. China.
0: Okay. Well, what was the question again, Bill?
1: Which country did President Trump visit last week?
0: Okay. Very good.
3: Is it my turn?
0: Yeah.
3: Iran.
0: All right. And Steve.
4: China.
0: I also said China. All right, what do we have?
1: All the way around, I guess the correct answer is China.
0: All right. Dun, dun, dun, dun, dun. So, Carol, you go to 3. Steve goes to 2. I go to 3. Matt stays at 1 measly point. Let's go to the next question.
3: Huh?
1: All right. Tiffany Haddish and Hillary Duff.

0: are two of the new cover models that will be on the cover of What Upcoming Magazine.
1: Ooh.
0: Tiffany Haddish and Hilary Duff will be on the cover for What Upcoming Magazine.
1: All right. I'm pretty good. I got that. All right, let's see. All right, Kara, how you feeling?
2: Well, I'm feeling optimistic.
1: All right, well, good luck. Matt, are you locked in?
2: Thank you. Good luck to you, Peter.
1: Thank you. Steve?
3: Yeah, I'm good.
4: I'm locked in.
1: All right, Kara, what did you say?
2: I said the only magazine I can think of that they put women on the cover of. I mean, like that. Sports Illustrated or something like that. You know, the swimsuits. It's swimsuits.
1: You said, right? Sports Illustrated.
2: Yeah.
1: All right, Matt, what did you say?
3: I stuck with the old school rules, man. Playboy.
1: Playboy. All right, Playboy. Yeah.
2: Is it still being published?
1: We found a Playboy, yeah. Let's go to Steve.
4: Well, I also went old school, but in a little different fashion there. I said Vanity Fair.
1: That's a good one, Steve. I went for the high end super magazine Vogue. Yeah. What are you looking at?
0: Some good guesses, but there's only one right answer. The correct answer, it's the Sports Illustrated Swimsuited Issue.
4: Oh.
1: Son of a bee. Wow. Carol moves up to 4 points. We are on the verge of Carol becoming a champion and being tied with Bus.
3: I don't like it.
1: All right. I like all those answers, guys. Let's go to the next question.
0: All right, we've run out of pop culture and current events, so we're moving over to general knowledge. Carol, this is for the win, no pressure.
2: Oh, yeah, okay. I'm ready.
0: Name the Marilyn Monroe movie where two musicians dress up as females in order to escape Chicago mobsters. Name the Marilyn Monroe movie where two musicians dress up as Chicago... Excuse me, they dress up... Two musicians dress up as females to evade Chicago mobsters.
1: Locked in.
3: I'm gonna guess.
1: All right. Carol feels pretty good about this, I think.
2: Do I?
1: Do you?
2: No.
3: And Steve's got an unfair advantage.
4: How?
1: Steve was there on opening weekend.
3: Right.
1: Steve went to opening weekend.
3: I remember
1: this show.
3: When popcorn was a penny.
1: That's right.
4: Yeah, thanks, guys. Blow my cover.
1: All right, I'm locked in. All right, Carol, what did you say?
2: Oh, I just said Some Like It Hot because I can't think of any Marilyn Monroe movies.
1: You're right. Some Like It Hot. What do you say, Matt?
3: Some Like It Hot, Hot, Hot.
1: Oh, okay. That's two songs, but all right.
3: Yeah, that's pretty good.
1: Yeah. Steve?
4: Some Like It Hot.
1: Some Like It Hot. I also have Some Like It Hot. Carol, here we go. What do we have, Bill?
0: Maybe I'll have to mix in some more Marilyn Monroe if everybody knows it. The correct answer is Some Like It Hot.
1: Wow. All right, Carol. That's the sounds of a winner right there. Manchester Inklings' Carol Romadou comes back alive at Bill Cini's Trivia.
3: So I'm going to give that one to Peter.
1: All right. Carol, that's great. How long has it been since you won, Carol?
2: Oh, a long time. Way too long. Since Buzz got on the scene, I never win.
1: No, you won. Come on. All right. Well, we couldn't do this without Bill Cini. And Bill will be at...
2: Could not do it without Bill Cini.
1: the Backyard Brewery tonight. Tell us more, Bill.
0: Yeah, Backyard Brewery tonight. Trivia starts at 6 p.m. We do get a fair number of teams showing up, so it is a good idea to make a reservation. But maybe tonight, of all nights, might be the only night where a reservation is not required, just because it's been a little less busy than it has in the past. You know, it's such a nice day. It's hard to get people to come out, but if you're feeling in the mood for it, there will be a trivia action. And when I say it's not going to be as busy, I mean, like, there will only be 20 teams instead of 30. So it'll still be a really big show and a really good time if you want to come out tonight.
1: All right. Well, thank you, Bill Cini. We'll do it again next week.
0: That sounds excellent. I'll talk to you then, Peter. Sorry I did not thumbs up your text this morning.
1: That's all right. I know. We were on a streak.
0: We got to get big going. All right. I'll talk to you guys later. Congratulations, Carol.
1: All right. That's
2: thank you very much.
1: Bill Cini's Trivia.

0: Yes, the great band Ween right there from New Hope, Pennsylvania. Song called
1: That's Will's favorite band, right?
0: Yeah. Song called Fiesta. Oh, man. All right. Well, wow. We got through this whole show.
2: Yep.
0: I can't believe it's already been 2 hours.
1: Yeah, that's kind of odd.
0: It sure does. Now, is there going to be storms today, or are they? I don't see them being predicted right now at the moment, but that could change.
3: Because
1: it's supposed to be. Right?
0: It's going to be hot today, and then there's a front coming through, so that could
2: disrupt things.
0: That could just for a little bit, Steve, while the front goes through.
2: Yeah, we'll see.
0: All right, let's say Becca, good morning. Becca Shaw, let's see, Bill Burke, Will Chestnut. Oh, it's so nice to see you guys this morning. Will, I know, I wonder if Will's going back to the beach.
1: He's going to work.
3: Gordon said, sorry to interrupt, it's not like it's breaking news, but Rick Gordon did say hot, humid, with sun clouds, afternoon thunderstorms may bring hail and damaging winds. High temperatures will be 90.
0: Yeah, it's going to be right up there.
3: 86. Wow.
0: Yeah, another hot one, then it's going to cool off a little bit, so that's good. What are you doing today, Carol?
3: Oh, who knows? I just realized I think my refrigerator is not working properly. Everything in my freezer's melted.
1: Oh, no.
0: That's not good.
3: I went in the kitchen.
0: Your best bet is to cook all that stuff today so it doesn't go bad.
3: Yeah.
1: See you around noon for lunch.
2: Yep.
0: Yeah, have a major barbecue.
3: Well, speaking of lunch, yeah, I don't have a lot of important things in the freezer, to be honest. So it's not that. It's just I don't want to have to buy a new refrigerator. But Diz is tonight. This is our last news and brews of the season, and we're into the first break for the summer. Come up with something else. No, tomorrow. Sorry. Oopsies. I'm ahead of myself.
1: Oh, that's even worse. I've got so much stuff to do. I could have fit it in tonight.
0: I thought it was tonight, Carol. I thought it was tonight. No. Sorry.
3: Oh, it is tonight. Yes, it is tonight. I'm sorry.
0: Wait a second. Yeah. Wait a second. I got my days mixed up. It's tomorrow. I'm busy.
3: But it is tonight. Are
0: you sure
3: it's tonight? Yes. I forgot it was Wednesday for a second because this refrigerator thing just has me all discombobulated. So,
1: you know, you shouldn't have told me it was tomorrow because now I made plans for tonight.
3: I know you guys don't want to come. It's okay.
0: How do you know we don't want to come? It's not that we don't want
1: to
0: come.
1: I rearranged my whole schedule to be there tomorrow, and now I did it again.
0: Now you're kind of getting grief.
3: Because of your shenanigans, but it's okay. No problem.
0: No,
3: but
0: I'm just saying.
3: Anybody else that wants to come to support our efforts to, bring the community together to talk about stuff. Tonight's the night. Sorry about the confusion.
1: Steve's the only one who planned it right.
0: I'll send Bill Clayton down. How about that?
1: Well, Steve's going for us.
3: That sounds good.
0: All right, Steve, you're going?
2: I think so.
0: All right, Steve's going. All right.
3: That's good. Yeah.
0: All right, it's hot, Carol.
3: It is hot, but they have AC over at Disney's.
0: Oh, they do? Okay, good.
1: You should make everyone sit outside.
0: Yeah.
3: Yeah.
0: All right. Well, that's exciting. Check it out.
3: Exciting.
0: Maybe we'll see you, Carol.
3: Maybe you will. Maybe I will. But I'm not going to, like last time I just sat by the door and told everybody they had to keep, moving on because I was saving seats for my best friends. But then you guys didn't show up, so.
0: And then they joked around like, yeah, what are you sitting with your best friends, Carol?
1: Now she's got a bunch of extra mustard.
0: No. I don't know. You guys put a lot of pressure on me, all of you.
1: Yep.
0: No, I'm just kidding. All right. Let's see. It's going to be another hot one today. Carol, we'll cut you loose. Thank you.
3: Okay. See you. See you next week. See you tonight.
0: All right. We'll see you tonight, Carol. Tomorrow night.
3: Okay.
0: Tonight. Tomorrow. All right. Carol Rover, Manchester Inklink. Where everything in Manchester connects. You can find out what's going on around town at manchesterinklink.news. And Carol won today. Buzz will be back tomorrow.
1: Yay.
0: Tomorrow is Thursday. Don't forget Friday. We got a brand new Kid Rock report with Matt, Steve.
2: Yep.
0: Thank you very much. And yeah, keep your eye to the sky today, folks. It could be a
1: storm.
0: That's right. Could be a storm. It's Wednesday, hump day. All right. Have a great day, everybody.

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14: Ladies and gentlemen, children, bozos.
15: I'm a bozo.
16: Oh, yeah, I thought you had a kind of a big nose.
15: You recognized it, huh?
16: Yeah.
15: You like to give it a squeeze?
16: Oh, no.
15: Oh, come on, squeeze the wheeze. Many people like to. You know.
16: See,
15: it doesn't hit me.
16: No.
15: You know, I think we're all bozos on this bus.
16: Oh.

0: We are honoring fools this hour, and the fool in that song was supposed to meet a woman on a certain street corner, but turns out he was just standing on the wrong corner.
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0: Rick Davies and Roger Hodgson put that song together, all about the fall of mankind. 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
2: ZZ Top finished off that set with Fool for Your Stockings, and the Beatles gave us The Fool on the Hill.
0: Also, Aretha with The Chain of Fools, and Robert Plant at the top, sailing on that ship of fools from his album Now and Zen. Plant wrote that with Phil Johnstone, who also co-produced the album with Plant and Tim Palmer.
2: Well, I think we've been fooled long enough, don't you, baby?
0: Yeah. It's time to overthrow those who've been pulling the wool over our eyes. Time for a little revolution. But then again, Pete Townsend thought that was pointless, didn't he?
2: Yeah, he said after you overthrow those in power, in the end, the new regime becomes just like the old one.
0: Townsend said revolution was pointless because whoever takes over is eventually destined to become corrupt as well. But still, we'll get on our knees and pray we don't get fooled again.
3: Peace.

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How far off I sat and wondered. 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And it's funny how the night moves. 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
1: Let me clear my throat. 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Drop.

0: this morning, the morning show, coming at you live, 95.3 FM, WMNH. Good morning. All right, we are ready to go today. We have 68 degrees right now, and it is humid outside. That's right. You know what they say.
1: Oh, yeah.
0: Yes, that's right. We don't even have to say it. You can just think it.
1: Yeah, it's not hot.
0: No, but it is. But it is humid. It's very humid outside.
1: Gonna hear that all summer.
0: All right. So, yeah, we cracked 90 degrees yesterday. But today, I don't think we're gonna crack 90. Gonna be high 80s today. And this will be, it's our first little taste of summer. But then we go back to more seasonable temperatures. Into the high 60s, lower 70s the next few days with some chances of showers. Yeah.
1: That's not bad.
0: All right. Matt, good morning. Steve, good morning.
2: Good morning. Good
0: Buzz
2: morning.
0: Is at a, you know, he's at the, he's actually at an important meeting this morning.
1: Yeah, let's hope no one gets arrested.
0: We're going to talk about that in a second. I was scrolling this morning too, Matt, and, somebody got arrested at the alderman meeting last night. I didn't watch the meeting.
1: Almost wish I did, though.
0: Now I'd like to know a list of anybody and everybody who's ever gotten arrested at an alderman meeting.
1: All right.
0: I don't know what went down. I don't even know. I just know somebody was arrested.
1: They didn't seem very happy in the picture.
0: No. No.
1: Yeah, good with the bad, right?
0: Yeah, I don't even know what. Did you read it? Did you read one? Well, we'll get into that. We got all kinds.
1: I'm gonna read that one.
0: We got all kinds of stuff going on this morning. We have Carol Robidoux will be here at 8 o'clock, giving us all the latest from the headquarters of Manchester Inkling, which is, I mean, they've been around like over 11 years now, right?
1: Yeah.
0: Is it 12 years? 13 years? Is it 19 years yet, Matt?
1: That's a good question, Peter. You know, let me research and I'll get back to you.
0: I would actually like to research the
1: arrest.
0: No, not the arrest. The the winnings this year in Bill Cini's trivia, because that's also coming up today.
1: Really?
0: Yes. Today's Wednesday, right? Am I wrong?
2: Yeah. You?
0: I feel like no. Yeah. What do you got there? You have a list. I see.
1: Oh no, I got the wrong one. I grabbed the celebrity death pool.
0: Come on.
2: Right.
0: All right, well, where's the list for the damn Bill Cini trivia that you promised everybody? You're letting the audience down.
1: You never know where it is.
0: You have it, don't you? Okay, all right.
2: Sneaky.
0: We'll do that with Carol after.
1: Yeah, I think we should wait, you know.
0: All right, is Facebook working today? Yeah, there it is. Good morning to our Facebook Live.
2: We're in there.
0: Is anybody, yeah. I'm all white. You know, before the show, we always play music. You know, if you're here listening to the radio before the show, we are jamming, huh? During that time, today was hair bands, right? When we cut it, we started out with surf rock, which was great. You know,
1: I don't understand how you do this. You get into my head every day.
0: I'm not trying to get into your
1: head.
0: I
1: know, but it's just weird because I'll come driving in listening to music and I'll be listening to like this morning. I was listening to like Social Distortion, a bunch of surfy kind of rockabilly.
0: This morning?
1: I was listening to like rockabilly, surf rock, and then I walk in and he's just surf rocking it up.
0: Yeah, no, that's what, and then, you know, we switched over to some good old American 80s hair bands.
1: Oh, they were great.
2: Yep.
1: That was a great time in music.
0: Yeah, it really was.
2: There was a lot of new music going on then.
0: And I'm going to tell you, that Motley Crue, Home Sweet Home, I was, you know, I had my headphones on. You know, when these guys are coming in, I have my headphones on. I don't want to talk to anybody. I'm just listening to my headphones. And not to be rude or anything, but I'm going to talk to you guys during the show. You know what I mean?
1: Right.
0: And so anyway, so I'm listening and I'm like, and, you know, and I did talk to Steve this morning. I couldn't hear what he was saying, but I could talk to him. So I told him, I'm like, this is my high school, you know, we were listening to Home Sweet Home by Motley Crue. And that, you know, that's like my sophomore year in high school or you know, something like that. Yeah.
1: Yeah.
0: That was my high school years.
2: That's a good memory.
0: Oh, you must have been a baby, man.
1: Yeah, but I was still listening to it.
0: Because I was shouting at the devil with Motley Crue.
1: I was too, man. I was running with the devil.
0: I was running with the devil, shouting at the devil. We were...
1: all the devils.
0: Yeah. Oh, man.
1: Good time music.
0: Oh, yeah. What else did we hear this morning? We heard that. We heard... me and Steve were kind of laughing. Like, I don't know. This is kind of a cheesy song, but it sounds good. Again, I was talking to Steve. I couldn't hear what he was saying.
2: Mm-hmm. Yeah, you did say, yeah, this one's really on the cheesy
0: but
2: side.
0: But it sounded so damn good this morning. I Won't Forget You by the great band Poison.
1: Oh, yeah.
0: You know, that's good stuff.
2: I like CC's solo in the middle of that.
0: Yeah, CC, pick up that guitar, baby. Talk to me. Da-na-na-na. I almost played. Because these were all my Record Town years. But I almost played. Do you know that record, good Steve? The what is that? The Open Up and... No. What record is... What's the first Poison record?
2: Look What the Cat Dragged
0: In. Yeah, that's what it is, Steve. That's what it is. And you know the song Cry Tough?
2: Not
0: you gotta
2: really.
0: Cry tough out on the streets.
2: I think I missed
0: to
2: that
0: make
2: one.
0: Your dreams happen. I almost played that, but I thought it was too... I thought it was too out there for everybody.
1: Oh, no, you should have done it.
2: I wouldn't have minded hearing the title track for that album.
0: Oh, yeah. I don't even know if I heard that one, Steve. I probably...
2: Yeah, you have.
0: Because we used to play that over and over again at Record Town. That one, by the time Bon Jovi's Living on a Prayer was a major hit, mm-hmm. I had already went through that. I went through it before anybody else.
1: He already knew all the lyrics.
0: I was at Record Town, and it was that summer, and it was the summer where the big song was, what the hell
1: you're doing? You give love a bad name.
0: So, but we were listening to the whole record, so I'm like, this song is awesome. Living on a Prayer, it was so catchy. And then by Christmas time, which I had already gone through it, you know, I was all done with Living on a Prayer, Steve.
2: Oh, yeah, I can see that.
0: And then and then it became big. But see, I knew it was going to be a hit.
1: You called it.
0: And I was just a mere 16 years old.
1: Yeah, he ordered extra Bon Jovi posters.
2: Oh, okay.
1: He knew.
2: I mean, the song had all the right hooks and everything in it.
0: Yeah.
2: It was a very well-crafted song.
0: What a weird time that was.
2: Yeah,
0: we were talking about different times in our lives, Steve. Remember the, we go by different times in our lives, especially with music. Because I was like, if I hear a song from like the early 80s, you know, some of that, when all that music was changing into like the new wave and the MTV stuff was coming in. And I called that, you know, I'm like, oh, that's a Happy Wheels song.
2: Yeah.
0: You know, that's that Happy Wheels era of my life.
2: Right.
0: And then there's Record Town.
1: That must have been such a fun era.
0: Can I tell you I was in charge of the posters?
1: Yes.
2: I always wanted to work in a record store.
0: I loved it. You know what? And it wasn't as glamorous, Steve, as you might think it is.
2: No, I mean, because I've known people that have owned them, you know, over the years. And I actually had a chance to possibly work in one in Boston on Newbury Street, the old CD Spins.
0: Okay, well, that's an independent store.
1: Yeah.
0: Wouldn't be so, but I mean, when you're doing the corporate
2: thing. It was a
0: very cool
2: place.
0: Yeah.
2: Yeah.
0: No, I get it.
2: A guy named Bill that ran it. It was a great little record shop.
0: But very.
1: Peter was working for the man.
0: I was working for, what was the guy that signed our checks? RJ, no, was it RJ Higgins?
1: Sounds like a real.
0: I think it was Trans World Music Corporation. That's what it was. And when I started there, I made a nice, I was living large, $3.75 an hour. Ooh. And then by the time I left, I was almost making $5.
1: Man, you had VCR money.
2: Well, you moved up, didn't you?
0: Not really, Steve. I was part-time, but here's the thing. When I first got there, everyone was older than me. I was 16. Fresh 16.
2: Mm-hmm.
0: With a Larry Bird-type mullet.
2: Oh, boy.
0: Yeah.
1: That must have been nice.
0: It was not, you know. Tall, skinny, lanky. Yeah.
1: hey, would you like to hear the new Ace of Base?
0: No, the Ace of Base wasn't around yet, man. No. We're talking, you know, I don't know, what's that, 1986? You know, Slippery When Wet.
1: Man, Guns N' Roses is so good.
0: I was in charge of the posters.
1: Nice.
0: Yeah. Oh, you have to have a good mix, you know what I mean?
1: Yeah, you needed some girls on the hood of Ferraris and Lambos, then you needed to have the rock star dude shirtless.
0: Well, then you have those stupid ones like Body by Budweiser.
1: Yeah.
0: They're just silly. They're we had those too.
1: Oh yeah, the Spencer.
0: Record Town was great though, man. That was it was kind of like the heart of the, you know, it was a good part of the mall here. Good morning. You're on the air.
3: Hey, good morning. Listen, did any of these record stores survive? Are they still around today?
0: Well, Trans World Music, that turned, believe it or not, Record Town, and they changed in sometime in the late 90s when they changed their name to FYE, which was trying to compete and be like more of a Newberry Comics type store. And so, yeah, I would say no, but small record shops. I mean, Steve, you go up to Concord all the time. You know, yeah. You have the Pitchfork up there.
2: That's a nice little place.
0: And that's a beautiful record store.
2: Reminds me a little bit of a smaller version of Nuggets in Boston.
0: Yeah.
1: I got to say,
3: remember when you were working there at 375 or whatever it was you were working at? Yeah. Were the CDs on the shelf yet or not?
0: You know, that's a great, you know, I can't believe I'm going to tell you this, Ron. That's a great question. But it was, believe it or not, I was there for the transformation.

0: crap.
1: Yeah. They being who, yeah. Will's throwing the MH word around like crazy.
0: Hey.
1: Yeah. This guy doesn't know what he's talking about.
0: I will say, though, that's one thing about when you mass plates, I don't know why.
1: You don't like the red and white?
0: No, they like to stay in the fast lane going the speed limit.
1: Oh, yeah. That's not, yeah.
0: It's wrong.
1: Yeah. There was trouble at the beach yesterday in Rhode Island, too, according to David Dismukes.
0: Must have been the Connecticut people.
1: must have been, yeah.
0: Dang Connecticut.
1: Let's see. Bill Burke says he enjoys a nice Zima at the beach with his Blinks fried dough.
0: Oh, nice.
2: Ooh.
1: Well, Zima, he said right before it went out, he bought cases and cases of it. And apparently it lasts forever.
0: Just gets better with time.
1: Yeah, where'd you get that Zima?
0: That stuff?
1: Oh, this stuff. Yeah.
2: What year did that stuff come out?
1: Oh, 1989, 90 maybe. Right? 89, 80, I don't know. Zima.
0: Didn't they try to relaunch it?
1: It wasn't cool for a dude to be walking around with a Zima back then. Is it, you know, and now everyone's drinking, you know, Sun Cruisers.
0: Yeah. All right.
1: I love another Sun Cruiser. Which is basically a Zima, you dummies.
0: Yeah, yeah. Are you gonna truly?
1: Mm.
2: Oh.
0: So it came out in 93.
2: Okay.
1: All right.
0: It's debut, and it was produced by the Coors Brewing Company.
1: Oh, really? Clear beer.
0: Yeah, it was during that whole clear phase of like.
1: Did it taste like beer?
0: No, it was.
1: Everything was clear back in 93. See? Pepsi, everything.
0: Yep. Crystal clear Pepsi.
1: Pepsi Clear, which was weird.
0: Yeah, I mean, it makes sense, though. All it is food coloring.
2: Right.
1: Thanks, Matt.
0: Not a problem, Peter.
1: All right. We're going to take a quick little break. We will be back in a second. We're going to open up the phone line, so feel free to call this morning. 250-6-007.
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4: It's morning in Manchester on WMNH.
1: I love that. That's Phil Hartman.
0: Hilarious.
1: Yes, as Ed McMahon.
0: My favorite was when he used to do the Bill Clinton.
1: I'm going to tell you, Phil Hartman, wow. I mean, that era of Saturday Night Live, when he was on, it was fantastic.
0: It was awesome. That was
1: unfrozen caveman lawyer. Yes. No, that was a very, very, very good. All right, yeah, but his Ed McMahon. Did you hear that the President of the United States would like to bring back Johnny Carson? Can you look that up and see if that's real or phony? Because I did see it.
0: Big Don?
1: Yeah, see if he wants to bring back Johnny Carson. That's my Johnny Carson. That's my Johnny Carson impression.
2: That was pretty good.
0: Hi-oh! Yeah, wasn't
1: thanks, Steve. Thanks. No, really, I mean it. And thank you, Matt. So is this, now tell me this Johnny Carson thing. Wow. Because obviously the president, you guys, you know, and everyone knows he's going back and forth with late night host Jimmy Kimmel, right, for years now.
2: Yeah.
0: Yeah, he wants Carson back.
1: He does. This is a true story.
0: Yeah.
1: Now, how is that going to work out?
0: I don't think it will.
1: Well, I mean, what do you mean? Just play old ones?
0: Yeah.
1: In its place? Old Johnny Carson shows?
0: Yeah, I mean, he's only been dead for 20 years.
1: Some people don't even know who Johnny Carson is.
0: Right. This kid.

0: that weren't even alive.
1: Johnny Carson? Who's that?
0: That's really it. Man, I don't know. I think we should bring back, you know, Ozzy.
2: Yeah.
1: Well, if we're going to bring back people, I mean...
0: Ozzy, Tom Petty.
1: Okay, these music people, sure, yeah. I mean...
2: Miles Davis.
1: Oh, man.
2: Sid Vicious. Coltrane. Coltrane.
1: All, you know, it's funny. All these old jazz artists had really tumultuous lives.
2: Yeah.
1: They did. No. And
2: they really did. There was.
1: I listened to some of those stories in that jazz show.
2: I was up late last night, so I happened to be tuned into that. And yeah, I mean, unfortunately, drugs were extremely rampant through the jazz community back in the day.
1: Yeah, drugs.
0: Drugs and music?
1: Yeah.
2: But more specifically, heroin.
0: That's unheard of.
1: Well, it's, you don't want to get mixed up with that stuff if you're in the music business, Matt.
0: No.
1: You know? Yeah. All right. So it's going to be hot again today. Now, did you have a storm anywhere? Did you have a big, you see lightning or anything?
0: No, but we got some rain.
1: Yeah, rain for a minute, right?
2: Yeah, yep. It rained over on the west side for about 20 minutes and then went away and the sun was back out.
1: And it was hotter than hell. Right?
0: I would have to agree, yes.
1: Because it got more humid.
0: I heard the AC rocking.
1: I mean, the sun is blaring right now. I mean, let's see. It was 68 when we started the show. It was already to a scorching 71 degrees this morning.
2: Ooh.
1: Yeah.
2: All I can say, it was the nice, comfortable ride in.
1: Yeah. We have Carol at 8 o'clock, right? Yeah, okay. Yes. 8 o'clock today. All right. Just making sure. So how does this Johnny Carson thing work? Did you find out?
0: I don't know. I have no clue.
1: Because that doesn't seem like a logical thing for some, like, anybody to say. Or maybe he was just saying, maybe it's out of context and it said, oh, things should be like the old days with Johnny Carson.
0: Right. I just think sometimes, I don't think he really communicates well.
1: Okay.
2: Yeah.
1: Yeah.
2: I don't know, but with given his mind, you know, set, he probably really wants it back.
1: All right, let's see. You know, Mama Cass didn't die of a ham and cheese sandwich or whatever they say.
0: No, it was a cardiac arrest.
1: Yeah. From a roast beef sandwich. No, it wasn't.
2: No, that was like the cruelest joke that just followed.
1: It is. It's cruel.
2: Way too many years.
1: It's like it's like when that joke falls. Yeah, that's a joke that we just brought it back up. It's still out there, Steve, in the Jokerverse.
0: The Jokerverse?
1: You know?
0: Yeah.
2: Did you pull that one out of the Urban Dictionary?
1: No, I just made it up myself, Steve.
2: Well, put it in there then.
1: I don't know, but yeah.
2: But
1: it follows you around forever. Mm-hmm. It's like that. It's like the Richard Gere gerbil thing. Jeez, you can't get rid of that. You know?
0: What was that about, Peter?
1: No, but you know what I'm talking about.
0: Oh, he had a pet gerbil?
1: Yeah. He sure did, Matt.
0: Was it a nice gerbil, do you know?
1: I don't know.
0: Did he run around?
1: Kept getting stuck.
0: Oh, yeah, they like those holes.
1: But I'll tell you, yeah, I don't know. It's too bad. What's another thing? What's another, like, you know, kind of like urban legend?
0: Well, there's a few we really can't.
1: You know, there's really, technically, Ozzy Osbourne did not bite the head off a bat. And I think that was going around when I asked my mom if I could, you know, I said, I want this record, Diary of a Madman. I was at Lord's.
0: Oh, no, I don't like that.
1: Well, she didn't say it like that. She just says, put it down. I'm like, I want the Diary of a Madman record. Look at it. No, she wouldn't let me.
0: No.
1: Two things I was censored from. Because after that, I wasn't. But Diary of a Madman and the graphic novel of the movie Grease. Because it had some language in it. But I was in fifth grade. And yeah.
0: Yeah, it was. You were an appropriate age for that.
1: I didn't even know what Fon Ghul meant.
0: Still don't.
1: Same here. What does it mean, Steve?
2: Right. Speaking of bad albums.
1: What does that mean?
2: Parents didn't like.
1: Yeah.
2: I remember as a kid, my father going into my second oldest sister's bedroom and smashing her 3-LP set of Woodstock.
1: Really?
2: Yeah.
1: That sounds like something Ron would do. I would say Fon Ghul.
0: Yeah. Did your dad not like hippies?
1: Can you look what Fon Ghul means?
2: I don't
0: think so. Huh.
1: Can you look up what Fon Ghul means? I think I know what it means.
0: Fon Ghul?
1: Fon Ghul.
0: Fon Ghul.
1: Right? Is that what it is?
0: I have no clue. Steve, I've never even heard of it.
1: That's what they say in the Grease book. Fon Ghul, right? Ah, Fon Ghul. I think it means, you know what I think it means.
2: Yeah, you might have a good 30 going on there.
1: Right, yeah.
2: Yeah.
1: It's Italian, right?
2: Yes, exactly. Mi
1: amore.
2: Yeah.
0: Mamma mia. Oh.
2: But on the other hand.
0: Yeah. Oh, yeah.
1: I know. Okay, so we shouldn't say that on the radio.
0: No, that's the old F you or the old F off.
1: Okay, that's what I figured. That's what I figured. Yeah, Italian slang. Mi amore, good morning.
2: Don't forget the arm gesture.
3: Did Maddie get it?
1: Yeah, and I saw you in the, you got it in the Facebook Live room.
3: Oh.
1: Yeah.
3: Okay.
1: Yeah.
3: Fon Ghul, man.
1: Yeah, thank you. Mi amore.
3: I'm Sandra D.
1: Yeah, that's a good one, though. That's a, can you believe that? My mother took that book away from me because of that.
3: Which book?
1: The graphic novel of Grease.
3: Oh, my goodness. Because of Fon Ghul?
1: Yeah. Yeah. And maybe, you know, the song Grease Lightning had,
3: some lyrics.
1: Yeah. Had the S word and the T word. Ooh. You know, they rhyme.
3: Well, your mom wanted you to be a gentleman and not listen to that garbage.
1: Right.
3: Did she let you have the Grease 2 soundtrack?
1: I would slide into the kitchen and go, it's hydromatic.
0: Well, we know why she took it away now.
1: Yeah.
2: Yeah.
1: That was all set.
3: Right.
1: And then, because my mom actually, my mom went to, she cut hair early on in my, when I was a kid. And she went to beauty school, but I don't think she dropped out. I think she passed and everything, but I used to say, you're a beauty school dropout. That's right.
0: Great.
1: Yeah.
0: That's very nice of you.
1: Yeah.
3: Hey, you mentioned something earlier in the show, Peter, about vinyl and going to junk stores or whatever and getting it there. You're absolutely right. Not just for the price, but there's a YouTube channel where this guy actually plays new vinyl versus original vinyl back to back. Like when you wear headphones, you can hear the sound degradation on the new vinyl versus the old stuff.
1: Right.
3: It's all digitally remastered stuff and then thrown onto a piece of vinyl these days. It's not
1: right.
3: The same dynamic range and clarity of the music that you heard 30 years earlier. And right. The guy does it with like Back in Black and a couple other AC/DC albums, and
1: How can you charge? Overnight it seemed like vinyl records went to $40.
3: Well, I don't know. I guess it's because it's a fad, and the music industry knows that it's some kind of nostalgic thing for people, and it's coming back, and this and that. It never went away.
1: The whole
3: vinyl is coming back thing.
1: No, it never did go away. You know.
3: Right.
1: And there's people out there that are collecting tapes again.
3: Oh, yeah. You can go on eBay and get, big bulk. People are selling their old, pre-recorded resets, their TDKs, 90-minute cassettes, like big 500-count bulks of them.
1: No kidding.
3: And, take those home and erase them and reuse them if you got a cassette deck,
1: But, yeah, that's true. Wow. All right.
0: Well, too, the vinyl.
1: Polly C worked at Record Town, I guess, after me.
0: The vinyl.
3: Yes, after you.
0: The actual presses, like the actual vinyl they use, isn't it the same? It's really light. It's junk. I think there's only one or two.
1: That's why if you're a record collector.
3: You're absolutely right, Matt. Well, yeah, the vinyl these days is terrible.
0: Yeah, you want to get a thing,
1: and if you do want a good, because they do make good vinyl.
2: Yeah.
1: But if you are a record collector, you want to look at the Graham vinyl, yep, right? The right. Whatever, blah blah blah. Well, Graham vinyl.
0: There's only two factories. Graham. There's only two factories right now left, I believe, that are still making
1: vinyl,
0: and they're in Germany.
1: Really?
0: And they're they're still using the old method of pressing vinyl with the heavy Graham weights, all that.
1: Wow.
0: I learned that from John Manning.
1: Mm-hmm. All right.
3: He'd know.
1: All right. Very, very good. Let's see. All right, Polly C., thank you.
3: You're welcome. Have a good day.
1: All right. You too. All right. It's Polly C.
0: Yeah. And he's 100% right.
1: Whoa.
2: Yep.
1: What happened? Did we have we missed a hatch here for the, did it happen? It must have happened. Did it happen yesterday? Oh, no, that's somewhere else. Right?
0: I don't know.
1: Wait a second. I don't know. What is this, Donna? Is this the, is this here? Okay, this is the Mac. Can you check out the, all right.
2: Oh, boy.
1: All right, we got breaking news in the,
0: let's see. What's it saying?
1: No, it says,
0: We're only on Pip Watch.
1: So. I know, but what was that? What's that up there?
0: I don't know. Mount Madison?
1: Okay,
0: know.
1: Please. Can you look at and see if we
0: I'm
1: have
0: trying.
1: A, can we see if we have a new, and Donna's going to get back to us here, so. We haven't been paying attention this morning. We've been so busy. Talking about whatever. All right. We don't have anything, right?
0: No.
1: Nothing there.
0: I don't see anything.
1: All right. Go back to the other. Go back to the other one, Matt. Thank you. Thank you for doing that.
0: You're very welcome.
1: All right. We have our Facebook Live room open. Mike Pelopita, good morning to you. He said he saw a few at Tractor Supply this weekend for $49.99. What were we... What do you think you saw a few of? What were we just talking about?
0: Vinyl?
1: Oh, okay, yeah.
0: They probably had the new...
1: All country, of course.
0: Yeah, they probably had the new... what was that? Vegas.
1: It's all country music. It's all country music over at Tractor Supply. When did these stores become so big? Right? Where did that store come from?
0: Down south.
1: I know, but it just seems like... seems like boom, here's...
0: Yeah, but I think, you know, we started getting Harbor Freights around here. We started getting Tractor Supplies, which are basically just...
1: Which are these same people are the ones buying clothes inside the mall there at the at the Western shop.
0: That's it. They're the same. And they're buying chickadees and baby ducks.
1: Yeah, what are they doing with these?
0: Eating them.
1: I bet they are. They're saving for Easter.
0: Hey, where is it over there at Osborne? Is it Osborne?
1: Well, what do they do? I know they do the chicken. What do they do with them?
0: Eggs.
1: Oh, okay.
0: Food.
1: Okay, so they bring them home and
0: Osborne does the plumpers.
1: How much is it? If I wanted one little,
0: I don't know,
1: chick. How much is one chick? How much do you think one chick is, Steve? I mean, really, one chick. Do you think it's more than $10?
2: I'm going to say somewhere between 15 and 20.
1: Oh, my God. I'm going to say it's like $2. $2 a chick.
0: Well, I'm going to say, Peter, you're pretty close. It's $3 to $10 for each common breed.
1: Really?
0: Yeah.
1: Oh, they oh, wow.
0: Oh, common egg layers. Leg layers.
1: Yeah. It's all right.
0: Yep, they're $3 to $6. And that would be your breeds like the Rhode Island Reds, the Leghorns,
1: all right,
0: and Plymouth Rocks. I kind of want chickens.
1: You know, we had another horrible story, that it turns out that horrible thing that happened at the gas station on South Willow, the guy that got stabbed passed away. He was a kid, 20s. I mean, that... What is going on?
0: Yeah, I mean,
1: You know, that's, I mean, did we find out what was going on there? No, it's random. I mean, is that,
0: I don't know. It's, you know, it's dumb. I mean, you're going to,
1: why do, I mean, ugh.
0: Cause you know, this is, I guess, being young and you don't think, and you know, you really, your impulse control is no good, but you're not, you know, how many lives are destroyed because of that? Not only did this kid lose his life, but now that kid's whole family, their lives are going to be destroyed.
1: Yeah, that sucks.
0: The kid, you know, whoever did it, their lives destroyed. Their family's life is destroyed.
1: And they got the guy, right?
0: Yeah, I'm pretty sure. And, you know, but I mean, you, the amount of irreversible damage that is done. And, you know, I mean, but what 19 or 20-year-old kid is thinking that way? They're just thinking about being a tough guy and proving, you know, what do they call it? The machismo.
1: Yes, mucho macho.
0: Yeah, you know, but it is, and that's...
1: Mucho macho.
0: You got the machismo. You know, yeah. It's just dumb, this whole super ultra violence that these kids are, you know... Okay.
1: What is, I mean, what does that? I mean, I don't know.
0: I mean, it's, you know,
1: combination of mental health and
0: I think all, I mean, overstimulation.
1: Because I'm going to tell you, if you guys ever see me anywhere, and you know, the mall, a restaurant, or you know, bowling alley, or well, you probably won't see me at the bowling alley. But I'm just saying anywhere. I mean, you can. You know, you can bet on 100%. I am not going to, I am not going to stab anybody. I'm not even going to hurt anybody.
0: No, I mean.
1: I just don't get it.
0: I think, you know, like even, I know with me growing up and stuff, my parents were huge on teaching us the difference between violence and self-defense.
1: Well, yeah. So, I mean, that's another thing.
0: And I think these kids nowadays are, you know, when you've got the amount of media, video, you know, even with the video games, music, all this that kind of glamorizes violence and senseless violence.
1: I get it, yeah.
0: And you don't have a strong family behind it saying, hey, you know, that's a game, that's wrong. You don't.
1: No, I'm telling you, I know. If you were young out there, I mean, you know, think tough. About it. And here's the thing, you know, young people will say, oh, you old people don't know anything. And, you know, it's funny. Guys, I was just like the same way when I was younger. But
0: right.
1: I'm going to tell you what I realized. I wish I would have listened to some of, you know, some advice, some of the older people had given me back in the day. And you know what? Because it was the right. You know what? It was right.
2: They were showing you the right path.
1: And that's what you do. You know what I mean? You don't. You know, you don't want to do that. I don't know.
0: And I think too, we don't realize that, like, with our parents or other role models in our lives, a lot of times they're telling us the things they did wrong.
1: You know, yeah.
0: So we don't have to go through those same things.
1: Well, you know, it's hot. It's a city here. And take a break. Go out to Hampton Beach.
0: Yeah.
1: Oh, wait a second.
0: Just careful of the mask,
1: people.
0: It's
1: crazy out there, too. Yeah. Oh, man.
0: Go to Salisbury Beach.
1: I thought I was going to have to use my, you know, I got here this morning, you know, it's kind of dark when I get here.
0: Yeah.
1: And you know, there's never anyone around, right? Sometimes there is, whenever walking by, because you got the apartment over here, so people are up early walking their dogs and blah blah blah. So I turn, it's still, you know, it's still pretty dark out, and there's a party going on right in front of the station here, right in front of the, you know, I don't know, what seemed like about 20 people, I thought at first, because I was half asleep. But I guess there was only three.
2: Okay.
1: But I'm talking, you know, they had a spread. I mean, it might as well have been a
0: camp.
1: It was a camp.
0: They got a fire pit going.
1: They're drinking some Jim Beam little, you know, nips.
0: Oh.
1: And so I'm like, oh, and then I'm like, oh, great. So I drove by them. I came in the building. I just said, you guys can't stay here, so, you know. And they left.
0: This isn't a social district.
1: Yeah, no, this is private property.
0: You know,
1: I was gonna call Bill Burke, but I thought it was too early.
2: Yeah, just a little.
1: Bill, I need you down here.
0: Yeah, need to reinforce.
1: Yes. Yeah. So no big party down here. Whenever I don't. Yeah.
0: The music?
1: I don't know. I was in my car, and then I got out of the car.
0: Were they grilling you down?
1: No one was doing anything. I said, "What are you guys doing?
0: What are you punks up to?
1: What are you punk ass kids up to?" No, I just said, "Hey, what are you guys doing? Can't stay there."
0: Did they say, "We're just trying to have a party, man"?
1: We're just trying to have fun, man.
0: Who do you gonna call, the Fuzz?
1: Yeah, the Fuzz came by anyway.
0: Man, this guy's a square.
1: Fuzz came by.
0: Really?
1: Oh yeah.
0: Did they talk to him?
1: No, they were already gone.
0: Uh-huh.
1: They were already gone. He said, "Which way did they go?"
0: Did he really?
1: He did. I said, "They went up by the goat in the alley." And there's not eight of them, like I said.
0: You went like this?
1: There's only...
0: It went that way.
1: There's only three. And one of them's a girl.
0: Did you...
1: But they left a big mess. Yeah,
0: I show up, Peter's outside with a sketch artist.
1: Yeah.
0: No, the hair was a little bit different. Had more dirt in it.
1: Yeah. I don't know.
0: You know it's bad.
1: I don't like to see that, though, you know? Yeah. But, I mean, it's a cool place to hang out, I guess. It's nice and dark.
0: Okay, but still. Okay. It's time to quit drinking if you're buying nips.
1: Well, I mean, it's a hot summer night.
0: Yeah, but once in a while is fine. But I'm just saying, if you're sitting out at, you know, 4 o'clock in nips. The morning on a Wednesday, pounding some nips at a radio station parking lot, might be time to reevaluate your drinking habits.
1: And all in front of a sign that says, "No trespassing, you are being monitored."
0: Yeah.
1: It even says, "Yes, you will be prosecuted."
0: They all know that's not true.
4: Hi-oh! Oh.
1: That was a zinger, Matt. You even got you've got Phil Hartman all excited.
0: These kids, huh? What are you going to do?
1: Yeah, no kidding.
0: But there has been a lot of crazy stuff in the news lately.
2: Yep.
0: Like, I don't know what.
1: For years now.
0: No, I'm saying, yeah, but lately, like, even all the kiddie stuff, like, people getting arrested for, I don't know why, but it seems like it's every day there's one or two people being arrested for these things.
1: Yeah.
0: Like, what is going on with the world?
1: Well, the strip club over there in Bedford.
0: Yeah.
1: They're getting sued.
0: For what?
1: Use of images. Yeah.
0: Really?
1: Yeah. Carmen Electra's in on it. Oh, yeah.
0: Really?
1: Yeah. Was that the doorbell?
0: I don't think so.
1: All right. Let's see.
0: You want me to check?
1: Carmen Electra. No, it's not. Let's see. Yeah. They're using images. Who would have thought just that little place? You know, you'd figure in that they would be under the radar and the world being way over here, right? Someone must have said something.
0: Yeah, well, yeah. I mean, we do have
1: a group of models is suing the Bedford Strip Club, saying the business used their images in ads without their knowledge. The Millennium Cabaret. Huh.
0: I'll tell you this much. I'd probably sue him for false advertising then. Because if you get a Carmen Electra on the ad and then you go in there and see the girls they got working, man, that is false advertising.
1: Right. What are they, why?
0: It's like a B-team strip club.
1: I've been. I went, oh, geez. I went a few years ago, I guess. It might have been 5 or 6 years.
0: It's not exactly, you know.
1: It was so dumb.
0: Yeah.
1: I felt bad. I'm going to tell you. And I'm not knocking the place, because don't get me wrong. If you want to blow a bunch of money for some crappy drinks and, you know, listen to some hair bands and, you know, yeah. But I don't know. It just wasn't. First of all, there was a cover charge, I think. And then the drinks were kind of expensive. Not that great.
0: You mean the uncover charge?
1: And I don't know, wasn't that busy, so one of the workers was throwing money at the girl dancing on stage. like he was playing like he was a customer.
2: That's bad when it gets to that point.
1: Yeah. Yeah, I don't know. I get it. If you're young, you know, young man, and you need to get that out of your system, I get it. I've been there.
0: Yeah. Going to prove that my machismo.
1: And here's the thing. You know, you're going to feel bad for these. And don't get me wrong. It's not bad. But, you know, like I always say, there's always, you always see one dancer with a bruise. And then and you're like, how did he get that bruise?
2: Must have been the pole.
1: Right. Get out there and dance. You're right. It could be the pole.
0: Yeah. Just slamming. And some of those girls, you know, they put in work.
1: Oh, no. I've seen some good pole work over the years, Matt.
0: Funniest thing I ever saw. You ever been up to, I forget what it's called now. It used to be like Platinum Plus or something up in Maine. They have a two-story, I don't know if it's still there, but they had a two-story pole.
2: Whoa.
1: Yeah, see, that's dangerous.
0: And we used, we went up to amateur night a couple of times.
1: Those are for firefighters.
0: Dude, I've seen girls taking out in ambulances.
1: Yeah, I know.
0: Coming down, upside down from the man, top.
1: Yeah, that's not funny, Matt.
0: No, oh, it is kind of funny.
1: It's not funny when strippers are falling.
0: Strippers are falling from the sky.
1: Yeah, and then hitting the floor.
2: Chicken Little was right. The sky is falling.
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1: All right, Wednesday morning. Let's check in with Carol in a second here, Matt. Can you?
2: There's this crazy story. I just watched these Americans over in like Japan that jumped into like a monkey cage as a stunt. Got arrested.
1: That's great, Matt. We have Carol on the line now.
2: Oh, okay.
3: Yeah,
2: try
3: to keep it, you know, keep it clean, would you?
1: Right. Yeah. Why did we get a little?
3: No. I couldn't hear. Actually, the audio was not good until just now. So
1: right. I just fixed it for you. I was playing. I was playing hairband music for you this morning.
3: Oh, I didn't hear it.
1: Oh, you missed out.
3: Missed out. Yeah.
1: I know it's not your thing.
3: I like some hairband music. You know, it's like hard to resist in some ways. You know, we all have our secret shame.
1: Yeah.
2: The guilty pleasures.
1: So what's going on, Carol? There was an arrest last night, apparently, at the Alderman meeting.
3: There was a bit of commotion, for sure.
1: What's happening?
3: Yeah, and well, you know, things got heated. It was I wasn't there. Andy was there as an eyewitness, but from my interpretation, during public comment, which was lengthy and mostly was you know, back and forth between people talking about the tax cap and people talking about disability rights and funding for, you know, disability rights. One of the speakers was addressing the board about police accountability and that they shouldn't be back on the job if they're, you know, connected to a fatal shooting or, you know, some kind of incident that hasn't been publicly settled yet, if they're, you know, they remain under invest. She's talking about the Nick Laney Terrain shooting by Manchester police that was in December, I think, and it has yet to be determined what actually happened in that case, but those officers have been back to work for a while. So on her way back to her seat, I guess somebody said something sort of under their breath to her, which
1: must have set
3: escalated from there. Yeah, it escalated, and she was, and oh well, actually first part was she, after her 3 minutes was up, and you know, as you know, Matt Normand always does the countdown, you know,
1: let's see minutes, if I can do my good know. can I let's see if I can do a good Matt Normand. Ready?
3: Okay.
1: 3 minutes. No,
3: I think a little deeper, but that's good.
1: 3 minutes
3: sounded pretty. Yeah.
1: 3 minutes.
3: So anyway, after the 3 minutes, and I don't know how far she exceeded the 3 minutes, but I guess then the mayor said, you know, thank you, that's enough, or, you know, gavel, tried to get her to stop and she wouldn't stop. So then she finally got up and then that happened. And then it kind of spilled over into the, you know, she had to be sort of escorted from the room. And then there was this other guy known as Frank Staples. Andy has a nickname for him, but I forget what it is. But he was videoing the whole thing and very loud, using profanity as well. And it was really a escalated
1: thing. It was a ruckus.
3: Thing.
1: It turned into a ruckus.
3: They went down in the elevator. Andy got that all on film. And then they went outside. And then they put her under arrest or handcuffed her, took her away. We don't know. Andy tried to find out, you know, stick with it and find out what the ultimate charges were, or, you know, whether she, you know, remained in custody or was released. But yeah, pretty wild. And I'm seeing some people on Facebook who were there reacting to it and saying it was just very unsettling all the way around to go to what you think is going to be a moment of civic engagement, you know, to speak about, and like they came to speak about the disability issue and they were suddenly in the middle of this fracas, if that's what you want to call it, that really,
1: I don't know. Is it a fracas or is it a ruckus?
3: I don't know. Is it? Is
1: well, the it Hampton Beach was a ruckus.
3: Yeah. Yeah. I mean, I don't know what a fracas is
1: What's the difference between a ruckus and a fracas, Matt?
2: I'll find out.
3: I suppose.
1: Matt's going to find out for us, Carol.
3: All right, good. Because I guess a fracas is more like a, maybe it's a more violent, and a ruckus is just, you know, a ruckus.
1: A ruckus is like right below a fracas.
3: Yeah, but they're both good words.
1: It's not a fracas, it's a ruckus.
3: Yeah.
1: All right. I don't know. Yeah.
2: No difference.
1: There's no difference. It means the same thing.
2: Yeah, it's just a noisy, disorganized disturbance, commotion, or fight.
3: Yeah.
2: Okay, and fracas, yeah. So it slight nuances in how they're used. Fracas tends to be a slightly more formal, literary, and journalistic term. It is commonly associated with a physical brawling dispute among a small group of people. Ruckus, a more casual, it is a closely tied to the loudness of the disturbance. People shouting, protesting, or causing an uproar. And doesn't always imply a physical fight.
1: Oh, okay.
3: Okay. Well, this wasn't necessarily a physical fight either, but it was definitely ruckusy and fracasy.
1: No, I get it.
3: So yeah. So anyway, that was last night. You know, tensions are high, I would say, on every level with the people. You know, the budget time is always a tense time in some ways. You know, and not that this was directly related to that, but people were there. You know, seeking, just stating the need for funding of things that affect people with disabilities on any level, that, you know, if you don't fund things that help people in our community get what they need to function as part of the community, you know, then it's not a functional community or something. So there's a lot of motion around that issue too for people. And So,
1: all right.
3: Were you watching or anything?
1: No. I just heard about it this morning. I actually I dozed off early. It was hot. Yeah, it was hot. It was pretty hot yesterday.
3: Hot. Too hot, yeah. All you can do is sleep it off.
2: My question, though.
1: Oh, Matt has a question here, Karen.
2: No, just in my head, you know, like people, like, you're going in there basically to protest police violence. And then you yourself are going to act in an aggressive manner? I just don't see how helps your cause.
1: I don't know if she was in an aggressive manner.
3: She was. I mean, this is someone who's known. Do you remember when there was a person who, like, pitched a tent out in City Hall because I think she got evicted and she's like, where am I supposed to go? And then she pitched a tent at City Hall because she said, like, look, I, you know, I got nowhere to go.
1: Yeah.
3: And, you know, not that, you know, one does not relate to the other. It's just to say that I know who she is and others know who she is. And she's very, you know, I think she also tried to run for something, like she was going to run for some office or something a couple years ago. But the thing is, a couple of people who witnessed it have expressed on Facebook. Now, again, I was not there, but they expressed on Facebook that the person who basically, you know, sort of muttered under his breath at her and said things, or, you know, did things quietly to sort of instigate it or elevate her frustration, should also perhaps have been escorted from the room, because that's what sort of triggered her. But if you don't see that part, you know, it's like what, you know, you got brothers and watching TV, you know, and one of them's like poking the other one, like quietly under a pillow or something, and the other one is the explosive one and he starts screaming at the other one, and your mom grabs the screaming one and says, "What's wrong with you?"
1: Right.
3: and the other kid just sits there, has the couch all to himself, kind of thing.
1: Yeah.
3: So some people express that. I like I said, I wasn't there. I don't know what really happened. You know, I can't say that's a fact or that it should be. I think Amanda Bolden, who was there as, I guess, somewhat of a witness and followed the group out, she's on the video. You can hear her. She's sort of reasoning with the assistant chief about it. She said, I don't know what the rules are here, but on the playground, you know, wouldn't that be, you know, instigating a fight or something? It was kind of funny that she was trying to say the other guy sort of started it, you know, and why wasn't he being dealt with as well? So, oh, people.
1: Yeah, no kidding.
3: Oh, the people of Manchester. Whatever shall we do with you?
1: Right.
3: It is really is a cast of characters sometimes, you know.
2: I just don't see how it helps your case if you're asking for people to have accountability and control their emotions and situations, and you can't control your own.
4: Exactly.
3: Yeah.
2: I mean.
3: Yeah. Yeah. It's a tough one. You know what I mean?
1: Sure is, Carol. It sure is.
3: It's a tough one. People are, you know, people are frustrated about a lot of things, and all the way around, from Washington D.C. right down to City Hall. There's things that happen that, you know, people see and they're like, what's just happening? Like, yeah. what is this about? You know,
1: was Glenn there? We'll let Glenn.
3: I don't know. I didn't see him myself, but I.
1: Oh, okay. Yeah. You didn't watch either. All right.
3: Yeah.
1: Yeah. No, that's, yeah, I didn't see. All right, well, Matt today has an update on the scoring.
2: I will in a few minutes. I got to tally.
1: You have to tally?
2: Yes.
1: All right. How many weeks have we have in the year so far? How many Wednesdays have been in this year so far?
2: Well,
1: and that should...
2: Right now...
1: Did we take a week off?
2: There has been a couple of weeks off.
1: No, there hasn't been.
2: But you just listen.
1: There hasn't been any weeks off. There hasn't been nobody's taken the week off except you. Right, Carol?
2: I deal with.
3: Yeah.
1: We haven't had a week off since Christmas.
2: Well, neither me or Steve has won one this year. It's only been you, Buzz, and Carol.
1: Really? Okay. I'm not, you know, that's not what this scoring isn't here to shame you guys.
4: Well, I know that.
1: Right. Yeah. Okay. Although you should be ashamed, Steve.
4: No.
1: Right, Carol?
4: Well, I hit one last year.
1: All right.
3: Yeah.
1: All right. Yeah. So what do we have, Matt?
2: I'm going through it now.
1: And then we're going to update you on the death pool, too. I know you like that, Carol.
3: Oh, yeah. I don't love it or hate it, but I know that Andy is not a fan.
1: No, he's not a fan. He says it's very dark.
3: Yeah.
1: It's very dark. And he told me it's very dark and karma is going to get me someday.
3: That's a tough one.
1: He didn't say that, really.
3: I was going to say, wow, Andy.
1: No, I'm just kidding. He didn't say that.
3: No, he's not wrong. It is dark, but, you know.
1: Wow. We still like it, Carol. Yeah. We still like it around here. All right.
4: It's a tradition.
1: Oh,
2: family tradition.
1: Are you doing a tally?
2: Well, yeah, that's usually how you find out what the numbers are.
1: I know, but I thought you'd come here prepared and not do it here on the show.
2: I
1: was under the assumption that it was already done.
4: Yeah, it was.
2: Well, you know what happens when you assume?
1: All right, I was wrong.
3: Let's not have a fracas.
1: Well, it's a fracas. And
2: it's a ruckus.
3: The fracas.
2: We're not fighting.
3: Ruckus. It's a
1: all right,
3: fracas.
1: Matt, do that.
3: And a ruckus.
1: Carol, do we have any more news or anything?
3: Well, there was a fire. We got.
1: Where?
3: I didn't get that posted yet. On Union Street, 426 Union happened just about right before 5 a.m. Union and Laurel. a smoke coming from the roof of a two-story residential building.
1: Oh.
3: Fire got knocked down pretty quickly. Rear porch and no injuries, but $20,000 in damages and under investigation. So.
1: All right, under fire. Investigation.
3: I mean, the cause is under investigation.
1: Oh, okay.
3: Probably.
1: I saw Steve outside right before the fire.
3: They're talking about, you know, the back porch. And so that always leads me to think about, you know, careless smoking, disposal of smoking stuff, as they put it. There's a formal way of putting that. But, yeah. I mean, things can spontaneously combust. And especially in the heat, I think, don't they say like mulch can sometimes smolder into a fire just because of the what it's made out of and how it interacts with heat or something. Has anybody ever heard that before?
1: No, Carol. Maybe that's something from Pennsylvania.
3: No. It happened here. I saw it over at Hannaford in the parking lot when they just put a lot of mulch down. But for some reason, if it's like really thickly, I don't know. Somebody help me. I'm not a landscaper, but I'm pretty sure there's something that something related to that mulch and fire.
1: Okay.
3: Fire. And it's that season. I see a lot of mulching going on. You know, people are ready to garden now.
1: All right.
3: So I'm just laying out the possibilities here, Peter. I'm no fireman, but I'm just.
1: No, I hear you.
3: I need coffee. All right. Get my coffee now.
1: Now, Matt here, I think, is ready. How many games have we played this year, Matt?
2: 19.
1: Okay. I was going to tell you, I have 20.
2: Really?
1: Well, it is currently week 21, so we should have 20. But I'll take 19. I think we might not have had.
2: Yeah,
1: we might not have done it 1 week.
2: It was one week.
3: Yeah, there was maybe an unusual week that something happened. Bill didn't come. He didn't show up. Or something.
1: I don't know. St. Patrick's Day. What was St. Patrick's Day? Was that a Wednesday?
3: Didn't Paulie C stand in one time or something?
1: Yeah, but those count though. We count those. So.
3: Oh
2: yeah. No, there was one that we weren't. There was no trivia that we.
1: Something happened.
2: Yep. I keep good records.
1: Okay. All right. So
3: suddenly came up.
1: So what do we have here? And put it on a thing so we can put it up on the wall so we all can enjoy it.
2: Please.
1: All right. What do we have, Matt?
2: All right. Well, Peter, you and Carol are tied for second with 6 wins each.
1: What do you mean tied for second? Don't tell me Buzz is ahead of us.
3: Buzz is ahead of us.
2: Buzz has 7.
1: Buzz has, I'm glad he's not here today. How does Buzz have 7?
5: Wow.
2: I don't know, because he won 7?
1: I don't know. That's a lot of winning.
2: Hey.
1: That's a lot of winning. I'm glad he's not here today.
3: A lot of winning.
1: Yeah.
2: Good old Buzz.
1: I know. I do, you know. He's at an important meeting this morning, Carol.
3: Buzz did?
1: Yeah, he's at a...
3: What was it?
1: Oh, no. He's at a meeting this morning. That's why he's not here.
3: Okay.
1: Yes.
3: So it's going to be, it's anybody's game.
1: Yeah. Yeah. We have a chance here to tie Buzz. All right.
2: All I think about with him at those meetings is Ron Swanson from Parks and Rec.
1: Really?
2: Yeah.
1: But I haven't heard from Bill Cini yet.
2: Uh-oh.
1: I just texted him.
2: I didn't know that.
1: They probably stayed up late because Allie... Well, Bill was probably doing Shoppers last night, but Allie was over at Casey's Rib Shack, I think, doing the...
2: open mic.
1: Yeah, she was featured at the open mic, and then she just did that whole Patsy Cline thing at the Palace.
2: I'm actually kind of sad I missed it.
3: I didn't even realize she was in that when I saw that was coming to the... Because I'm not a big fan of, that kind of, that era or that... Not era, it's several years. I'm just not a big country music fan on any level. But
1: I was going to get you a gift card to the Boot Barn, but forget it now.
3: But the Book Barn?
1: No, the Boot Barn at the mall.
3: Oh, the boot barn. The boot barn. No, yeah, I don't think I would wear cowboy boots, but thank you.
1: Well, no, you can get hats too.
3: Although, oh, yeah, no, that not that either. But I just didn't know that she was involved. I wish I'd known sooner. I would have done a little write-up or something. That's pretty exciting. I think it's kind of neat, like, especially because, you know, Allie is like hometown girl. She's been through all of, you know, gigged around everywhere. Everybody kind of knew her before she was Allie Sini, as Allie Beaudry. And then she got married, had some kids, persisted, you know, trying to keep her singing career going and all of that. And teach, you know, she's very talented. She teaches down at Berkeley. So you have to know that she knows her stuff. But because I think of her daughter's involvement in, and Bill Sini will correct me if I'm wrong, but because their daughter's pursuing her new career as an actor-singer at the Palace, I feel like that sort of brought Allie back into the spotlight in a new way, where she was doing some shows that were, you know, focused on kids, like getting, you know, kids to sing and be interactive with Miss Allie and all that. But now she's stepping into the spotlight herself. And that's, I think that's for, especially for a woman, I suppose. And that's why I'm saying it, because I'm a woman.
1: Right.
3: But to have that kind of like opportunity to kind of reinvent yourself a little bit, doing the thing you love while you're still a mom and all that, like that's, it's a hard, you know,
1: yeah,
3: not
1: it's
3: easy
1: a hard thing to juggle
3: all
1: yeah.
3: that. But she has a wonderful, supportive husband too. I mean, he's such a fan. He just, you know, you can, there's no doubt they're such a solid team, and they really support each other in their endeavors. So it's really great to see.
1: All right. Very good. Yeah.
3: Love those scenes.
1: All right, Matt, can you, what do we have for the death pool here?
2: Do you want to know?
1: Because it's not big this year, right? Because people are,
2: it's morbid.
1: Okay, Matt, well, you can't. Some people do think it's very morbid, and it is. Can you please give us the names?
2: Yes.
3: Are we just reviewing this, or am I going to have to pick something?
1: No, you don't have to pick anything, Kara. I don't think
3: right,
1: anyone has a point
3: catches
1: yet.
3: That catches me off guard. What? All right. No, it's okay.
2: All right.
1: Matt's going to tell who everybody has.
3: I'm going to be quiet now. Yeah, good.
2: All right, so it looks like Peter has Yoko Ono.
1: Okay.
3: Oh, my goodness.
1: What do you mean? Oh, my goodness.
3: I don't know. She sick?
2: She ruined the Beatles.
1: No, but she's...
3: She did.
1: She's not doing well.
2: And then for me...
3: I didn't know that.
1: She's 90.
2: I really hope this one comes true sooner than later.
1: Yeah.
2: I have Ghislaine Maxwell.
1: Okay.
3: Oh, good one. I guess. Good. I don't know.
1: All right. All right.
3: Nice. See, that's what it is. It brings out that part of me.
1: And what else do we have?
2: We have Buzz with Bill Cosby.
1: All right. Dr. Huxtable. Yep.
2: I don't know why Steve has this, but Rod Stewart.
4: I knew you were going to say something.
1: Yeah. Rod Stewart, Steve. Come on.
2: Dude, he's a nice guy.
4: It doesn't matter. He's getting up there along with everyone else.
1: Yeah.
3: Yeah.
2: Hey, if you want to wish death upon Rod Stewart, I guess that's on you.
1: Hey, Steve picked Rod Stewart, yeah. And that's it. You know, so
4: Carol, I've been completely ranked on from the very beginning when I chose this one.
2: Well, yeah, I mean, come on, Rod Stewart. It's like wishing, you know,
1: yeah.
2: Taylor Swift or something. Like,
1: oh, you're comparing Rod Stewart to Taylor Swift. Well, okay, what else do we have?
2: We have Pauly C with Buzz Aldrin.
1: Okay, wow. I wonder why an astronaut, but all right, good one.
2: Because he thinks it's fake.
1: Oh, okay.
2: Shaky as better John Collins.
1: Better than saying Buzz Lightyear.
2: Yeah.
1: Shaky as what?
2: Joan Collins.
1: Joan Collins.
2: Yep. We had Easy G with King Charles III.
1: All right, King, the King, all right.
2: We had Judy Window with none other than Big Don.
1: Oh, okay. Big D. All right.
2: You got Heidi with Marion Ross.
1: Marion Ross. Shame on you, Heidi.
2: Another one.
1: Shame on you.
2: Yeah, you and Steve can go wish death upon nice people.
1: Me and Steve? You're talking to me?
2: No.
4: No, he's
2: Heidi.
4: Talking to me. Oh. Heidi.
1: Carol didn't pick this year.
2: Yeah, Gary has Carol.
1: Who's
2: Burnett.
1: Gary?
2: Gary Hamer.
1: Oh, okay. I thought it was the other Gary that he used to call. Yeah.
2: No, I put them both together.
1: I was going to say this is from last year if it is that Gary, but no, yeah. All right.
3: I feel like I said Dick Van Dyke, didn't I? Or was that last year?
1: I don't know, Carol. We were playing a lot of years. We've been playing this.
2: You're not even on the list, Carol. You never even picked.
3: That's what I mean. I guess I didn't, but I thought I did. But it's okay.
1: Yeah.
2: All right, we got Willie Chestnut. Willie Will.
1: All right, okay.
2: He's got Clint Eastwood. Another one that's just wrong.
1: Yeah, but I mean, okay, I can see that, yeah.
2: Yep. Then,
1: I'm not going to shame Will.
4: Oh, really?
2: We got Karen B.
1: Karen B. Who's Karen B?

0: Karens, just a bunch of old Karens. You know, I'm not.
1: Someone on this show knows a Karen really well.
2: All right. Yeah. Great. Yeah. Yeah. We got a complaint here. I think. Good morning.
3: It's Buzz's wife.
2: Oh. Oh. Okay. Thank you. Thank you.
0: I didn't know her name was Karen.
2: We do have a Karen in our lives. I forgot. I forgot.
1: Oh, Mitch McConnell.
2: Right. Mitch McConnell, right?
1: Yep.
2: All right. Is that it?
1: Andy has Ryan Reynolds.
2: Why Ryan Reynolds? All right.
1: Then we got Melanie.
2: Yeah.
1: Harvey Weinstein.
2: Harvey Weinstein, not doing too good. All right.
1: That's well, you just got acquitted again.
2: I know, but his health doesn't even.
1: Yeah.
2: I mean, Jabba the Hutt looks better than him.
1: Yeah, but I mean, it's not like the guy was ever, you know, an Adonis. Like.
2: All right.
1: All right. Mm-hmm. Then we get Jen Hubbell, Billy Joel.
2: Jen Hubbell with Billy Joel. Shame on you, Jen.
1: Wrong.
2: Shame on you.
1: So there we go. We're updated.
2: All right. Carol didn't have anybody, huh?
1: She's not allowed now. It's too late.
2: Well, she can wait in October. Oh, no. She can't even do the celebrity death punch. You know, because you always have that one that slide in right after Christmas. That slide into heaven right after
1: Christmas.
2: She decided
1: to not take part in our cool game.
2: All right. So let's take a little.
0: I don't know. How was I excluded? I think you must have done it on a day that I'm not around.
2: I don't think you were into it. I don't think you were into.
1: I think your exact words were, "This is dumb. I do not support now."
2: No, she didn't say that.
0: I would never say that.
2: Well, let's let Carol pick somebody then. I will let Carol pick somebody. Yeah,
1: I have the list.
2: Okay, well, I'll put it on my list.
1: You don't have a list.
2: I just wrote one down. I'll just write one down, man.
1: I'll make my own list.
0: Taking my toys and going home.
2: Well, anyway.
1: You guys can't play with my ball anymore.
2: All right, Matt.
1: Carol, who would you like?
0: I said Dick Van Dyke.
2: Oh.
0: I'm amazed.
1: DVD?
2: No. Here's the rule, though. If you're over 100, you cannot pick. You are safe.
0: Oh.
2: Dick Van Dyke is safe. It's the 100 rule, right, Steve?
1: Right.
0: Oh,
2: sorry, okay, well, Carol. You got to go 99 or lower.
0: Can I go? Okay, 99 or lower. I don't know. I haven't studied up to see.
2: Well, Carol, I'm going to take a little break, and you can tell us when we get right back.
4: 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Call us at 250-6007. It's the morning show.
5: Good morning, Manchester. Here's Peter White.
2: Man, it's almost hitting 80 degrees in this room, which is unheard of. But
1: yeah, time to kick some AC.
2: All right, let's get right. I think we got Bill Cini here. Carol, we're gonna give you till the end of the show to pick your your character. Okay.
1: Character.
2: All right, let's check in with your person for the death pool. Good morning, you're on the air.
6: Hello and good morning. It is your boy Bill Cini.
2: All right, Bill Cini. Yeah, we were just talking about how busy you guys are.
6: Oh, it's incredible how busy we stay. Allie has been doing show after show at the Palace. We just had a second to collect our thoughts, and she said, I've basically been on stage at the Palace for the last 10 weeks in a row.
2: Wow.
6: So that'll make you feel busy.
2: Yeah, how did it go? How did the Patsy Cline thing go? Pretty great?
6: It went awesome. They did 3 shows, and I went to the Saturday afternoon show, and it was great.
0: Tell me, how did the girls react to seeing her up there? Like, she looked amazing, by the way. I saw the sizzle reel.
2: The sizzle reel.
0: Were the kids amazed? Like, were they so overjoyed?
6: I think they're, yeah, they are kind of impressed by it, but also

0: it's kind of regular for them, but
1: I get it.
0: They're you know, a country music show. There were some fun songs that even the kids could get down to, but you know, it's not their main thing. They're really good about coming out and supporting their mom, and I think it's pretty inspiring for them.
1: I love that.
2: All right, let's see. Shoppers last night, Bill?
0: Yep, it was Shoppers last night, and I was battling against basically the prettiest day of the year. Pretty tough to get people to come out on a Tuesday, or it can be, but I guess not for me. Trivia was busy last night. We had six or seven teams. It was fierce competition, and the biggest team won. What was their team name? There was a good team name last night. They were the Scuba Divers.
2: No. Oh.
0: Because of those people that passed away out in the Italians, Scuba Divers.
2: Yes, yes. A little play on.
0: They didn't win, thankfully. The name was too tasteless.
2: Okay, yeah. Yeah, that's pretty tasteless. But clever.
0: But, yeah, it was good competition. And one team ran away with it. I think they ended up winning the game with 72 points.
2: Wow. Wouldn't you say the Barely Manilows is probably one of the most creative team names ever?
1: I would say that, yes.
0: It always gets a laugh out of me, so yes.
2: All right. All right. Let's see. Carol, are you ready? Are you ready to...
1: I think so. I'm like halfway through my first cup of coffee, so I'm not firing on all cylinders yet. But
2: all right. Well, listen.
1: I'm not making excuses. I'm ready
2: to
1: win.
2: Buzz isn't here today. Believe it or not, Bill, we just tallied up all the wins. We have 19 games played, and Buzz is winning by one. Carol and I are tied. And Matt and Steve have yet to win yet. Did Kyle win any?
3: No.
2: All right. All right, let's go. Let's see. I'll hit the intro.
4: Ladies and gentlemen, boys and girls, children of all ages, get ready to be amazed.
2: Ooh.
4: Put your hands together and make some noise. It's showtime.
2: All right, yeah. All right, Bill Cini's trivia, everybody. It's about that time. So, are you guys ready to get right into it?
3: Yep.
2: All right. Good luck to Steve and good luck to Matt and Carol today. All right. Let's go with our first question in Bill Cini's trivia.
0: Good luck to all players. Here's your first question. Yeah, we talked about them scuba divers that passed away. They were diving in what country? The Italian scuba divers. I believe there was four tourists and a rescuer lost their lives scuba diving. In what country recently?
2: Mm-hmm. Locked in. Locked in. All right, I'm feeling good. I'm glad I questioned this too, because I wouldn't have remembered. So, Carol, how are you feeling?
1: Are you asking me how I'm feeling?
2: Yeah, yeah. You know this one?
1: I did not hear about this one, so you are off to a wonderful start.
2: Okay, that's what I like to hear, but lock yourself in. Matt, are you locked in? Everybody locked in?
3: Yeah.
2: All right, Carol, what did you say?
1: The Strait of Hormuz.
2: Yes. The great vacation spot. Let's go to Matt.
3: I had no clue, so I went with Greece.
2: Greece.
3: Sounds like a good place to scuba.
2: It is the word. Let's go to Steve.
3: Again, I had no clue either. I said Spain.
2: Spain. Now, when I read this, I didn't know how to say it. Do you say the Maldives or the...
3: Maldives.
2: Maldives, right? Yeah. Maldives.
3: Maldives.
2: That's it. That's what it is.
0: Yeah, those have kind of an ominous... spelling to it. The Maldives is correct.
2: Well, the only reason I remembered it, because I was thinking about the word when I read it. I'm like, well, do you say the Maldives? How do you say that word? But very good. All right. Well, I'll take that
0: one. Just one for Peter?
2: Just one for me.
0: Well, do you want to quit right now and just call it a day?
2: I'm enjoying myself. We'll give everybody else a chance.
0: All right, well, let's press our luck. Here's your next question. Name the MMA fighter that went out on top, winning their recent fight in just 17 seconds and then signaling their retirement. Oh, this does have a clue in it for you. Name the female MMA fighter that won their recent fight in just 17 seconds and then signaled their retirement. Name that female MMA fighter.
2: All right. All right. We'll give everyone a chance to lock in. You're listening to Bill Cini's trivia here. All right. Carol, how are you feeling? Pretty good.
1: Well, I didn't know until he said female. So,
2: all right.
1: Thank you, Bill Cini.
2: All right, Matt, you locked in?
3: I am.
2: All right, let's go, Steve. All right, let's go to Carol. What do you say?
1: Ronda Rousey.
2: Ronda Rousey. Let's go to Matt.
3: Ronda Rousey.
2: All right, Steve.
3: Rousey.
2: All right, I went with help me, Ronda Rousey. Yeah. What do we have, Bill?
0: Rousey is correct.
2: All right. Everyone is on the board. All right, let's go to question number three.
0: All right, next question has to do with baseball traditions. Name the baseball team that currently has a new tradition of sorts starting. Hundreds of shirtless fans are gathering in right field for what baseball team? Major League Baseball has recently embraced a new tradition of sorts. Hundreds of shirtless fans are gathering in the bleachers to cheer on what team?
2: All right. Okay. Let me think here. All right. Carol, are you locked in?
1: No.
2: All right. I'll give you a couple more seconds.
1: I don't need any time. It's
2: Do you have a... Matt?
1: I have no
2: Are you
1: idea.
2: Locked in?
3: Oh, yeah. Yeah, I'm really good at this.
2: Locked in?
3: Yep.
2: All right. All right. What do you say, Carol?
1: The Angels.
2: The Angels. All right.
1: Yeah.
2: What do you Just say?
1: Because Angels in the outfield, that's all I could think of.
2: Oh, okay. Matt?
3: I went with the Rangers.
2: You went with the Rangers.
3: Sounds good.
2: Yeah. What do you say, Steve?
3: My guess was the White Sox.
2: The Chicago White Sox. I guessed also because I didn't know, but I went with the San Diego Padres.
3: I almost said that.
2: The San Diego Padres. Mm-hmm. All right. This could be a Bill Cini stumper. Let's see what we have here this morning, Bill.
0: Well, you can't see me, but I am smiling because it was a Bill Cini stumper, which means I get a coveted point. The correct answer, it's the Cardinals.
2: Ah. All right, Bill Cini's on the board with a point now. If Bill, what
1: Bill, can you say why they're doing that? What is the purpose?
2: Bill,
1: why are they gathering?
2: Bill, do you know why they're doing that? Taking off their shirts?
0: Why does anybody do anything? To cheer on the Cardinals, okay. Of course.
2: That's right.
1: Oh, okay. Are the women allowed to do that, too?
3: That was my question.
0: They're getting kind of a nod of approval from management. I guess the GM, this is not a ballpark where, like, every seat is sold out all the time, so they're really congregated in a faraway area, these shirtless fans. Mm-hmm. And I guess the general manager, not of like the team, but more of like the baseball operations or whatever, I guess he's kind of like blessing it, and he's saying, go ahead and take your shirts off if you're sitting all the way up there. And I think he even like pre-purchased some seats so that they would remain cheap or something like that. saw that added to the story too.
2: All right, all right. Let's go right to the next question.
0: All right, next question is a little bit of law and music coming together. Name the Latin pop star that was just acquitted on tax evasion charges from Spain.
1: I'm locked in, finally. I know one.
0: Name the musician. Which pop star was recently acquitted, that means let off the hook, on tax evasion charges? Name that pop star for your next point.
2: Locked in. All right. Let's go. Carol seems pretty positive here.
3: Yeah.
2: Steve, how are you feeling? Not that
3: sure.
2: Good.
3: Sure. I got a guess.
2: All right. Good. You got it. It's always good to have a guess because you never know.
3: Yeah.
2: All right. And Matt, how are you feeling?
3: Horrible.
2: Okay. All right. Matt's not feeling good today. And Carol, what do we have? What is your answer?
1: Shakira.
2: All right, Shakira. All right.
3: I don't know. I always go with my default whenever anyone says Pitbull.
2: Ah, Pitbull, yes. Steve's favorite. Steve, what do you say?
3: I said Julio Iglesias.
2: Oh, Julio.
3: Julio.
2: All right. Not Enrique, but Julio, his dad.
3: Julio.
2: Okay. All right. I said Curtis Knight. Bill Burke. I couldn't think of anything, so I see Curtis Knight in there.
3: What year did he get that Latin Emmy?
2: I don't know, but Curtis Knight, yes. All right, Bill, what do we have?
0: I think we have another point for me. The correct answer is Shakira.
2: Well, Carol, I don't think you can hear Carol. Hold on.
0: Oh, Carol said Shakira.
2: Oh, no, now you can't.
3: Sounds so excited for her.
2: You should be able to hear now. Can you hear? Yeah. Carol said Shakira. So you get 2 points, Carol, to my 2 points. Let's go to the next question.
0: So no points for me there. Good job, Carol.
2: Yeah, Carol. Carol can hear you. Can you hear? Maybe you can't hear Carol.
0: I could earlier.
1: Can you hear me now? Can you hear me now?
2: Yeah, she can. He can hear you.
0: All right, next question then. Sticking with the current events, which country did President Trump just visit last week? Which country did Trump visit last week?
2: All right. All right, I'm locked in.
3: Locked.
2: All right, locked in. All right, Matt, how you feeling?
3: You know, I'm being my political.
2: All right. Carol, what did you say? Steve, you good?
3: Good.
2: All right, what did you say, Carol?
1: China.
2: China, the country.
1: China.
2: All right.
1: Say it like that, though. China.
2: Okay, well, what was the question again, Bill?
0: Which country did President Trump visit last week?
2: Okay, very good.
3: Is it my turn?
2: Yeah.
3: Iran.
2: All right. And Steve.
3: China.
2: I also said China. All right. What do we have?
0: All the way around. I guess the correct answer is China.
2: All right. Dun, dun, dun, dun, dun. So, Carol, you go to 3. Steve goes to 2. I go to 3. Matt stays at 1 measly point. Let's go to the next question.
3: Huh?
0: All right. Tiffany Haddish and Hilary Duff are 2 of the new cover models that will be on the cover of what upcoming magazine?
2: Ooh.
0: Tiffany Haddish and Hilary Duff will be on the cover for what upcoming magazine.
2: All right. I'm pretty, I got that. All right, let's see. All right, Kara, how you feeling?
1: Well, I'm feeling optimistic.
2: All right, well, good luck. Matt, are you locked in?
1: Thank you. Good luck to you, Peter.
2: Thank you. Steve?
3: Yeah, I'm good.
5: I'm locked in.
2: All right, Carol, what did you say?
1: I said, the only magazine I can think of that they put women on the cover of. I mean, like that. Sports Illustrated or something like that. You know, the swimsuits. It's swimsuits.
2: You said, right? Sports Illustrated.
1: Yeah.
2: All right, Matt, what did you say?
3: I stuck with the old school rules, man. Playboy.
2: Playboy. All right, Playboy. Yeah.
1: Is it still being published?
2: You found a Playboy, yeah. Let's go to Steve.
5: Well, I also went old school, but in a little different fashion there. I said Vanity Fair.
2: That's a good question. That's a good one, Steve. I went for the high-end super magazine Vogue. Yeah. What are you looking at?
0: Some good guesses, but there's only one right answer. The correct answer, it's the Sports Illustrated Swimsuit Issue.
5: Oh.
2: Son of a bee. Wow. Carol moves up to 4 points. We are on the verge of Carol becoming a champion and being tied with us.
3: I don't like it.
2: All right. I like all those answers, guys. Let's go to the next question.
0: All right, we've run out of pop culture and current events, so we're moving over to general knowledge. Carol, this is for the win, no pressure.
1: Oh, yeah, okay. I'm ready.
0: Name the Marilyn Monroe movie where two musicians dress up as females in order to escape Chicago mobsters. Name the Marilyn Monroe movie where two musicians dress up as Chicago... Excuse me, they dress up... Two musicians dress up as females to evade Chicago mobsters.
2: Locked in.
3: There you go.
2: All right. Carol feels pretty good about this, I think.
1: Do I?
2: Do you?
1: No.
3: And Steve's got an unfair advantage.
5: Oh.
2: Steve was there on opening weekend.
3: Right.
2: Steve went to opening weekend of this show.
3: I remember when popcorn was a penny.
2: That's right.
5: Yeah, thanks, guys. Blow my cover.
2: All right, I'm locked in. All right, Carol, what did you say?
1: Oh, I just said Some Like It Hot because I can't think of any Marilyn Monroe movies.
2: You're right. Some Like It Hot. What do you say, Matt?
3: Some Like It Hot, Hot, Hot.
2: Oh, okay. That's two songs, but all
3: right. Yeah, that's pretty good.
2: Yeah. Steve?
5: Some Like It Hot.
2: Some Like It Hot. I also have Some Like It Hot. Carol, here we go. What do we have, Bill?
0: Maybe I'll have to mix in some more Marilyn Monroe if everybody knows it. The correct answer is Some Like It Hot.
2: Wow. All right, Carol. That's the sounds of a winner right there. Manchester Inklings' Carol Romadu comes back alive at Bill Cini's Trivia.
3: So I'm going to give that one to Peter.
2: All right. Carol, that's great. How long has it been since you won, Carol?
1: Oh, a long time. Way too long. Since Buzz got on the scene, I never win.
2: No, you won. You won. Come on. Come on. All right. Well, we couldn't do this without Bill Cini, and Bill will be at...
1: Could not do it without Bill Cini.
2: The Backyard Brewery tonight. Tell us more, Bill.
0: Yeah, Backyard Brewery tonight. Trivia starts at 6 p.m. We do get a fair number of teams showing up, so it is a good idea to make a reservation. But maybe tonight, of all nights, might be the only night where a reservation is not required, just because it's been a little less busy than it has in the past. You know, it's such a nice day. It's hard to get people to come out, but if you're feeling in the mood for it, there will be a trivia action. And when I say it's not going to be as busy, I mean, like, there will only be 20 teams instead of 30. So it'll still be a really big show and a really good time if you want to come out tonight.
2: All right. Well, thank you, Bill Cini. We'll do it again next week.
0: That sounds excellent. I'll talk to you then, Peter. Sorry I did not thumbs up your text this morning.
2: That's all right. I know. We were on a streak.
0: We got a good thing going. All right. I'll talk to you guys later. Congratulations, Carol.
2: All right.
1: Thank you very much.
2: Bill Cini's Trivia.

0: Yes, the great band Ween right there from New Hope, Pennsylvania. Song called
1: Pennsylvania. That's Will's favorite band, right?
0: Yeah. Song called Fiesta. Oh, man. All right. Well, wow. We got through this whole show.
2: Yep.
0: I can't believe it's already been 2 hours.
1: Yeah, that's kind of odd.
0: It sure does. Now, is there going to be storms today, or are they? I don't see them being predicted right now at the moment, but that could change.
3: Could change.
1: It's supposed to be, right?
0: It is. Well, it's going to be hot today, and then there's a front coming through, so that could
2: disrupt things.
0: That could, just for a little bit, Steve, while the front goes through.
2: Yeah, we'll see.
0: All right, let's say. Becca, good morning. Becca Shaw. Let's see. Bill Burke, Will Chestnut. Oh, it's so nice to see you guys this morning. Will, I know. I wonder if Will's going back to the beach.
1: He's going to work.
3: Gordon said, sorry to interrupt. It's not like it's breaking news, but Rick Gordon did say hot, humid with sun and clouds. Afternoon thunderstorms may bring hail and damaging winds. High temperatures will be 90.
0: Yeah, it's going to be right up there.
3: 86. Wow.
0: Yeah, another hot one, then it's going to cool off a little bit, so that's good. What are you doing today, Carol?
3: Oh, who knows? I just realized I think my refrigerator is not working properly. Everything in my freezer's melted.
1: Oh, no.
0: That's not good.
3: I went in the kitchen.
0: Your best bet is to cook all that stuff today so it doesn't go bad.
3: Yeah.
1: See you around noon for lunch.
2: Yep.
0: Yeah, have a major barbecue.
3: Well, speaking of lunch, yeah, I don't have a lot of important things in the freezer, to be honest. So it's not that. It's just I don't want to have to buy a new refrigerator. But Diz is tonight. This is our last news and brews of the season, and we're into the first break for the summer. Come up with something else. No, tomorrow. Sorry. Oopsies. I'm ahead of myself.
1: Oh, that's even worse. I've got so much stuff to do. I could have fit it in tonight.
0: I thought it was tonight, Carol.
3: No. Sorry. Oh, it is tonight. Yes, it is tonight. I'm sorry.
0: Wait a second. It is tonight. Yes. Wait a second. I got my days mixed up. It's tomorrow. I'm busy.
3: But it is tonight. You guys are so funny.
0: Are you sure it's tonight?
3: Yes. I forgot it was Wednesday for a second because this refrigerator thing just has me all discombobulated. So,
1: you know, you shouldn't have told me it was tomorrow because now I made plans for tonight.
3: I know you guys don't want to come. It's okay.
0: How do you know we don't want to come? It's not that we don't want to come.
1: I rearranged my whole schedule to be there tomorrow, and now I did it again.
0: Now you're kind of getting grief.
3: Because of your shenanigans, but it's okay. No problem.
0: No,
3: but
0: I'm just
3: saying.
0: Anybody
3: else that wants to come to support our efforts to, you know, bring the community together to talk about stuff. Tonight's the night. Sorry about the confusion.
1: Steve's the only one who planned it right.
0: I'll send Bill Clayton down. How about that?
1: Well, Steve's going for us.
3: That sounds good.
0: All right, Steve, you're going?
2: I think so.
0: All right, Steve's going. All right.
3: That's good. Yeah.
0: All right, it's hot, Carol.
3: It is hot, but they have AC over at Disney's.
0: Oh, they do? Okay, good.
1: You can make everyone sit outside.
0: Yeah.
3: Yeah.
0: All right. Well, that's exciting. Check it out.
3: Exciting.
0: Maybe we'll see you, Carol.
3: Maybe you will. Maybe I will. But I'm not going to, you know, like last time I just sat by the door and told everybody they had to keep, you know, moving on because I was saving seats for my best friends. But then you guys didn't show up. So.
0: And then they joked around like, yeah, what are you sitting with your best friends, Carol?
1: Now she's got a bunch of extra mustard. Yeah.
0: No. I don't know. You guys put a lot of pressure on me, all of you.
1: Yep.
0: No, I'm just kidding. All right. Let's see. Give me another hot one today. Carol, we'll cut you loose. Thank you.
3: Okay. See you. See you next week. See you tonight.
0: All right. We'll see you tonight, Carol. Tomorrow night.
3: Okay.
0: Tonight. Tomorrow. All right. Carol Rover, Manchester Inklink. Where everything in Manchester connects. You can find out what's going on around town at manchesterinklink.news. And yeah, Carol won today. Buzz will be back tomorrow.
1: Yay.
0: Tomorrow is Thursday. Don't forget Friday. We got a brand new Kid Rock report with Matt, Steve.
2: Yep.
0: Thank you very much.
2: You.
0: And yeah, keep your eye to the sky today, folks. It could be a
1: storm.
0: That's right. Could be a storm. It's Wednesday, hump day. All right. Have a great day, everybody. Thank you.

0: get a life, you know, get a real job.
1: My name is Karen. My name is Karen.
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voices inside of my head telling me I can never be saved. 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But that's okay, cause I got another one telling me nobody cares anyway. And if I die tomorrow, there won't be no sorrow, no one will even remember my name. I have a darkness inside of me that I have never been able to fight. And he keeps telling me it doesn't matter, cause nothing that I ever do will be right. I hear a voice inside telling me I don't deserve happiness in my life, cause I put some evil out into the world and it's making sure I never live in the light. I got this voice in the back of my mind telling

little voices are screaming at me that I'm not the one you really want. I remember the way that you looked at me in the beginning. I hate that it's gone. The truth of the matter is this terrible situation has gone on too long. I wish that somebody had told me I was losing myself before I was lost. I got this voice in my head telling me that the shadows I'm seeing are real. My brain is always fighting with my heart because I cannot trust what I feel. I keep the weight on my shoulders to myself the same way the weight on my hip is concealed. Sometimes I get in the booth and I let it all out, but you know I'm just breaking the seal.

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0: Wow, check that out. That is a recording of a live rehearsal there from our friend in studio who we're going to talk to in just a moment. Welcome, everybody. We have entered hour number two, numero dos, of Matt Connerton Unleashed, and we are live from the studios of WMNH 95.3 FM in glorious Manchester, New Hampshire. 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You can find the archive of the show there, although we are still adding some features to the site. But please take a look at that if you haven't already. By the way, if you were with us in the first hour of the show today, I just heard from Dave Derby from the Dam Builders. He was supposed to be joining us during the first hour, but ran into an issue. But we might get him on in the third hour today. So this might all work out. But let's focus on right now, because our friend Mike Laughlin is here in studio. Let me get those mics up there. How you doing, Mike?
1: What's up, Sir Matt?
0: Let's see. Keep talking.
1: Is it good?
0: Oh, yeah. There we go.
1: Are we unleashed here? Is this unleashed too?
0: This is Matt Connerton Unleashed.
1: So we're unleashed. Okay.
0: And we are live from the studios of WM. Oh, sorry. strum that guitar a little, please, would you? Ooh, that sounds gorgeous. Oh, that sounds so good. That sounds so good. So Mike Laughlin, of course, and I got to adjust this camera because you got to have a camera on you. Mike Laughlin, very old friend. Yeah, I always say, I was saying this morning when I was talking about who's coming on the show today, and you've heard me say this 1,000 times. I can always remember exactly how long I've known you. You remember why, right?
1: I do.
0: I met you, I think it was literally the week of 9/11.
1: We have that power over the event. Our friendship, I could make a really horrible joke, but I won't. But I'll leave it there.
0: Too soon.
1: Yeah. Too soon.
0: No, but that it's very easy to remember how long I've known you. So it's been 25 years. Oh, my God.
1: Yeah. It's time doesn't just fly. It's so fleeting. It feels like, honestly, like 10 years ago, but like it's 20. Yeah.
0: It goes faster. You notice it goes faster as we get older?
1: Yeah. I think it's a downward spiral toward the toilet bottom. You know, it's like it goes quicker.
0: Yeah. And it sucks. Have you noticed that? How much it sucks?
1: Yeah.
0: That it works
1: that
0: way?
1: My back hurts more. Yeah. My knees.
0: It's all terrible. I don't have any of those problems yet. I'm actually holding up really well. But see, I assume, because I, like, physically, I still feel like I'm 25. But I think what that is I'm just one of those people who, I'm just going to wake up one day and it's all going to crash all at once. Like, I'm just going to wake up one morning with debilitating back pain and can barely walk. And it's just all going to hit me all at the same time.
1: I think, yes. How are your eyes?
0: Good.
1: So are mine. I have really good eyes too.
0: Do you? Yeah.
1: But same way you just said, I've heard from many people, including a brother of mine, that like, it's, you're fine. And then the cliff,
0: right?
1: It just
0: right.
1: comes. I'm like, all right.
0: Yeah. Yeah.
1: Got that. All right. We'll see.
0: Yeah. I think I like it the way I'm maintaining for now, at least, because I can still delude myself into just thinking I'm going to feel this way forever, even though, you know, I'm not going to see the cliff coming. But I guess you're not supposed to see the cliff coming, or it wouldn't be the cliff.
1: But remember, you're not a mere mortal, Matt. You are a former Mr. Olympian. So therefore, that is a thing that you are not just amongst us minions here. You're a man amongst men.
0: Thank you for mentioning that. Nobody ever brings that up, that I'm a former Mr. Olympian.
1: It is on your IMDb, I thought.
0: It is, yes. Yeah. Nobody ever gives me credit for it, though. It's almost like they think it's fake or something.
1: I don't consider it fake.
0: That's right.
1: Don't check. Don't look up. Don't data. Don't look for real facts. Just accept truth.
0: Yes.
1: When it comes from the mouth of anyone, it's more fun. That's what I say. It's more fun.
0: Exactly. Well said, sir. Well said. So, of course, you are a musician from the area.
1: Rumored to be.
0: Yeah, yeah. How's your live schedule been? You've been playing a lot?
1: I've been playing. I mean, I know last time I talked to you, I think I told you that I have like a vocal condition that kind of makes it rougher for me to play consistently, like back-to-back nights and
0: right.
1: stuff like that. So,
0: so you're still dealing with that?
1: It's going to be a chronic thing, I was told. So,
0: like, as in you're just stuck with it forever?
1: I can manage it. But it's like, probably. I mean, it's like, you know, there's certain, I was told dietary habits can change things, but I went on a really strict diet and I didn't see any difference. So I was like, this is not fun.
0: Oh, wow.
1: So, it, you know, it's I think part of it's probably psychological. You start overthinking, but it's all about my tension in my vocal cords.
0: Yeah.
1: So if you get nervous or you start thinking about it too much, that becomes a problem with your vocal cords because your upper body tenses up.
0: Oh, so it works the same as ED, is what you're saying.
1: I mean, let's just put it in the same. Let's put it in the same category.
0: Sure, sure. So how do you manage it? So do you just don't play?
1: I don't play. I can play basically. I play mostly once a week.
0: Okay.
1: Sometimes twice, but that's rare. It stinks because I really, over the years, and you've known me, I love playing in bands, and I miss doing that. But the way of doing, if I had rehearsal time and then gigs, that would make it really hard for me.
0: Geez, I didn't even think of that part.
1: So, because yeah. I go for it vocally, so yeah. It's like hard for me to kind of just, I can't just fake it and be like, okay, tonight we're gonna do this and mm-hmm. all this. But like, the whole feeling of a practice even is kind of the same as a live gig for me. So it's now maybe that's wrong to do, but that's just the way it is for me. So
0: right. Wow. Well, I'm dying to hear you play. It's been so long since, when was the last time you were on the show? I know it's been at least a couple of years because this is your first time in the new studio.
1: It's 3 or 4 years ago. Oh my God. I don't know. Yeah.
0: No, it can't be that long.
1: 4 years ago. Sounds maybe right.
0: Maybe.
1: I remember you had, who's the guy who you had a great photo on the wall of a painting of one of your boys.
0: It was probably Gonzo because we used to have a lot of his artwork in the old studio.
1: Right in front of some guy's head, and it was like an autographed head.
0: The giant cardboard Peter Whitehead. That's yes, the one. Yes, yeah, that's
1: that was
0: right.
1: Great. I remember that one.
0: Yeah, so. Yeah. Little less space here. This room is smaller, but it's better. You know, the new building is wonderful. It's funny, when I first found out we were moving here, because this used to be a bus station, and it still shows up on Google as a bus station, which is why there's even a sign on the building that says we do not sell bus tickets here. Because sometimes people still ring the doorbell wanting bus tickets. It's crazy. But when I found out we were first moving here, I was like, oh, that building's going to be too small. We're moving there, really? But it's kind of like one of those magic buildings where you walk inside and there's actually a lot more space in it than you would expect.
1: It's like that movie, Backrooms. Have you seen the trailer for that?
0: No.
1: Yeah. It's like some old, it's a YouTube thing from years ago.
0: Oh, really?
1: But it's like one of those old industrial buildings.
0: Yeah.
1: That just seems to go on forever.
0: Yeah.
1: And that's kind of the premise. It's like this weird space that's in there that's like, how is this keep going?
0: Right.
1: So, but yeah, it's kind of, it looks like this.
0: Oh, interesting.
1: It's horror to be had. So.
0: Interesting, yeah. Well, I'm dying to hear you play. What are you going to play for us?
1: I'm going to play a newer song called On Deaf Ears.
0: All right. Mike Lachlan here with us live in studio.

0: Oh my God, I love it. Oh, that was great.
1: Merci, monsieur.
0: What's that called again?
1: On Deaf Ears.
0: On Deaf Ears. What a great track. If you're just joining us, or a great song, I should say, not a track, because it's not pre-recorded, but welcome, everybody. If you are just joining us, Mike Lachlan is here with us live in studio. That is wonderful. Now, when did you write that? Was that recent?
1: Probably in the last 5 months.
0: Really? Yeah. Oh, so it's pretty
1: 4 or 5 months, yeah.
0: Pretty fresh, yeah. Well, any particular inspiration for that?
1: I would just call somewhat social media madness.
0: Gotcha.
1: Like, I mean, that wormhole of bottomless pit of nothing that I think is killing us and destroying us, is that's kind of the inspiration. Somewhat. It's not an obvious, but it's like partly.
0: Yeah. Yeah, you've been talking about that a lot on, you've been posting about that. Well, actually over the years, I don't know if I saw something just the other day about it that you posted.
1: I use it just for my own. I always call it a digital bathroom stall. Like, it's not like it's not, I expect nothing. It's just a way to, I usually either try to provoke by a thought, not like intentionally to try and be a provocateur, but just right, kind of provoke thought, or it's not, it's nonsense. I don't think it's healthy for us, especially Facebook's unique that way, because Facebook is people that are, first of all, it's old people now, but it's mostly friends.
0: Right.
1: It's not like Twitter, or the artist formerly known as Twitter,
0: right?
1: X. It's not like that, where you're just shooting it off into the ether with people you don't know.
0: Yeah.
1: It's people you know, and then you start hating on each other. It's like,
0: I
1: was way too engaged like years ago, and then I was like, this is horrible for my mental health.
0: Really? Yeah.
1: It was bad. And I was like, all right, this is supposed to just be fun and silly. And I think I kind of took it the way I would take it having a conversation at a bar or in person.
0: Right.
1: And I don't think most people are that good faith.
0: Right.
1: And so I was like, oh, I like discussing. I find the world fascinating.
0: Yeah.
1: Tragically and beautifully and all that. But like, it's just not healthy. And I can just talk to about myself, but I can see a million people who have the same.
0: Oh yeah.
1: Unless you're just unfeeling.
0: Yeah.
1: You just want to, like, they're there to destroy, then.
0: Right.
1: Okay. Like,
0: right.
1: Good for you. That's kind of a psychopath, but whatever.
0: Yeah. My approach to it is, I like to post and ghost. I don't,
1: smart move.
0: Yeah.
1: Same thing. I did that long ago.
0: Yep. I don't argue with people on social media. No. It might be better for my, content if I did, you know, in terms of social engagement, because I do, you know, on this iteration of Unleashed, we don't do political stuff anymore, but as you know, we used to, when I was on an afternoon. So now I keep all that on podcasts, and everything we do here is not, I mean, sometimes we dip into it because it's almost impossible not to.
1: Sure.
0: Especially like if I'm talking to a band who has a message that's, you know, one way or the other, usually only one way. I don't really want to hear too much. I don't really want to let too much of, well, you know, I'm not gonna have some, you know, MAGA band on my show, I guess is what I'm trying. I'm not gonna interview Five Finger Death Punch or something like that, I guess is what I'm saying. But but
1: don't you find that as okay? So as an interviewer, though,
0: yeah,
1: I would say either way. If you're so anti-MAGA or pro-MAGA, that's boring to me.
0: Mm-hmm.
1: I can see why you like or dislike.
0: Yeah,
1: but I don't understand the. It's boring as a thinker. I'm always kind of a nuanced person, and that gets me hell from everyone.
0: Right. I know.
1: So like,
0: I know.
1: It's like, oh,
0: I see it play
1: like
0: out.
1: I can go this way and go, I see the point. I try to be pretty fair in my devil's advocacy.
0: Yes.
1: And that drives, by the way, just for the kids at home listening, it's horrible for your brain, because it makes me feel schizophrenic half the time.
0: Right.
1: Because I'm like, well, I see this way, but then I see it this way, and then I go this way.
0: Right.
1: Explosion.
0: Right.
1: You know, so it's like a. But it's, I don't know, I find purists boring.
0: Well, a lot of, part of the problem is, I think that we, and I've been saying, I'm sure you've heard me say this before, because I've been saying this for literally decades, critical thinking is so discouraged. You're supposed to be a binary thinker.
1: Mm-hmm.
0: You're supposed to be all the way on one end or all the way on the other. And all of your opinions, you're supposed to, like, you're literally not allowed to say, I have mixed feelings about this or anything, or I'm conflicted about this, because then you get called wishy-washy, you get called a fence sitter.
1: Yeah, yes.
0: You know, you have to be, and you have to be consistently, if it's politics, you have to be consistently all one or all the other, or because everybody eats their own, both liberals and conservatives, and everybody, you know, they get so mad at you if you dare have an independent or a dissenting thought. You know, it's very social media is more cliquish than school was growing up.
1: It's way worse.
0: Yeah.
1: I think it's worse because there's an audience watching.
0: Mm-hmm.
1: And that makes the pressure of like, did Matt just say that?
0: Right.
1: What's going on with Matt?
0: Right.
1: Like, it's like, so, and it's not, again, as a person, and I know you obviously do because you do this on shows, and I love talking. I hate politics.
0: Yeah.
1: I despise it because I think it's basically, it's kayfabe.
0: Yeah.
1: It's really, it's yeah. a wrestler guy.
0: Yeah, yeah.
1: It really is pro wrestling. And yeah. I think that people don't, it's so strange to me that we all kind of cry about it and get all mad about it. But then every 4 years, we seem to play the game again.
0: Right.
1: And then believe it's going to be different this time.
0: Right.
1: Like they're going to say something. I heard a comedian years ago say that every, like, politician should be like a NASCAR driver's jacket and have to wear their yeah. sponsor on their coat to go, yep. ah, I see where you're coming from.
0: Right.
1: Because everyone's just beholden to their biggest donor.
0: Exactly.
1: So it's like that, let's just be honest about it. Like,
0: right.
1: So it doesn't mean they don't have feelings about something. I would say agree with the people you know.
0: Mm-hmm.
1: The person who is a D locally that you're friends with is not the same as the person who's a D in a senator.
0: Yeah.
1: Or the same thing. Are you probably have more in common at the local level between, and these labels are silly. They're anachronistic too. I don't think that D and R mean anything anymore.
0: Mm.
1: I think it's much more, we're seeing a different alignment, I think, but especially right now, it's very interesting what's going on right now.
0: Yeah.
1: Again, it's another, we're going to do music, but like it's fascinating to me. And I do like talking about it, just not on social media.
0: Yeah.
1: It's because it's not the right place for it.
0: Yeah. I can't argue with people on social media.
1: I've lost friends.
0: Oh yeah.
1: And it was like and it's so funny in hindsight, I know now that they'd be like, oh, that was a crazy thing I said.
0: Right.
1: But they ghosted me. And yeah. I was like, oh, you've known me for 25 years. And
0: yeah.
1: you thought that that's the interpretation you got? Because I think there was a madness
0: mm-hmm.
1: in the last 10 years that happened.
0: Oh yeah.
1: I think that people went nuts.
0: Oh yeah.
1: And I think it all revolves around the totem that is Trump.
0: Yeah,
1: There's a kind of religious worship and demonizing yes. in both ways. It's kind of like this kind of, he's either a devil or a god.
0: Right.
1: And I think that religion's not a rational thing.
0: Right.
1: So we kind of all become irrational.
0: Agreed.
1: So.
0: it infected my family too. You know, my dad passed away in December and he was just like, he was very angry with me for not agreeing with him.
1: But here's, before we move on from this, I know it can get really boring. This is what I'm going to say. This is my own last thing on politics. Is I think we have to stop looking at politics as a right-left thing politically.
0: Mm-hmm.
1: If people start thinking about there's right-brained people
0: mm-hmm.
1: and there's left-brained people.
0: Mm-hmm.
1: And that truly is the right, because if you're right-brained, you're more usually kind of creative person, you're intuitive.
0: Right.
1: There's a certain kind of a person that is that.
0: Right.
1: A left-brained person's more organized and the people who are managers at mm-hmm. places. There's a kind of, here's a way to do it, and there's a fairness to a certain thing. Both those are virtues.
0: Yep.
1: You want both of them. But
0: right.
1: it's hard to convince a person who's got that value over here.
0: Right.
1: It doesn't mean they're wrong.
0: Right.
1: It means that they hold a hierarchy, one thing more important than the other, than you do.
0: Right.
1: And that's all that it is. And I think if people saw, oh, that I get it, it would make us more, because we're hating each other in a way that's weird to me.
0: Yeah,
1: there's some things, look, I'm sure there's some things that you have a red line on that's like, that's
0: of course yeah
1: but like for the most part I think it's we're all just trying to get by, man.
0: Right.
1: It's like, it sounds like I'm kind of a hippie in an old school hippie way, in that way I'm just like, it's all just, who cares, like let's all just be good to one another. It sounds like a cliche, but
0: before we leave the subject entirely, though, I just have to ask you this, because when you and I worked together at Strawberries all those years ago, and I just remember you and me and Jeremy, and of course Lee.
1: Shout out to Jeremy.
0: Oh yeah, love Jeremy. And every once in a while, he'll send, like in Messenger, he'll send me something Kiss related that he just happened. And he's not a Kiss fan, but he'll see something, he'll say, "Oh, Matt would like this." And of course Lee, and you know, like do you ever just kind of feel wistful for, like, it doesn't it seem like it was a simpler time?
1: Yes.
0: During the, I never imagined I would pine for, I never imagined I would pine for the days of the George W. Bush administration, but I actually do.
1: I,

0: people who say F it.
1: Right.
0: But then they have to deal with the kind of collateral of that.
1: Yes.
0: Because there was a thing in, if it was 1974, Jimmy Page was doing all kinds of things.
1: Right.
0: You know, and there was a kind of mythology and we didn't see it.
1: Right.
0: But it was kind of accepted too.
1: Right.
0: Because it was, that's what rock stars do. We live in a different time now because of social media. And again, I don't think it's good faith people for the most part who steer any ship.
1: Agreed.
0: It's the kind of angry ones who, but it's not accepted now, even though it's kind of this kind of a weird thing in the back of our head that kind of, as you're saying, you long for the days of George W. Bush. I don't.
1: Right.
0: But
1: I don't either.
0: I know what you mean by that. It was simpler, but it was a simpler time. No, I know you. I'm just hyperbolic.
1: Yeah.
0: Yeah. It was a simpler time because we weren't. It was a smaller world.
1: Yeah.
0: We know too many things. Like I was thinking about kind of like social media. You know how that superpower of being inside someone's head, we can read people's thoughts?
1: Right.
0: We kind of are now.
1: Yeah.
0: Meaning I can go to the grocery store and if I'm Facebook friends or someone with like five people, I can go, oh, there's Billy. I know what he thinks.
1: That's true.
0: It's like a weird thing. It's not healthy though. Like, we're not supposed to know this much about each other.
1: Right.
0: And it's why I think the beauty of yesteryear for rock stars was the kind of the mystique.
1: Yeah.
0: That's why I've always thought Tool, I've always respected Tool because you didn't know anything about them.
1: True.
0: For a modern band, like before you could, that was true of everyone.
1: Yeah.
0: It was always like David Bowie was just this creature.
1: Yeah.
0: You know, but like now everyone knows and everyone wants to be seen, which I hate.
1: Yes.
0: Like, here I am. It's boring.
1: It is, yeah. Here's what I had for dinner.
0: Yeah, especially a rock star, which there are no rock stars, but any.
1: Yeah.
0: This, I mean, maybe I'm putting too much credence. It's because I miss that. Because rock stars was it's part of my youth.
1: Yeah, yeah.
0: But it's also, I think it means something to culture. I think there's something about some girl or guy who's got swagger. I miss Courtney Love.
1: Yeah.
0: That might sound crazy. I miss Courtney. I miss early Madonna.
1: Yep.
0: Like there's no girl like that now.
1: Right.
0: And I think that like Madonna was way more cutting edge than people give her credit for.
1: I agree.
0: It's like she's not Britney Spears. That's like what people compared. Like she's the new some Pearson's the new Britney Spears. I mean, the new Madonna.
1: Right.
0: Like Sabrina Carpenter. No, you don't get it.
1: Right.
0: Madonna was always going onto the underground clubs of London and Chicago and New York and finding the unknown dance music.
1: Right.
0: And making that the sound of pop.
1: Right.
0: Whereas modern pop will go, who's the guy from Sweden who does everything? Something, I forget his name, but he does every song.
1: Yeah.
0: These producers, I want the famous guy who can make me sound like a hit.
1: Right.
0: Boring.
1: Right.
0: Like that's not going to make, you're going to sound like everybody else.
1: Exactly.
0: Now.
1: Yeah.
0: So I miss originality. I miss Marilyn Manson. I'm never the biggest Manson fan.
1: Yeah.
0: But I love the kind of, that guy's doing that.
1: Right.
0: Yeah.
1: Right.
0: That rebel spirit, I guess, of music is gone.
1: And he's still, and it's not like he's an example of someone who's still very active making music, but the reaction to it is not there. Like he seems passé now.
0: I think it's going to come back.
1: Do you?
0: I really do. I think there's a kind of, I think kids who are the children of Gen Xers.
1: Yeah.
0: Think Gen X was so cool.
1: Yeah.
0: And by the way, we were.
1: That's right.
0: I say this. Yeah. Gen X is the coolest generation.
1: Yeah.
0: We're not the greatest generation,
1: right,
0: but we're the coolest generation.
1: Yeah.
0: And because, I mean, it's it was a magical time to be alive, and
1: yep,
0: art was great. Movies and film, movies and music, and it was just a cool time to be alive.
1: Yeah.
0: For a lot of reasons. It was a lucky time to be alive, to be fair. So to go through your kind of formative years. Mm-hmm. So
1: I agree. Well, very good. Well, I'm dying to hear another one. If you're just joining us, quick update for our live listeners. Dave Derby from the Dam Builders will be with us at 11:15 a.m. in the third hour. So we have secured Dave Derby, which I'm relieved about because I was bummed I didn't get to talk to him earlier. Do you remember the Dam Builders? They're a Boston band, but they were on MTV. When I first found out I was going to be interviewing Dave today, I was like, oh my God, I remembered the video for Shine. Do you remember that?
0: I certainly know the name.
1: Yeah.
0: I don't know. I feel like they played with someone big that I know. Like,
1: probably.
0: That I was like a really big fan of, and they were either they did a song with, I don't know. Maybe I'm wrong.
1: Yeah.
0: I'm maybe thinking the wrong band, but I definitely know the name.
1: Yeah.
0: 100%, yeah.
1: Yeah. Yeah. Well, very good. So, what are you going to play for us now, Mike?
0: I'm going to play a newer song called Lust and Wine.
1: All right. Mike Lachlan is here with us live in studio.

0: love it. I love it. Mike Lachlan is here with us live in studio. That was great. That was called Lust and Wine?
1: Lust and Wine.
0: All right. Very, very good. If you are just joining us, Mike Lachlan is here with us. He's been playing some tunes, and we've been talking, and I've known Mike for a very long time. Are you in the Five Timers Club here on the show? Have you been on...
1: On this show?
0: Probably.
1: I don't think so. I think three.
0: Right.
1: I think, yeah.
0: It's easy to lose track. Because I've interviewed you on Local Outbreak, and you were the original host. And
1: we've talked, what, 40 probably times? We've done many.
0: Absolutely. Remember, one of the times was at the salon at Styling Souls in Manchester. Do you remember that?
1: That was right. Wow, that's a long time. That was 16 years ago.
0: Oh my God.
1: Because I was going to move to New York.
0: Oh, that's right. Yeah.
1: And then that'll, whatever.
0: I was
1: leaving, and I was like, oh, I was going to do, I did a show.
0: You ended up in another band.
1: I started another band at that time, but I was planning on, it was going to end.
0: Yeah.
1: It was kind of a temporary thing, because I was like, I have so much, really what that band was Glorious Noise, and if you remember, my old band was Mantra.
0: Yes.
1: And then, but Mantra was, it grew out of itself. From what I was going, I was like, the sound that became Glorious Noise was the sound I wanted Mantra to be.
0: Right.
1: Well, at least try for a little while. Try a new suit on for a little bit.
0: Right.
1: More rhythmic.
0: Yeah.
1: Which we could have, because we had the people. It was just, I don't know. I think it's just life. I think some things, it was part of it was, we just creatively were different. And some of it was also just life happened. You know, people had kids and that stuff happens to bands, you know.
0: So. Absolutely. You talked earlier about the what is it called again? Is it dystonia?
1: It's called muscle tension dysphonia.
0: Dysphonia.
1: Yeah.
0: Muscle tension,
1: I always get the JV version of what RFK Jr. has.
0: Oh, really?
1: Like he has the much more, you can hear it in his voice, but they said it might be neurological.
0: Okay.
1: But I think it's more psychological. I've looked up online, and you know, trust everything you read online, kids.
0: Right.
1: but they told me that when I went for vocal therapy too.
0: Yeah.
1: It could be some of that. And I also sing incorrectly.
0: You do? In what way?
1: They said I don't breathe enough.
0: More with your throat than
1: probably,
0: than with your
1: chest. I've never learned how to sing.
0: Yeah.
1: So it's like I'm.
0: It works for you, but.
1: Yeah, but I think it's one of the, well, that's kind of unfortunately what the therapist gal told me. She said, you've been lucky that you've got by because you're good enough at this to do.
0: Yeah.
1: But you've probably hurt your vocal, your the way you sing is not technically correct.
0: Okay.
1: So I don't know. I mean, I've tried things. I can't, it's hard to break. I don't know. I feel sometimes I feel great.
0: Yeah.
1: And sometimes I don't. It's like a hit or miss thing. So.
0: Yeah. Because you've been dealing with this for quite a few years now, right?
1: Yeah. And but even when I play gigs, I'm playing for 3 hours, so it gets tired.
0: Oh my God! Yeah.
1: So, but that's mean with breaks, obviously. Yeah, so it's probably about closer to like 2 and 2:10.
0: Yeah.
1: But it's still, you know, it is what it is. So I mean, whatever. We all have our cross to bear.
0: Oh, of course.
1: As a singer, it sucks.
0: Yeah. Do you miss being in a band ever? Yeah, or
1: yes.
0: Do you? Yeah. Yeah.
1: I miss feeling the kick drum.
0: Yeah. Yeah.
1: That's just like one of those. Or like feeling like that kind of resonance from the bass.
0: Mm-hmm.
1: I was actually going to ask you a question about music.
0: Yes.
1: I was thinking about old bands from that era.
0: A
1: band you were in.
0: Yeah.
1: Is there any kind of recordings of Viper Casino?
0: No, because we never got it. We never played a single show.
1: Did you ever rehearse? Did you guys record anything together?
0: No. So Hillman and I, you know, we got together a bunch and just played, and then we were supposed to do a show.
1: I remember this.
0: I had a show booked where was it?
1: I was excited for you guys because I was really close with Andrew. So
0: I was excited about it because I thought the whole thing was cool as hell, and it was very bizarre.
1: Which was cool.
0: Mm-hmm. Yeah, that's part of what I was excited about. I was like, this is so far out of anything I've done. And then he just totally blew me off because leading up to the show, he just stopped communicating with me.
1: But
0: I don't know if you remember, he did eventually apologize to me.
1: I mean, he's a nice dude.
0: Yeah, yeah. Because you were with him when he did. Because he came in, I was at FYE in Concord.
1: Oh, okay.
0: And you guys came into the mall that day.
1: Oh, wow.
0: And he actually came and apologized to me.
1: Good.
0: This was like years later.
1: Yeah.
0: But he finally said, I'm sorry. And he said something about he was just going through a lot at the time. And
1: was it similar to what he was doing as Viper?
0: Yeah, the idea was it was going to be what he was doing as Viper, but I was going to play bass. I was going to be his live bass player, and we were going to do this thing where he'd be in the Viper, his Viper costume or whatever you want to call it. Yeah. It was all crazy, and I was going to wear a suit. Oh, so okay. It would be that contrast,
1: like
0: live.
1: A wrestler and his manager.
0: Yeah, yeah, or kind of like, you know, he's Viper and I'm the pit boss of the casino or something, you know, because it was Viper Casino. That was what it was going to be, and I was so excited about it. And then we had a show booked. It was going to be our first show together as Viper Casino, and he just. But I'll tell you this, that remains one of my favorite interviews I've ever done. When he was his Viper and he just started his Viper. And I interviewed him, and it remains to this day one of my favorite interviews because he's totally in character
1: committed.
0: The entire time.
1: Totally committed.
0: And it was hilarious. It was when I was doing...
1: I think I was there.
0: You probably were there for
1: that. Was
0: that
1: in his barn?
0: No.
1: Okay, well, there was something I remember. I think I was there for this, though.
0: I mean, I vividly,
1: I might
0: remember,
1: be wrong.
0: I vividly remember the barn.
1: Because he was there, too, for that.
0: Yeah, I remember you being there for stuff. Yeah, because I think we did a follow-up. But he was, this was when I was hosting the Metal Classroom on RageRockRadio.com.
1: Okay.
0: So it was like my first time ever hosting my own show. And, or eventually the Metal Classroom became the Hidden Track. And I can't remember if it was still the Metal Classroom or if it had become the Hidden Track at that point. But yeah. And it was, do you remember Hammer? You must have met Hammer at some point.
1: I don't by name.
0: 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I've completely lost touch with him. He's out of the music scene entirely, as far as I know. But so he owned Rage Rock. So he gave me the gig hosting that show. And Viper was one of my first interviews on that show on RageRockRadio.com. And yeah, he was totally in character and it was hilarious.
1: I saw him do, I'm not sure if it was his first show. It might have been.
0: Yeah.
1: It was either his first or second show. I went with him.
0: Yeah.
1: It was somewhere like in Mass, Revere, Mass or something.
0: Oh, and it was at the Jump Off.
1: I don't remember the name of the club.
0: I'm pretty sure it was at the... No.
1: Wild.
0: Yeah, the Jump Off in Lawrence or something.
1: It was either... It was maybe. It was... I don't remember. It's all blurry to me. But it was wild watching all these bands would play. And then he got up there in full mask and smoke machine.
0: Yep.
1: And just these random... repeated loop techno like Skinny Puppy. It was like this wild thing. It was just, and that for me, first of all, I was just kind of proud of my friend doing it. He's committed, and it was kind of great to see him come alive and do it.
0: Because
1: if anyone knows, we're talking about Andrew Hillman. I've known him forever. He was in two of my bands.
0: Yeah, very talented.
1: He is also, I wish, he's a natural born rock star.
0: Yeah,
1: and like he's so good at it, and he's a great bass player. I played bass with him.
0: Oh yeah.
1: So but he has a totally interesting vibe of, he was committed to something that was totally unique.
0: And he's hilarious too.
1: He's very funny.
0: Very funny. But yeah. And I remember that night too, cause I was at that show and, he said something about wanting to have a band, like maybe having a bass player and I was like, really? Cause I'll do it.
1: You're that easy, man. Huh?
0: Oh yeah. Well, I was.
1: Or just you're intrigued.
0: I was so into it because it was so strange and so cool. I was like, dude, if you want me to play with you, I'll play. Hell yeah.
1: That's funny.
0: But it never got off the ground. Anyway, so you were, now when I first met you, you were in Something.
1: Yep.
0: The band Something.
1: Worst band name of all time. But whatever it is, what it is.
0: But Something. I feel like Something kind of became Mantra. Am I correct?
1: If I'm totally being honest, it's all been kind of one thing.
0: Because it's
1: just
0: all
1: growing.
0: Because it's all each successive band has had some of the same members, right? It's,
1: yeah, and they're, I mean, and I've written 95% of the songs, and I kind of knew. I just, my thing is that I'm not capable of pulling it off. Like, I'm not Billy Corgan. You know, I can do it in the studio, just do everything myself.
0: Right.
1: And I like being in a band. It's part of the beauty of like John Belfontaine. When I was in Something, it was me and Hillman. We're just playing in a barn.
0: Yep.
1: And then I had these songs I was working on, but then John came in and started playing lead over them. I was like, whoa, what is that? That's exactly what we need.
0: Yeah.
1: Because he wasn't playing the blues.
0: Yeah.
1: And I was like, John can play the blues.
0: Yeah.
1: And he does work it into his style.
0: He's enormously talented,
1: but like he
0: too.
1: Was doing something that was like a universe of sound. And I was like, oh, that's what we need. That's what I want.
0: Yeah.
1: That's what we're looking for. And that kind of... And if you remember, we were so naive. Other than John, I think the three of us, me, Sean, and Andrew, were kind of we're working through our abilities. We weren't like great players. I certainly wasn't. I can definitely at least own that for myself. Sean, we gave him the bass.
0: Yeah.
1: Because he's like, oh, we need a bass player.
0: Oh, no kidding.
1: So he was cool enough to do it. But like, we were just naive. And we happened to have, I think I wrote decent songs. And then John could really slay on guitar. And so it was, it kind of, we were a good band. I don't think we had to grow. And I think Mantra was more songwriter based.
0: Okay.
1: The songs were more focused. I think they were more like concise.
0: Yeah.
1: And then I had both Gary Mayhew on drums, who's phenomenal.
0: Yeah.
1: And then Sean, who's a pure great rock and roll drummer.
0: Yeah.
1: I love Sean thinks like a producer and not like a drummer.
0: Yeah.
1: You've been in, like, he's not a, he thinks the whole song.
0: Yes.
1: Which is so awesome.
0: Yeah.
1: As a guy who like, Sean's the best.
0: Yeah.
1: I wish he was going to be here tonight. I was hoping, but
0: I'll
1: be playing a show with Sean. We're doing, that's one thing I wanted to say.
0: Yeah.
1: I do it kind of every, almost a year they do it at Giuseppe's in Meredith. They have a music memorial to raise money for a kid going to school, college for music.
0: Okay.
1: So Sean's going to be playing drums and I got a guy named Lou Perazzo playing piano.
0: Okay.
1: And we're kind of like headlining, it sounds stupid, but we're the last band on. Although Tim Terrio, you know Tim Terrio is?
0: No, I don't know Tim, no.
1: He's amazing.
0: Yeah.
1: He's been playing forever. He went on tour with Sully from Godsmack.
0: Yeah.
1: He was his guitar player.
0: Oh, okay.
1: He was a big Portsmouth. I forget the name of the band he was in. I feel horrible saying that. But he plays everywhere kind of in the Portsmouth area.
0: Okay.
1: He's great.
0: Yeah.
1: He's a phenomenal. I saw him play years ago at somewhere else, and he played In the Meantime by... who did that?
0: Is that Space Hog?
1: Space Hog.
0: Yeah,
1: I couldn't think of it. And it was so good.
0: Really? Yeah.
1: I was like, oh, he's playing that song?
0: Yeah.
1: Because when someone, you do the circuit playing cover songs, you hear the same ones.
0: Oh, of course.
1: So it's like, oh, he did that and they did Sabotage by the Beastie Boys. I was like, that's great.
0: Yeah.
1: So, and he's just great.
0: Yeah.
1: So I love seeing people who can do great things that I can't do.
0: Yeah. I'll have to get him on the show. Tim Terrio is his name?
1: Yeah. I mean, I don't know what he's just kind of doing the circuit now, but he plays professional, whatever you want to call it. He's a hired gun.
0: Yeah, yeah.
1: Because he's phenomenal guitar player.
0: Yeah. Oh, wow. Oh, very cool. Very cool. We have time. Do you want to play one more?
1: Sure. Do you want me to do a newer one or do you want me to do an older one? What do you want me to do?
0: I'm really enjoying hearing the new stuff.
1: Okay.
0: If you're just joining us, Mike Lachlan is here with us live in studio. And the other two you played were pretty new, right? Both within the last
1: half a year.
0: Yeah, yeah.
1: So.
0: Yeah. You've always been pretty prolific, right? Have you ever had a drought as a songwriter? Have you ever?
1: I would say yes.
0: You have?
1: In toward the tail end of Mantra.
0: Really?
1: It was more because I was, when you're in a band, you get together and like you have like an idea what you're doing. I didn't have anywhere to bring it. So I have a lot of songs I write playing right now. They're more acoustic based because I'm playing acoustic guitar by myself out.
0: Yeah.
1: But I have been writing, I do write more kind of ones that would be meant for a band.
0: Yeah.
1: But I kind of just go, what's the point of doing that right now? Because I can't do anything with it.
0: Right.
1: So I focus more on the acoustic ones. In Mantra, I was starting to, Red Letter Day was written in Mantra.
0: Yeah.
1: I wrote it on keyboard because I wanted this kind of wave sound.
0: Okay.
1: And I was like, I don't think that band would have played it.
0: Oh, okay.
1: So I was like, I want to start doing, I wanted to start doing other things. And I think everyone was kind of like, we were doing well.
0: Yeah.
1: And like that kind of kept us going.
0: Yeah.
1: But I think we all were interested in other things at that point in time to everyone's fairness. So
0: sure.
1: They're probably all sick of me.
0: All right. What are you going to play for us?
1: I'll play another newer one called A Space Inside Your Mind.
0: All right. Mike Lachlan live in studio with us.

rest. Well, call me a sentimentalist, or don't call me at all. Well, it is just as it's always been. It's gonna

0: Fantastic. Fantastic. Mike Lachlan here with us live in studio. Now, do you have any shows this weekend, Mike?
1: Nope.
0: Where's your next show? We should plug your next...
1: Next Friday, I'm in a place called the Newfound Inn.
0: Okay.
1: In Alexandria.
0: So okay.
1: There you go.
0: Very good. Next Friday night.
1: Yeah.
0: All right.
1: Whatever. Yeah.
0: What time do you go on?
1: So bad at this. I think it's six to eight.
0: Okay. All right. Well, so where should people go? I ask everybody this. I know you hate this question.
1: You can go and find me at ledzeppelin.com.
0: Wow. No kidding.
1: No, I don't have any sites. I should be. I'm the worst at this in the entire world. I know I get people all the time asking me the question, oh my God, dude. And I was like, and it's very kind, it's very sweet. And it's like, I know I should, I just don't.
0: Yeah.
1: I don't think of me playing cover songs as a big deal.
0: Right.
1: You know what I mean? Like, yeah. I mean, I play my original, I work seven or eight of them in every gig I play.
0: Oh, that's good. Yeah.
1: But, I'm happy for the people who see me. I don't think going to see a cover artist is not a thing people do.
0: Right.
1: They go out for the night and there's a person there. Yes. And there's people that they like. They go, I'll go see them again every once in a while because I like that person playing. Maybe there's those who people go to every one of their shows. That seems insane to me.
0: Right.
1: But God bless you for supporting those people.
0: Yeah.
1: I just get sick of hearing myself. I can't imagine other people getting sick of hearing me. So playing the same songs because I just don't. I'm really lazy about learning new songs. I don't care about cover songs.
0: Yeah.
1: So I go, I know that one. I'll play a song. If I'm working on a song, go, oh, that sounds like that song.
0: Yeah.
1: And then I'll just suddenly, I'll play that song.
0: Right, right.
1: I have to like it, though. So I can't just go, oh, I get, here's a question for you, Dr. Matt.
0: Yes.
1: You're a man about town. When you go, what do you think is the most requested song by people to go, oh my God, can you play this song?
0: That's a great question.
1: It used to be Freebird kind of as a joke.
0: Yeah.
1: But I don't think that's what it is.
0: Maybe What's Up by Four Non Blondes.
1: I think that's up there. I think the ones I think are Country Road.
0: Oh, yeah. Yeah.
1: And I'm always like, okay, look, it's Friday night. I'm sure if you come tomorrow, the guy here is going to do it. I'm sure if you come here next Friday, the guy will do it. I'm sure if you come the next night after that, the person will do it. It's every time. So I don't play that song.
0: Yeah.
1: Here's Low by Cracker.
0: Yeah.
1: Because you know it, but it's not done to death.
0: Right.
1: Like,
0: it's like, that's true.
1: There's certain songs that everyone wants to hear every time they're out.
0: That is true.
1: And maybe it's understandable. I don't know. I try to be forgiving on that stuff, but really? It's every time.
0: I'm the same way. I don't get it.
1: So
0: I don't get it. Yeah.
1: Fire, Sublime, Where It's At.
0: Oh.
1: Like when, What I Got.
0: What I Got. Yeah.
1: I was thinking of Beck's Where It's At. That'd be cool.
0: That would be. Oh. Well, very good. Well, Mike, this is always a pleasure, my friend.
1: Fantastic. As well, Dr. Matt Connerton.
0: We need to not let another however many years it's been go by before you come back.
1: Right on. Hopefully I can get somebody else. Again, Sean Ouellette could have... He's cool to talk to, too.
0: Oh, yeah. Sean's great.
1: Like,
0: yeah.
1: I sometimes feel like I'd love to have someone else here to kind of bounce off of, but
0: definitely.
1: It's just fun because I can talk myself, and it's fun to talk to you because you're a good interviewer, Matt.
0: Thank you.
1: That's why you deserve to take the job from me. I was horrible at it.
0: Oh, local operator.
1: I kind of always envision it. It is kind of the only kind of plus of it for me is I kind of envision it the way most podcasts are now.
0: Yeah.
1: It was supposed to be a hang at like a bar with musicians.
0: Right.
1: And so I remember talking the way you'd talk at a bar.
0: Right.
1: And it was not. You're much better at this than I was. I was kind of like asking questions a certain way, but it felt too informal.
0: Yeah, I know what you mean.
1: And I just didn't have the acumen that you have.
0: No, thank you. No, I appreciate that, Mike. I appreciate that very much. Well, very good. So we're about out of time in this hour, but for those of you listening live on Saturday, stick around. Dave Derby from the Dam Builders will be joining us in the third hour at 11:15. Mike, you're willing. It's funny. You just talked about how bad an interviewer you are, but if you want to stick around and help me interview him, you're welcome to. I'm not kicking you out, but Dave Derby from the Dam Builders will be with us coming up in hour number three, Numero Trace. And in the meantime, we're going to show some love to our amazing sponsors and talk at y'all in a bit.
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Hello, everybody. You're listening to 95.3 WMNH, and this is Burnt Out with me, Shelby. Welcome. You just heard Pin by the Yeah Yeah Yeahs. Classic 2000 summer vibe, for me at least. How is everyone doing? Staying cool, I hope. Literally sweating my butt off all day. Got the fake Birks on. Toenails painted. Going to have my nails painted ASAP because your girl finally got out of her big coffee job yesterday. Woo! Yay! Haven't been able to paint my nails for like 3.5 years, so I am so happy to be free from the shackles of big coffee. So, celebrating with not coffee, but a little bit of pink slush Alani New. She has 200 milligrams of caffeine, so we are feeling good. We are feeling quenched. Not a lot of water today, unfortunately, but I will get on that later. Oh my gosh, such a busy day. Running around like crazy. But I am so excited to play some summery songs for you today. A lot of 2000s and 90s vibes. Honestly, this playlist is kind of like a garbage can of like really like popular radio summer songs that I was just like, you know what? We're going to sit back, enjoy the tunes, give everyone some, familiar, digestible pool hits, if that makes sense. Yeah, that's just the vibes today. We're kicking it. I am like already a million miles away because I am going to be traveling. Oh my God. For the next couple days, like going everywhere, going to Mass, going to Rhode Island, going to New York. Oh my gosh. Going to Tennessee. I haven't been to Tennessee, since COVID hit when I went to Nashville for like 2 days, and then literally COVID happened while I was there. And, I'm going to Knoxville though, not Nashville. But anyway, very excited to go to a new place, enjoy the start of the summer. Hopefully it is not this god-awfully hot because your girl is not doing great with the heat. I don't think anybody is, but all right. Get a popsicle, crack open a beer maybe. You'll recognize this one. Let's go, Sugar Ray.

That was The Game of Love by Santana featuring Michelle Branch. That's low-key like retail radio, but dang, it's good, okay? It's just so catchy. I love it. But next we're going to do another low-key retail radio song that is just too good not to do. Perfect summer vibe. Let's go.

Y'all recognize that one? That was Weezer with Undone, the Sweater Song, from their 1994 debut from the Blue Album. And that was actually their debut single, which I did not know. That's a pretty solid, actually really solid debut. Like, for some reason I thought it was Buddy Holly that was their debut, but that was their second single. And I think the music video for that blew up back in the day. Blue, like Blue Album. That was good. I'm on a roll. So we're going to keep rolling with some 90s, of course. This one isn't like, I guess, certified summer, but it just feels summery to me. Let's go with Monkey Wrench.

was so good, guys. What the heck? I haven't heard that song like in full in so long. That was Over My Head by The Fray. That was also their debut single. I don't know if it's as strong as the Sweater song in regards to Weezer's debut, but damn, that's a good song. So solid. Apparently, they were nominated for like best, you know, group performance or duo performance, whatever, in 2007. And I don't even know what award show. I just read this online. But they lost to My Humps by Black Eyed Peas, which I thought was so funny and embarrassing, bro. Like, can you imagine that you're like 99% sure that your song is gonna win because it's just like so good and everyone likes it, and then you hear that the Black Eyed Peas win for My Humps, bro? That's not even Black Eyed Peas' best song, okay? Like, that's literally a joke. Like, I would like get up and leave out of sheer embarrassment, even though, you know, that song goes, but it's like compared to Over My Head, one is definitely more, you know, artistically important, you know. I don't know, that's just so funny to me. Next I'm gonna do one that has a similar vibe. It was actually a one-hit wonder, I'm pretty sure you'll recognize it.

All right, that was Dirty Little Secret by the All American Rejects. What a throwback. Still hits. We need to hear from our pop girlies for a moment. They need to have their time to shine. We're going to go with a club classic, Hella Good by No Doubt.

That was Kylie Minogue, of course, with Can't Get You Out of My Head. Will not be able to get that song out of my head now that we played it. I also was just reading that apparently there's a really good cover of it by the Flaming Lips, which I was like, oh, they know ball. Okay. So I will be listening to that ASAP and let you know how it is. Man, it's low-key getting hot in here in the studio. I don't know if it's because I've been jamming out or the heat is infiltrating, but my Alani Nu is like almost gone, so that's very unfortunate. I wish they sold like 32 ounces of those, because that would be really awesome. Actually, legally, they probably can't, right? Like, what's the biggest Red Bull? I don't know. I can't think right now. Maybe 24 ounce? Man, I'm thinking in, like Starbucks cup sizes. Because I'm still, like, brainwashed by Big Coffee. But yeah, this is Burnt Out with me, Shelby, on 95.3 WMNH. Hello. If you just tuned in, we are doing some 90s and 2000s summer vibes. Next, we're going to do a 90s one called Cherry Colored Funk.

That was The Bends by Radiohead, 1995. Also from their album called The Bends. That artwork, like, creeps me out every time I, like, look at it a couple seconds too long. I'm like, that CPR dummy knows something that we don't know. Gonna hit you with another 90s one. You know it. You love it. We got some Oasis.

All right, that was Oasis with Supersonic, and that was a great segue into the killer song of the week. Yeah, woo! So, for this week's assignment, you know, I didn't really think too long and hard about it. I decided to just go with my gut, just went with, you know, a banger. You know it. You love it. We're just gonna go. It's Somebody Told Me.

Did you hear that? The next song crept in a little early. So that was Kings of Leon. But I got to bring my girls back. I mean, what's early 2000s music without my girls? This one was also a one-hit wonder. The last one wasn't, but I'm just saying this one was a one-hit wonder. And based off of its strength alone, Stevie Nicks, I'm pretty sure, had this artist open for her on tour because she loved this song so much. You'll recognize it.

Vanessa Carlton, 1,000 Miles. It holds up, guys. It holds up. And I just wanted to tell you a couple of comments that I just found on the Genius page for this song. Henry said, "The first time it seems me funny for the movie White Chicks, but the lyrics so sad." Right. And then right below it, Chicky Nugget said, "My wife left me." So you can imagine the rest of the comments for that song. I gotta do another piano girly. You already know it's Sarah Bareilles.

That was Now It's On by Granddaddy. That's a deep cut for you. I saw that they're actually playing around here soonish, I think. Can't remember for the life of me when and where. But as I recall, I'm pretty sure they broke up and now they're starting to play around again. So great timing for me, because they were like around in the early 2000s and now they're coming back. So great time to dive more into their discography. I'm going to do one by Pixies, a classic. Here Comes Your Man.

That was Big Girls Don't Cry by Fergie. So close to my heart. Love, love, love that song. Ever since I heard it on the school bus back in like 2008. You know, it honestly holds up so much better. Like, it's aging great with the girlies in their 20s. Like, it just hits so much harder now. Next, I'm going to do one by New Radicals. You know it, you love it. That's been the theme of tonight. Let's go.

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5: Hello, this is Ricardo Montalban. Fantasy Island will not be seen tonight, so we can bring you the following ABC special, but we will be back next week at a regular time. Hope to see you then.